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11: We saw how they played in 25, really solid all season. They lost twice to Indiana. When you look at my advanced stats there, they were the only team in the country, top five offense and top five defense in my opponent adjusted numbers, number five in game grader. So they had a good metrics background. And then when you look forward to 2026, a lot of that young roster is now back as veteran players. They're in the top 15 in my unit round rankings in every position group. Really started the process too was Dante Moore deciding to return. I mean, he could have gone first round. He's now back as an experienced starter. It's an embarrassment of riches. They're the only team in the country with three straight top five high school recruiting classes, but then added on with two top five transfer classes. So it is just five stars galore. Love the defensive line. Love the secondary. The receivers are healthy. So I really like this team. I don't see any weaknesses.
10: If you like college football, we've got you covered on the College Football Betting Podcast. 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
10: Looks like it's going to be four losses in a row, Matt, for the Boston Red Sox. The slumping Sox!
13: What's wrong with the Red Sox?
10: Lost three games over a 30-game span, and now they're going to lose four in a row. Matt, is that baseball?
13: That's baseball, Susan. I mean, 27-3 over 30, then 0-4 over the next four.
10: Including two losses to the A's.
13: At Fenway Park. I mean, come on. But that's why it's tough to bet favorites in baseball. And Dodgers, big favorites tonight against the – wow, there's a shot to the wall.
10: Ooh.
13: And that was misplayed by the left fielder.
10: Not done
13: what
10: yet.
13: What is he doing? I mean, seriously. How's a major league left fielder misplay a ball like that?
10: Yoshida,
13: I don't understand.
10: Yoshida doubles off the left field
13: wall.
10: That
13: was not that difficult a play to make.
10: All right, man. No, one out. Rafael has already got one homer tonight. We'll see if the cardiac Red Sox, how many comebacks did they have in that run of 27-3 over 30 games? It felt like every other night. That White Sox game last Thursday night was just out of this world crazy. By the way,

0: against the Yankees of all teams. Well, when he saw the Mets earlier in the year back in April, he allowed 5 earned in 5 innings. I do believe that Tyler Mahle is closer to that guy than he is the guy that beat up on the Yankees in his first start in a Braves uniform. Zach Thornton, he's been really solid. One bad start against Miami. He has seen Atlanta before, which does sometimes concern me. But in that start, he was great. 6 1/3, 3 earned, 5 strikeouts. Back on July 27th, I'll be a little risky here just because I'm trying to find some dogs that are worth looking at. And I think Thornton is a really solid pitcher, and the Mets are playing good baseball since basically trading away their best bullpen pieces at the trade deadline. So give me the Mets at a plus price. Right now it is plus 134. Stay with VSiN all day long as we got you covered. We'll get you ready for all the preseason action coming up on Thursday. We've got baseball covered. We have training camp news. A lot to get to with college football right around the corner. It gets started every day at 7 a.m. Eastern time with VSiN by the books. Dave Ross, Jensen Lewis, they hand the baton off to a numbers game. Gil Alexander, Kelly Bidlin, and then it's prop points with Nick Whalen and Jeff Erickson at 1 p.m. Eastern. I'm Dustin Sweetelson. I'll see you next time on VSiN, the Sports Betting Network.
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7: On the next, a numbers game, a little bit of something for everybody. 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Nick Whalen on the NFL as preseason week number one begins in earnest this week, Thursday. Paul Spohr on Major League Baseball, his Tigers in the month of August and more. And Toddy Wishnev, among other things, some reaction to him being a subject at Bet Bash. 10 a.m. Eastern, a numbers game right here at VSiN.
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2: Finally, Lincoln Riley has a defense to work with in terms of sheer firepower in the trenches. But first, what you always like about Riley's is offense. They bring back Jaden Mayava, quarterback, a top five guy in quarterback rating. The running backs are back healthy. Four starters back on the O-line. The receivers, I know they lose a couple high draft picks, Jacoby Lane and Lemon going pro, but they just always have a receiver stable there. They bring starters off other programs. So I like what they have offense. It's really what I saw on defense. Remember, they just signed the number one high school recruiting class in the country. I know it's young. It's going to be very young, but five-star talent galore. Even some guys from the 2025 class are now into starting roles after freshman All-American seasons. I like this quote from Gary Patterson. They hired Mr. TCU to take over the defense. He said he's never seen a defensive line this big. I like USC. I think it's a complete team.
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5: 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I'm going under 10.5 on the Los Angeles Chargers. 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
7: From ABC News, I'm Sherry Preston. It will not be a Democratic Socialist primary sweep all over the country. In Wisconsin, DS candidate Francesca Hong lost to moderate Milwaukee Democrat David Crowley in a very tight governor's race. Hong had been hoping to ride the wave of recent victories by progressive candidates in places like New York and Ohio. My pillow guy Mike Lindell lost his Republican governor's race in Minnesota, but the longtime 2020 election denier didn't like the results of this election either.
8: I'm not going to sit by until these numbers are explained. Someone's going to have to explain to me why we were polling 7-9 and these numbers came in.
7: Senator Amy Klobuchar winning the Democratic primary for governor in the state of Minnesota.
9: We need a governor who is going to put Minnesotans first and not be a rubber stamp of Donald Trump.
7: In South Carolina, Darlene Graham won the special primary for her brother Lindsey's seat, saying,
10: I want to thank President Trump, his steadfast support, and his complete and total endorsement means so much to me.
7: Thousands are still missing in Colombia following this week's deadly earthquake that killed more than 220. ABC's Faith Abube is there.
11: Where we are right now is Southern Cali, where there's a concrete building that has multiple floors that has collapsed into a mountain of debris here. It's right next to a school. First, the rescue operations began because people thought there were children trapped under this debris. It's unclear if that's true, but rescuers have been working nonstop.
7: President Trump says he slipped away from Air Force One after a trip last month in Turkey because the Secret Service and military wanted him on a different plane due to a threat that he insisted didn't scare him. He also downplayed the risk to White House staff, security, and reporters who were on the other plane. 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
12: 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I've been surfing here since I was a kid. Now, seeing my grandson out on the water, it means everything to me. watching him and taking in the blue waves, the sea breeze, the blurry horizon?
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7: New inflation numbers from the government come out later this morning, but ABC's Elizabeth Schulze says they'll probably tell you what you already know. Everything, especially food, is more expensive.
14: The overall trend, when you look at groceries, which is one of the most salient places for people when they're thinking about their budget and their expenses, is that prices have gone up, you know, pretty notably over the past couple of months. And when you look back over the last, you know, 5 years, you've got grocery prices up 30%. That is a very big number.
7: Former Marine Robert Gilman, detained for nearly 4 years in Russia, has now been released. President Trump says it happened after he spoke with Russian President Vladimir Putin. The world's fastest racer has hit another record this week.
15: British driver Andy Green hit 406 miles per hour on Utah's Bonneville Salt Flats, a world record for a hydrogen-powered car, easily shattering the old record. His 32-foot car burned hydrogen using engines adapted from construction equipment. It comes as many look to alternative fuel sources amid rising gas prices. But hydrogen has its fair share of skeptics. One problem? Most of it is currently made from fossil fuels, so it's only as clean as its source.
7: That's ABC's Sophie Flay. People in Spain are rushing to buy specialized glasses to view a rare total eclipse that'll be visible today. 350 official viewing sites have been set up across the interior of Spain, where the views will be the best. I'm Sherry Preston, ABC News.
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1: Since 1914, Greer Limestone and Asphalt have been laying the groundwork for America's roads, buildings, and bridges. What started as a single limestone mine near Morgantown, West Virginia, has grown into the state's largest producer of limestone aggregates. But Greer doesn't stop at rock. 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
2: I'm Kate Burdett on the Ohio News Network. In Northeast Ohio, the Akron community is mourning the loss of 19-year-old Jair Bell, an Akron North High School quarterback who was shot to death on Sunday. David Greenberg of ONN affiliate WKYC-TV in Cleveland has more.
3: Well, Akron North's head football coach, Demonte Powell, said he got a text from Jair Bell around 1:52 on Sunday. Police say just minutes later, shortly after 2 o'clock, that is when Bell was shot and killed. Bell was a passenger in a car on Marie Avenue when two suspects began opening fire. The 17-year-old driver was not injured and drove away from the area before officers found the car. Bell was found with a gunshot wound to the head and pronounced dead at the scene. Police say the suspects are believed to be two men and are asking anybody with information to please come forward.
2: In Southwest Ohio, the trial of a man accused of killing multiple people on the grounds of the Dayton Airport has been canceled and now moves directly to sentencing. ONN's Brianna Albizu explains.
4: Yesterday, Clayton Hughes changed his plea from insanity to no contest and was immediately convicted of multiple counts of vehicular homicide and other charges relating to a drunk driving incident back in April of 2024. Hughes rear-ended a pickup truck on I-70 and then fled the scene, driving onto airport grounds over 90 miles per hour. He crashed into an Enterprise rent-a-car van, killing four and critically injuring one. He faces 60 years in prison and a civil suit from the victims' families.
2: I'm Kate Burdett on the Ohio News Network.
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9: Of it. So, you know, there's a loss of funds there. And really, what I'm not hearing today is really why was this complaint filed right at the beginning of July? And why was it delayed so long? And where did this complaint come from?
10: So a couple of clarifications, Senator. So the delay had nothing to do with the complaint. The delay was in regards to the TANF structural imbalance and the governor's decision to look at how the TANF funds were being spent and the imbalance that exists and the way we were overspending those. The concern that came in while the program was open was that those funds were being spent on things that were not clothing related. So that did not delay any of the applications, that did not delay anything, and as I've testified and repeated multiple different times, there have been no changes to the program for this year. The complaint came in and I was asked to take a look at how the spending was and to share that information with the committee, which I've done, but it has not impacted applications. It did not affect it. Why it was delayed was due to the governor's decision and concern about the structural imbalance.
11: That's Secretary of Human Services Carl Ayers. Time now to check sports. Daniel Woods joins us for that. Morning, Daniel.
12: Morning, Chris. The West Virginia football team is working to play with more consistency on defense this season, and defensive coordinator Zach Alley wants to see the line play a big part in that. Defensive line coach William Green says his group is taking positive strides during camp.
13: I'm pretty pleased that we're getting better right now during camp. Got some young guys in there, but the thing is everybody wants to be good. We're working hard to get better every day. You know, some guys who've been here a little bit have taken a good leadership role and done a really good job so far.
12: One of those leaders is defensive tackle Nate Gabriel, who returns as one of the most experienced players up front for the Mountaineers. He says Green identified him as someone who needed to step up on that side of the ball.
14: Going in before fall camp, really before summer, I was having talks with my coach. He was saying, yeah, you're a good example leader, but we need you to be more of a vocal leader, and that's what I'm working on. That's what I'm trying to do better on this fall camp.
12: WVU's fall camp continues. Head coach Rich Rodriguez takes the podium again after today's practice. The Marshall University community mourns one of its own this week with the passing of former Thundering Herd running back and assistant coach Mickey Jackson. He played at Marshall in the mid-60s, emerging as a standout rusher before becoming the university's first African-American coach in 1970. He was away on a scouting trip November 14, 1970, when the plane carrying the Marshall football team crashed and all 75 people on board died. Jackson stayed on staff as the running backs coach for Jack Lengel's young Thundering Herd before going on to coach at Miami of Ohio and Ohio State, where he coached two-time Heisman Trophy winner Archie Griffin. Mickey Jackson was 81. Marshall quarterback Carlos Del Rio Wilson is being recognized for his work in the community, named to the Werfel Trophy Watch List. That goes annually to the college football player each year who best exemplifies community service, athletic accomplishment, and academic prowess. That adds to Del Rio Wilson's impressive preseason, also including the Sun Belt Preseason Offensive Player of the Year Award and a spot on the Maxwell Award Watch List. And the Marshall men's basketball team is gearing up for another season under head coach Corney Jackson with the Herd's full schedule revealed. Marshall opens the season at home November 2nd against Buffalo, the first of 20 games inside the Cam Henderson Center. Key non-conference road games include trips to Ohio State and North Carolina. Morning news time is 6:21.
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15: Via Zoom this morning. Morning, Kayla.
16: Good morning.
15: What we did want to talk to you about was a question that I have not been able to get an answer to. I've talked to several people. I know, TJ, I'm sure you've talked to several people as well. Everybody is perplexed at how the school clothing voucher program has run out of money. Friend of the program and my mother's favorite reporter, Amelia Nicely, reporting that the governor's office says after 52,000 children in West Virginia applied for the school clothing assistance program, the funds ran out Monday night. Kayla, any explanation?
16: I wish I had an explanation. I'm also perplexed. It feels fishy. I don't want to say there's foul play, but it's very weird, right? The program opened 20 days late. It's, I think, a little over $11 million. It used to be about $17 million. So I'm not sure why the dollar amount went down. I think it went down about a year ago. It's not like we have any less need for it, but it seems like it's gone down. And yeah, it ran out after a week. I find it hard to believe.
17: What recourse do you as a delegate have, or what recourse does the legislature have to audit what is going on here?
16: So we can ask for information. I know that the health committee has been asking for information, and it takes quite a while to get that information to figure out what's going on. We can also call them up during interim sessions. If none of that goes well, we can subpoena. Hopefully it won't come to that, but I know a lot of us want answers. It's not just me. This is a bipartisan effort to figure out how to solve this problem. I mean, I hope the governor, it's TANF funding, so it's a federal block grant. He can just move more money over there. I don't get it.
15: Yeah, that's the question I keep coming back to. The legislature, you all, approved the budget, $177 million for TANF, based off what the governor asked for. If there is a structural problem, so be it. You all need to fix that in January. But as of today, TANF's funded. So I keep getting the same answer that you gave. Perplexed. People were perplexed.
16: Yeah, so we authorized the funding, like you said, because it's federal funding. It's not even state funding, and it's a large pot of money. It's a block grant, so they can use it as they see fit. I agree. It's very perplexing, and I don't know how that many people applied for the program, and it ran out so quickly, and there's still money in there. They can do more.
17: There seems to be, between the legislature and the Morrissey administration, this constant struggle, this constant clash around the power of the purse, which I think most people traditionally would agree that belongs to the legislature. With that said, when you all do the next budget bill, do instances like this make you want to be more methodical and specifically codify what money is spent on what program and not just putting it into certain buckets?
16: Without a doubt. And the budget is a very long document. It's a very weird process how we do it. But we absolutely, I think, want to put tighter strings on things because of things like this, things that we don't anticipate happening. I think the Constitution would also agree that the legislature's job is the power of the purse. That's not the administrative job. So it's up to us. And I think we should be more methodical about how we tighten those strings just to make sure that the money is going where we're saying it's going. The governor does have some ability to move things around up to a certain percentage amount. When we had some issues with DHHR in the past, we changed that to say you can only move X amount of dollars or X percentage from fund to fund because they were doing kind of whatever they wanted. We have stepped that back a little bit. We might have to reinstate it because there is this clash here, and I don't understand why.
15: Talking to Kanawha County Delegate Kayla Young. Kayla, another aspect of this I was thinking about and had a conversation with. We're talking about clothes for kids. That's a very important. Yep. But also, and I hadn't thought of it in this context, maybe you have, you're a mom with kids. Clothes are very important for kids going to school and staying in school and being successful in school. And as a 40-year-old dude, I dress like an out-of-work JV football coach. It's not something I even thought about until it was put into that context. So here we are, you know, to bring it back to education. This is a part of the educational success and part of the educational formula, if you will.
16: It absolutely is. We want kids to have dignity and to feel good about themselves. It matters that you're coming to school with some confidence. And it's $200. That's not going to get you very far with the price of everything these days. But it really does help kids that don't have access to things otherwise. A new pair of shoes can make or break somebody, especially an athlete.
17: If the program has ran out of money, is there any mechanism in place for us to measure the shortfall of children who have not been served and are without the things that you talk about right now?
16: Yeah, so the only mechanism that I know of is just comparing it to years past. Previously, okay, we were able to serve over 80,000 children, but this year it was only 51,000. And kids that are foster kids or in kinship care, they automatically receive it. Everybody else has to apply. So I don't know how else to measure it otherwise, but we know there is still significant need remaining for, you know, clothes, food, everything.
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3: I'm Kate Burdett on the Ohio News Network. In Northeast Ohio, the Akron community is mourning the loss of 19-year-old Jair Bell, an Akron North High School quarterback who was shot to death on Sunday. David Greenberg of ONN affiliate WKYC-TV in Cleveland has more.
4: Well, Akron North's head football coach, Demonte Powell, said he got a text from Jair Bell around 1:52 on Sunday. Police say just minutes later, shortly after 2 o'clock, that is when Bell was shot and killed. Bell was a passenger in a car on Marie Avenue when two suspects began opening fire. The 17-year-old driver was not injured and drove away from the area before officers found the car. Bell was found with a gunshot wound to the head and pronounced dead at the scene. Police say the suspects are believed to be two men and are asking anybody with information to please come forward.
3: In Southwest Ohio, the trial of a man accused of killing multiple people on the grounds of the Dayton Airport has been canceled and now moves directly to sentencing. ONN's Brianna Albizu explains.
5: Yesterday, Clayton Hughes changed his plea from insanity to no contest and was immediately convicted of multiple counts of vehicular homicide and other charges relating to a drunk driving incident back in April of 2024. Hughes rear-ended a pickup truck on I-70 and then fled the scene, driving onto airport grounds over 90 miles per hour. He crashed into an Enterprise rent-a-car van, killing four and critically injuring one. He faces 60 years in prison and a civil suit from the victims' families.
3: I'm Kate Burdett on the Ohio News Network.
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11: 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As mentioned in yesterday's report, the otter bag limit for trapping will increase to 2, not this coming trapping season, but in the 27-28 year. Fur bearer biologist Holly Morris at DNR said after doing a lot of intensive study, they were able to determine any more than 2 would be detrimental to the critters. But some wanted to see it a lot higher, especially those who have had otter damage in their fish pond or hatchery. Morris says there are programs and suggestions available from their office about the best way to keep otters out of your private waterway.
12: If you're a landowner and you have a small pond or, you know, somewhere like that where you've experienced, you know, otter damage previously, the best thing you can do is be proactive. Dealing with river otters is very similar in some ways to dealing with bears. If you've got a food source and they're getting into it, you need to find a way to prevent them from accessing it and keep them, you know, when you're not around and you can't defend yourself, you know, to keep them from getting into it. So electric fences do wonders on ponds.
11: And you can also call DNR to get more information about how to take other precautions and protect your property against them. We'll continue the discussion tomorrow. I'm Chris Lawrence, and this is Outdoors Today on Metro News, the voice of West Virginia. 6:37 now on the morning news. Let's go back to the sports desk for another check. Here is Daniel Woods. Daniel, good morning.
13: Morning, Chris. The West Virginia coaching staff hopes to get more from its defensive line this season, with defensive coordinator Zach Alley naming that as an area for improvement in his second season. Defensive line coach William Green is working with a big group of newcomers that he says is coming along well.
14: I think they've done a good job. Just a lot of repetition, just with certain things in the offseason. Those guys have kind of embraced the challenges, and they've, you know, done a good job, and I'm pretty happy with where they're at so far. But we know we got to keep going.
13: Green's group goes up against a new-look Mountaineer offensive line every day in practice under new coach Rick Trickett. Defensive tackle Nate Gabriel says he gets a challenge in every workout.
15: Our offensive line is really physical. I like the way they get off the ball. Coach Trickett is doing a great job with them with the Austin leg drives. They're really strong. They can lead us this year.
13: Guard Nick Cray is one of the only returners for the offensive line this season, and even he's making a change. Moving inside from tackle, he says this group is using fall camp to build chemistry and communication.
16: Repetition. I mean, we go through practice together and just building the repetition of doing that on every single play, you know, when it's needed. I think that's going to help. And then just kind of knowing what the other guy next to you is going to do. If you know what that guy's going to do next to you, it's going to help you understand what to do.
13: Head coach Rich Rodriguez will be back at the podium again after today's practice. Marshall University mourns one of its own, the passing of former Thundering Herd running back and assistant coach Mickey Jackson coming out this week. Jackson played at Marshall in the mid-1960s, becoming a standout rusher on the field, then the first African-American coach in school history in 1970. Jackson was away from the team on a scouting trip November 14, 1970, when the plane carrying the Marshall football team crashed. Jackson stayed on staff as the running backs coach for Jack Lengel and the Young Thundering Herd before going on to coach at Miami of Ohio and Ohio State. He was the running backs coach with the Buckeyes for two-time Heisman Trophy winner Archie Griffin. Mickey Jackson was 81 years old. Marshall quarterback Carlos Del Rio Wilson continues to rack up preseason honors, this time for his work off the field. Del Rio Wilson is a member of the watch list for this year's Werfel Trophy. That recognizes a college football player each year for community service, athletic accomplishment, and academic prowess. That adds to Del Rio Wilson's growing list of preseason honors, including the Sun Belt Preseason Offensive Player of the Year and a spot on the Maxwell Award watch list. The Marshall men's basketball team is getting ready for another season under head coach Corny Jackson, and the Herd's full schedule is here for 2026-27. Marshall opens the season at home against Buffalo November 2nd in the MAC Sun Belt Challenge. That's the first of 20 games to be played inside the Cam Henderson Center this season. Key non-conference road games include trips to face Ohio State in Columbus and North Carolina in Chapel Hill. The Sun Belt Conference schedule opens December 16th when Old Dominion comes to visit Huntington. The Chapmanville High School football team enters the 2026 season after a historic performance in 2025. Head coach Zach Belcher lost a strong senior class, but he's confident in the players stepping up to replace them.
17: I'm pretty happy with where we are, skill-wise, line-wise, quarterback play, running back-wise, defensive side of the ball. We lost 13 players last year, but I feel like our JV team last year went undefeated. They ended up scoring 350 points and to zero. Nobody scored on them, and a lot of those guys are just going to roll up there to the varsity level, and we're going to try to keep the Chapmanville football at the same level as we did last year.
13: The Tigers played with one of the fastest offenses in the state last season, and Belcher hopes to keep the tempo high. While the personnel will be different, he thinks they can keep challenging defenses the same way.
18: We're obviously going to be a little bit different from last year, losing a little bit of speed, but I think the guys we got back, and we can still run similar, close to, right on par for where we was last year to this year.
13: Joe Brocato's full visit with the Tigers is available now at WVMetroNews.com. One of the top pitchers in Major League Baseball is back on the field for one of the best teams in Major League Baseball. Blake Snell made his return from the injured list for the Los Angeles Dodgers in a 5-4 win against the Kansas City Royals. Snell, the former Cy Young Award winner, dominated. He went six innings, allowing one run on three hits and a walk while striking out 10. The Dodgers are 72-48 running away with the National League West Division. Meanwhile, one of the longest errorless streaks in Major League history continues. Athletic shortstop Jacob Wilson's errorless streak is now at 113 games. That's the longest streak by a shortstop in Major League Baseball history. He got some help from the umpires after an original ruling was overturned in the game last night against Tampa Bay. And the Minnesota Vikings have their starting quarterback, Kyler Murray, named the starter for Week 1 over J.J. McCarthy. Morning news time is 6:42.
19: 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Butch Maxwell's Complete Waste of Airtime, Wednesday afternoons at 2 o'clock on the Watchdog Radio Network.
20: 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In your car. In your kitchen. In your corner. For over 20 years, this valley has had a watchdog it could count on. That's not a slogan. That's a track record. WKKX and WVLY. The most trusted voice of the Upper Ohio Valley.
21: So we've had this presence in Grant County for decades, and we have this location, this site. It made perfect sense. There's existing infrastructure nearby that we can tap into, and we've got a great relationship with West Virginia and Grant County. So it made a lot of sense to look at proposing a new power generating facility here in Grant County.
22: You talk about that existing infrastructure you can tap into. I'm going to make an assumption that you're talking about transmission infrastructure that can get this plant online, maybe already having an interconnection. When do you expect the plant to be online, and can you get it online quicker because of that existing infrastructure?
21: Yeah, you're right about the existing transmission infrastructure. Obviously we still have to submit the project as part of the PJMQ process, where they will review our request and make sure and determine what network upgrades are needed. But yes, having existing electric transmission infrastructure is a positive. And we're looking at a timeline of having this facility, if it's approved and once it goes through all the permitting and regulatory reviews, having it online in the mid-2030s.
23: Talking to Jeremy Slayton, Dominion Energy spokesman. Jeremy, are there any plans for this to be a replacement for a coal-fired power plant or the current coal-fired power plant?
21: No, not at all. As I mentioned, the existing Mount Storm Power Station has been a reliable generating asset since the 1960s, and it will continue to be a very critical generating asset for us. The proposed Mount Storm combined cycle station in no way will lead to the existing station's closure. We're gonna count on the existing station to continue operating for years to come.
22: Jeremy, as you know, First Energy has also proposed a new natural gas-fired power plant in Fort Martin, which is in near Morgantown, West Virginia. They're closer the north central part of the state. There have been questions and there have been debates about why gas and not coal. As you know, West Virginia has a long history with coal. It also has a prosperous gas industry right now. Can you walk us through Dominion's choice as to why this new infrastructure, this new plant, is going to be natural gas fired?
21: Sure. I think that is a very good question. So from the Dominion Energy perspective, from a our power generation plan, we have what is called a diverse all of the above approach. And what I mean by that is we are looking at different types of fuel, different types of technology to make sure that we do have a reliable generation fleet for our customers. So we're, you know, so as part of that all of the above approach, we have natural gas, we have solar, you know, we have offshore wind. We're looking at advanced nuclear technologies, battery storage. So we have all of those different types of technology that we're looking at, because at the end of the day, we have to make sure that we are providing a reliable grid for our customers and that we are maintaining a reliable regional grid as well. So we can't rely on just one type of technology. That's why we're taking this all of the above approach to make sure we have this diverse generation fleet to make sure we are providing that reliable power for our customers and for the regional grid.
23: Dominion Energy spokesman Jeremy Slayton. Jeremy, the power generated at this facility, is it for, is there a specific customer in mind, or is this to increase capacity on the overall grid?
21: So this facility will serve our Virginia customers, but it will also serve the regional grid as well. You know, when you look at the interconnected grid, you know, more generation is a good thing. The demand is growing across the Dominion Energy footprint, but it's also growing across the PJM grid footprint. So having that additional generation capacity on the grid is a positive for our customers, for the region, and for those states that are part of the PJM grid.
22: So a naysayer may say, well, what's in it for West Virginia? So I'll pose that question to you. What's in it for West Virginia?
21: Sure. We're looking at the Mount Storm Combined Cycle Station. So this is a multi-billion dollar investment in Grant County. So we're talking about jobs. We're talking about jobs during construction. We're talking about jobs once the facility is operational. And, you know, from a Grant County perspective, you know, if this project is approved and constructed and once it enters operation, you know, we're looking at a tax infusion of $950 million to Grant County over the first 36 years of the project's life.
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0: Since 1914, Greer Limestone and Asphalt have been laying the groundwork for America's roads, buildings, and bridges. What started as a single limestone mine near Morgantown, West Virginia, has grown into the state's largest producer of limestone aggregates. But Greer doesn't stop at rock. Greer's Morgantown and Clarksburg asphalt plants produce top-tier paving mixes for driveways to major highways, crafted to meet federal standards. At Greer Limestone and Greer Asphalt, we've been improving lives for more than a century.
1: That is the call of a ring-tailed lemur resonating through the wildlands of Madagascar. And that familiar sound is the call of an African elephant from the vast savannas of northern Kenya. These animals speak different languages, but they both have the same story to tell. Their species are in trouble, their habitats are being altered at a rapid rate, and damaged habitat means less food and less places to live. While we have reintroduced more than 40 endangered species, we cannot return them to a home that does not exist. Rescuing an animal is only half the battle. So please join San Diego Zoo Global Wildlife Conservancy in our efforts to preserve and conserve the native habitats of our endangered species and ensure that the wild places are filled with the wild calls of their inhabitants for generations to come. Join us now at endextinction.org.
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12: Following a recent practice, veteran offensive line coach Rick Trickett indicated that freshman Kevin Brown was working with the first unit at tackle along with UConn.

0: on transfer Carsten Cassidy at the other tackle. Returnee Nick Cray was positioned at guard along with Jacksonville State transfer Bubba Grayson on the other side. Wes King and Cam Griffin are believed to be the top two centers. Trickett on the impression Kevin Brown has made very early on in his career.
1: He's got a chance to be a good player. And then hopefully in another year or so, he's a really good player. He's a competitive guy. I love his attitude. First guy out. First guy up for everything. One of the first guys in the building every day and stuff. So, but again, he's a freshman. He got a lot of things to learn. The defense is throwing a lot of stuff at him. We got Nick Cray and him, you know, working on one side together. And then Bubba Grayson and Cassidy on the other side. So those guys are, you know, starting to mesh. And, you know, a lot of times you got to learn how to play beside a guy.
0: Trickett and Mountaineer coach Rich Rodriguez have said the best players are going to play. And Trickett says freshmen along the offensive line, nothing new for him.
1: I think I've had 13 freshmen All-Americans or something like that. But I've had Willie Anderson started a true freshman. Rodney Hudson started a true freshman. Victor Riley started a true freshman. I mean, Bubba Grayson started for me as a true freshman. Jack State, so I mean, you know, and things. And last year I had two true freshmen start for me.
0: Trickett says he's also enthused about the depth West Virginia is building along the line. With the Golden Blue Report, I'm Kyle Wiggs, Metro News Sports.
2: 6:59 on the Morning News. Coming up in the next hour on the Morning News, Governor Morrissey's administration has laid out more plans for data center development. We'll hear more about that coming up in the next hour. Also, we'll get today's commentary from TJ Meadows. We'll get the entertainment report and more news, sports, and weather. So stay with us for that. For Daniel Woods, I'm Chris Lawrence. 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
4: From ABC News, I'm Sherry Preston. Another list of nominees now being printed on ballots. Primary elections held in six states on Tuesday. In Wisconsin, moderate David Crowley is projected to have won over the Democratic primary for governor by a narrow margin, Erica Hong over socialist Francesca Hong. In Minnesota, Amy Klobuchar wins the Democratic primary for governor.
5: My goal is to keep what's right and fix what's wrong. That's why I'll launch on day one a top-to-bottom audit of state government to root out the waste and the abuse and the fraud.
4: On the Republican side of the Minnesota governor's race, MyPillow founder Mike Lindell loses to Lisa DeMuth. And in South Carolina, Lindsey Graham's sister Darlene is headed to a special runoff for her brother's Senate seat. President Trump confirming his secret second flight home from Turkey last month.
6: The president says the decoy flight operation was not his call.
7: I go by Secret Service and the military. They wanted me to go on a different flight, a different plane. Equal safety.
6: ABC News has learned Secretary of State Marco Rubio and Treasury Secretary Scott Bessent stayed on board Air Force One, but knew Trump had switched planes.
4: That's ABC's Melissa Adon. At least 700,000 power customers across the Midwest are in the dark this morning following another line of strong storms. Here's ABC's Sophie Flay.
8: Wind gust in Columbus reaching 82 miles per hour.
9: It was like a freight train, like just like people say.
8: In the town of Roseville, floodwaters submerging cars. Authorities say one person was killed. In Chicago, the Midway air traffic controller tower had to evacuate amid tornado warnings. At one point, nearly 1 million customers in Indiana, Illinois, Ohio, and Kentucky were without power.
4: Pennsylvania is suing TikTok, the attorney general accusing the social media app of not protecting young people. You're listening to ABC News.
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4: People are coming from around the world to help in the aftermath of the Columbia earthquake. ABC's Faith Abube is there with more on some miracle recoveries.
11: Josh Martinez from Los Angeles rushed here to help.
12: Everybody wants to help. And that's the thing. You see everybody here, just they want to help.
11: That urgent rescue operation continuing here in the southern part of Cali. And that remarkable image of that newborn tiny baby pulled alive from the rubble. Rescuers are refusing to give up hope that more survivors will be found.
4: Thousands are still missing. At a cost of $20 million, the Department of Homeland Security is looking to purchase electric shock gloves for immigration and customs enforcement staffers, officers in the field. The gloves are designed as a de-escalation device, ICE says, that produces shock that's better than controlled than a taser. American Robert Gilman released from the Russian prison where he had been held for nearly 4 years. Democratic Senator Ed Markey.
13: Human rights should be bipartisan. Democrats and Republicans should be able to work together to say that when an American is unjustly held, that we will stand together in order to ensure that that American is released.
4: And Gilman is a former Marine who was accused of kicking a Russian police officer. He grew up in Markey State in Massachusetts and was released on humanitarian grounds as he's in poor health. North Korea performing its second ballistic missile test in less than a week, likely to protest upcoming military drills. This is ABC News.
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15: I'm Kate Burdett on the Ohio News Network. In Northeast Ohio, the Akron community is mourning the loss of 19-year-old Jair Bell, an Akron North High School quarterback who was shot to death on Sunday. David Greenberg of ONN affiliate WKYC-TV in Cleveland has more.
16: Well, Akron North's head football coach, Demonte Powell, said he got a text from Jair Bell around 1:52 on Sunday. Police say just minutes later, shortly after 2 o'clock, that is when Bell was shot and killed. Bell was a passenger in a car on Marie Avenue when two suspects began opening fire. The 17-year-old driver was not injured and drove away from the area before officers found the car. Bell was found with a gunshot wound to the head and pronounced dead at the scene. Police say the suspects are believed to be two men and are asking anybody with information to please come forward.
15: In Southwest Ohio, the trial of a man accused of killing multiple people on the grounds of the Dayton Airport has been canceled and now moves directly to sentencing. ONN's Brianna Albizu explains.
17: Yesterday, Clayton Hughes changed his plea from insanity to no contest and was immediately convicted of multiple counts of vehicular homicide and other charges relating to a drunk driving incident back in April of 2024. Hughes rear-ended a pickup truck on I-70 and then fled the scene, driving onto airport grounds over 90 miles per hour. He crashed into an Enterprise rent-a-car van, killing four and critically injuring one. He faces 60 years in prison and a civil suit from the victims' families.
15: I'm Kate Burdett on the Ohio News Network.
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0: Welcome back and good morning. 7-Eleven on your Wednesday morning, 64 degrees downtown Wheeling. Welcome back. Is that you?
1: I think it might be me, Bob.
0: The return of Delegate Shane Stack from his very first trip to Charleston on West Virginia business.
1: Yeah, Bob. Happy to be back in town. It was an interesting weekend and beginning to this week, which I'm sure we're going to get into.
0: How much are you going to be able to share with us? Or do you have to take that secret oath?
1: No. No secrets.
0: All Bob. Public knowledge. We want to hear it all. The good, the bad.
1: All public knowledge. And I know it's weird. I can't hear myself over here. I don't know what's going on.
0: Well, yeah, turn your headphones up.
1: Maybe they're broke. I don't know what's going on.
0: Last time you were in here, you broke some headphones.
1: I did. Yeah, there's, I think, a cord still laying around here somewhere, but we'll fix that up.
0: I can hear you fine. So we'll just get you some new headphones.
1: Yeah, we'll fix that up. That's
0: first question. Did you run into Amelia Nicely?
1: I did run into Amelia Nicely.
0: Did you make friends with Amelia?
1: Her cell phone number is now in my phone.
0: No offense, Howard Monroe, if you're listening, but you know, because Howard's been gone, she's a big part. Andrew Donaldson's a big part. So it'd be nice to get them back, you know, a little bit. Now, Howard's coming back, but it'd be really nice to have Amelia and Andrew or TJ or, you know, Stephen Adams, all, you know, the whole gang that now you're a big shot with.
1: Well, that was the one thing I did while I was down there, Bob.
0: Hobnobbing.
1: Made it my business to introduce myself to Amelia while I was down there, invited her to come on the show. She knew Howard was going to be, you know, out of commission for a little while. So I believe we're going to have Amelia on tomorrow.
0: Really?
1: With us. And also ran into my old friend down there, Stephen Allen Adams, who I've known for a long while. And he said, hey, what about me? Am I chopped liver? Actually, I ran into he and Amelia both at the same time. And I said, no, we want you to come on too. So I'm sure maybe we won't get him in this week. But I'm going to guess next week Stephen Allen Adams will join us as well.
0: Now, you didn't embarrass us, did you? You didn't go around saying, listen, Howard is toast. Howard is never, ever coming back. It's Slider and Stack now.
1: No, I didn't didn't say it that way. I said there was going to be a little while.
0: It is, yeah. You know, but it'll be great to hear from them and keep them. And I'm sure they're you know, anxious to say hello and get back here also to Howard. So we have a lot to get to with you. You're going to share with us the ins and the outs and you've been there before, Charleston. How long did it take you? 2.5?
1: Yeah, it's about a 2.5 hour
0: you
1: drive.
0: You go pretty fast.
1: I'm on the way back. I made it back in good time, let me tell you.
0: The storms continue. Did you notice that change?
1: I did, Bob. My goodness gracious. We had some pretty hellacious rains. Actually, some of it affected our business over there on Wheeling Island.
0: Are we going to go over there and do some mopping up? Could you use a hand?
1: I don't know what we're going to do today. We'll figure that out as the day goes along.
0: All right. Well, I'm here for you, pal.
1: I appreciate that.
0: If you're a Pittsburgh Pirate fan, have you kind of hit you? Have you realized that this is not going to be the year the Pirates lose again to one of those teams that is very, very important, the Florida Marlins, and the Pirates lose. Paul Skeens loses again.
1: Shane.
0: Well, you can't win if you don't score a run. The Pirates were shut out last night, 2-0. And Bob Nutting just has to be shaking his head because, really, I mean, I'm not a Ben Cherington fan. I'd have fired him not only yesterday but months ago. The beginning of the year, he wouldn't have been here. But I thought he did make some pretty good moves right at the All-Star break. And the trouble is, you know, you get good relief pitching to protect that lead. Well, they haven't had many leads.
1: Ouch.
0: And then they go out and they get that closer from the New York Mets. Well, to close, you got to have the lead there in the ninth inning. And I think he's only had one opportunity for that. So it appears that, yes, it's been a roller coaster up and down. Maybe they'll go back up, but they are sinking fast in the National League. Shane, the Gateway Center construction is going to start here soon, right there by the suspension bridge when you come into downtown Wheeling on Main Street on the right-hand side there beside the river. Kind of looking forward to that, too.
1: Bob, I saw that announcement. Frank O'Brien shaking hands.
0: Kissing babies.
1: Kissing babies, doing all that stuff. But, yeah, phase one of construction going to start soon. And looked at that schematic, the drawing that they have of what the building is more than likely going to look like. What a beautiful addition that's going to be to downtown. And I know there's a lot of people out there, the naysayers, the people like that like to moan about everything. Why do we need something like that? Well, Bob, that's just one of those first steps to things that begin to happen in a city that's trying to grow, trying to thrive. And it's just one of those things that I think needs to happen. It's going to be great.
0: Front page, right there it is. I wasn't there. And Shane, you know, I don't get out much. And I think this would have made me a little bit uncomfortable. So I'm glad I did stay away because I did not know about it. You weren't here, so I wasn't thinking like that. I didn't know this was going on. But man, front page of the Intelligencer, there's the picture. A Silicon Foundation official booed at the council meeting. So not only now are people standing up and speaking out, they're actually booing this guy when he shows up. Do we know if our friend David Croft was there?
1: He was. He was sitting right there with
0: him. Did they boo David?
1: From what I understand from the article and what I saw online last night and this morning, yeah, on the way out of the room after the presentation was done, I think David left with his client, Andre Guerin from Silicon Foundation, and on their way out the door, there was a pretty big crowd there, most of them people who are opposed to the data center. Booed him and jeered him on the way out the door.
0: A little surprising because David Croft is very popular in his county. He's the president of the school board.
1: Sure, yeah,
0: and
1: absolutely.
0: Just had a birthday. Happy 60th birthday, David, if you're listening. But I don't like that. I mean,
1: well, I don't either, Bob. Here we go. And this is one of those things where
0: just getting started, Shane.
1: Yeah,
0: really.
1: Yeah, it is. It's just getting started. Bob, I have to shake my head at some of these naysayers on this data center.
0: But it's cross-country. It's all over the state. It's all over the country.
1: It is.
0: If you say data center, people hate your guts.
1: But I'm talking about this project specifically and what the president or CEO, whatever his title was, of Silicon Foundation told the city, told the people that were there last night. We're gonna enter into a memorandum of understanding with you. There's gonna be a mechanism put in place where everybody's gonna understand, Bob, that at the end of the day, this isn't one of those big data centers. The technology has improved. It has changed. They're going to use the Center Foundry property in a way that may be even better than it was used when it was Center Foundry. And this isn't going to be one of those big, loud, humming, water-sucking, energy-sucking data centers. I mean, they came out and said it, and people are still jumping up and down against this thing. And, Bob, I know they're going to say, because I watched a woman scream at the governor, put it in your backyard. Well, and it's not in my backyard. I understand that. I understand the people that are going to live next to this thing. You know, they have some feelings about this. But, Bob, at the end of the day, I think there might be a lot of commotion on this particular project. Now, again, want to see facts, want to see the plans, but there might be a lot of commotion about nothing here.
0: I really would like to have the opportunity to maybe be the warm-up act, you know, for something like that at City Council and say, hello, everyone. Those that don't know me, I'm Bob Slatter, Slatter and Stag. Most of the time, I'm with Howard Monroe in the morning on the Watchdog Radio Network. But Shane and I, we have our own gig on Mondays and filling in for Howard as he continues to get better to get back to work. All you folks here that look like you're hostile, can I ask you a couple questions? I mean, and please don't boo me. I mean, I'm a pretty sensitive guy. What is your biggest fear? Because let me remind you, nothing against the fine folks at the Foundry, all right? It was an eyesore.
1: It was dirty.
0: And it was a dirty, hard place to work. Those men worked, and they were dirty, and they worked in that grime all the time. You and I had a connection there. We know what we're talking about.
1: Sure, exactly. All right? We saw it. I walked through that
0: plant
1: when it was
0: in operation. We know exactly what we're talking about. Now,
1: know a lot of people that worked there, too.
0: Now, I don't know how noisy it was, but you know what? They were there before Warwood was. I think the Foundry goes back before the Civil War, so nobody was bitching at them because they had been there forever.
1: Right. Originally, Center Foundry, I believe, was actually here in Center Wheeling. One point in time, somewhere in the neighborhood of where you would the state police barracks is at there in Center Wheeling, headed towards South Wheeling, and then eventually moved up to Warwood.
0: Yeah, okay. So again, folks, I see you're getting restless. I'm just the warm-up act here, so hold on, just hold on. But Let's just talk about a couple things here. There was a grimy business there forever. Again, I don't know how noisy it was, but it certainly wasn't something that you looked at and you said, oh, man, no. And nobody really criticized it, because I'm going to use a phrase that I hardly ever use because I think it's kind of stupid. It was what it was. Is right. that how you say that?
1: Yeah, it is what it is. Right.
0: Well, yeah, it'd been there for a long, long time. And Shane, I'd never been in there with the boys, but they kind of like, they melt lead and steel and all that stuff,
1: yeah,
0: right?
1: Yeah, raw iron. Yeah,
0: yeah. And believe me, I've been all around the building, never really went in there, never wanted to go in there. But I knew those men worked very, very hard. And I bet a lot of them, like most men do, risk harm and injury.
1: We know there were people hurting that
0: absolutely.
1: Foundry,
0: so, okay. That's what they had there before. So now you've got nothing.
1: You got an eyesore now.
0: In these data centers, okay, so what's the biggest beef on them, Shane? They make noise?
1: Well, there's a lot. I mean, you talk about the noise. Yeah, people say there's a constant hum. Bob, there's even people that are worried about that hum affecting people, especially children.
0: Never go away all the time.
1: Which, again, Bob, okay, from a big 300-acre data center, yeah, there's a hum.
0: You don't think maybe not that one?
1: This isn't 300 acres. That's where I have to part ways with these people that are jumping up and down about
0: this. I would love to have seen David stop on his way out the door and say, can I have, I don't know, 60 more seconds? Do you forget who I am? I'm your neighbor. My kids played with your kids. My kids grew up with your kids. I am the president of the Ohio County School Board.
1: Bob, they did it to him at the school board
0: meeting,
1: too.
0: Why are you booing me? I have a job, you know. Like most people out there, I look in the crowd. Slatter, he's a slacker. But, you know, most people have a job. And my job is, I'm an attorney. And I represent this business who have already bought this property.
1: Right.
0: So let's talk. Let's don't boo. Shane, what's the next week going to be? We got to stop the talk on this because we got to hear how your trip went.
1: Well, no, this is, Bob, this is important here locally. And things happen in Charleston that affect us here locally, but not as much as something, you know, like this does right now. I mean, we've been hearing this for how long? So finally, the owner, the president, whatever you want to call him, gets up in front of city council, says, listen, we're going to work with you. We're going to enter into a memorandum of understanding with the city. I believe the article in the Intel.
0: Full disclosure.
1: Right. Exactly. We're going to tell you what it's going to be. It'll never be any more than this. We're going to promise and swear. We're going to do all those things. And I even think City Manager Bob Heron or someone at the council meeting even talked about a TIF district up there. And when you do that, there are ways that lets the city control that. And they also said noise ordinances are still in effect, you know, all that stuff. Bob, I just have to scratch my head at these people. There was a young lady. She did it very nicely. She went to the Ohio County School Board meeting the other night and gave Dave Croft a little bit of help.
0: That's crazy. Leave him alone. You know,
1: well, he's in that position, and I'm sure
0: that's not for that, Shane.
1: That's why I agree.
0: That's school board business. If you got a bitch with him about the Ohio County School Board, all right, if they let you in the door. Okay, but leave that other stuff alone.
1: Well, she tied it into the school board saying it's going to affect the Warwood School up there, which, Bob, I don't think this project is, and I might have to eat my words someday on this, but because I think whether you like it or not, it's private property, it's a private business, it's zoned correctly. As long as they're following the laws, it's coming, and I agree with the person on the Frio and Stack auction service text line. Texter says, the way the Silicon Foundation representatives were treated at last night's council meeting by Wheeling residents was an absolute embarrassment to the city.
0: I wasn't there, but I'm starting to feel the same way.
1: Bob, I hate to say it. I couldn't agree more, and I kind of promised that I wouldn't take too much of a hard-line stance on this project, but I have to. And as long as the facts are given to us, as long as there's a plan, and as long as there's an agreement to stick to that plan, I don't have a problem with new business in an eyesore of a piece of property that was probably not going to be bought by anyone else in any near time in the future.
0: We got to move on because we really want to hear about your trip to Charleston. And I'm not trying to stir it up too much, but I'll hit you with this question, and maybe we'll take a look at it more tomorrow. Is Sean Fluharty to blame for this?
1: Well, I don't know. He could.
0: He's the one that stirred this all up. I mean, we certainly did not.
1: Wonder if he was at the council meeting.
0: Well, we certainly did not ease into this. You know what I mean? It was almost like stirred up from the beginning.
1: Bob, and I'm looking here at the photos from the city council meeting. Now, geez, I'm going to go too far here. You know, we're pretty familiar with a lot of people in the city of Wheeling. You see a lot of people around, and I hate, but I'm looking at this picture. I've never seen any of these people before, ever. I spend time in Warwood. I spend time out and about in Wheeling. You know, are these people all residents of the city of Wheeling? Are there people coming in that are opposed to data centers in general, stirring things up? What's going on here?
0: I tell you where I'm at on this. And again, we really want to hear about your story. And this will last till tomorrow. I tell you where I'm about at, Shane Stack, at 727 Slatter and Stack, 64 degrees here in downtown Wheeling. It's going to be a tricky day today. Sunshine with the chance of storms. We're looking for a high of 82 degrees today with a low tonight of 67. We'll take a closer look when Zach Gasque gets here after the break. The weather brought to you by Ogilvie Park and Resort. They are the official weather sponsor of the Watchdog Radio Network. And what was I going to talk about? What was where was we at?
1: I don't know. Did you have
0: something? This is okay. Yes, this is where I'm at on that. You got to help me, pal. You got to help me because when I do the weather, I got to concentrate on the weather.
1: You got to read
0: and then I forget my thought.
1: I thought you were going to say one last thing about the data
0: this
1: center.
0: This is the last thing
1: sure.
0: I want to say about that. The fine folks of Warwood, from the top of Warwood to Clearview to all around, whatever you have to say about this, I want to listen to you, and I think everybody ought to listen to you.
1: Sure, absolutely. Every citizen has a right to be heard.
0: Well, hold on. Of Warwood. You dopes in Center Wheeling or across the river or in Elm Grove or wherever you are and you're not connected with Warwood, I think it's time you shut up because you're not helping.
1: That includes me and you too, Bob.
0: Well, this is what we do here on the radio.
1: Right, but we're not residents.
0: We're not ripping on anybody.
1: If there is
0: I didn't
1: effect.
0: Boo David Croft. Did you boo David Croft?
1: No, and Bob, even if I were adamantly against something that anybody was representing, I hate it when people get treated like that. I could be so angry at you or whatever it is that you're promoting that I want to boo you.
0: Boo, I'm David, boo. I mean, what does that, how childish is that?
1: I'm not going to do it. And I'll say one more thing. I had a conversation with another delegate, a local delegate, about this project up there. And you know what the local delegate said to me?
0: What did he say?
1: He lives out in the country. He said, you know what? 10 years ago, nobody came to me and knocked on my door and said, hey, do you mind if we put this well pad about a quarter mile from your house.
0: And they're noisy.
1: Bob,
0: a lot of traffic.
1: I've got them around. I don't have one within a mile of my farm. And guess what I hear when I sit on the front porch at my farm in the middle of nowhere in Monroe County, Ohio, with 63 acres surrounding me? You know what I hear? From a well pad. And nobody came and asked me about that. I think with what we heard last night at the council meeting, if these folks are willing to put a plan out there, stick to a plan, follow the rules, follow the regulations, I don't have a problem with this project in Warwood.
0: Said like a fine-tuned politician.
1: Yeah, not very fine.
0: All right, we don't have a lot of time now. What? Okay, so you went to Charleston, and how was it?
1: It was, Bob, it was educational. It wasn't what I expected necessarily. Now, we're not in session.
0: Nobody made fun of you or anything.
1: No, not yet. Now, they might have been snickering at me in the back. I don't know. It's hard to tell, but it was very interesting. Not in session, so there aren't bills being put forward necessarily. What I would call these interim sessions from, you know, my freshman delegate point of view, this is reporting time. This is the time that all the state agencies and everybody gets to report back to the representatives there, the senators, the delegates, tell them what's going on, what they need, what might be wrong with certain things. For instance, the one committee I'm on is the Joint Committee on Education.
0: What kind of joint? What?
1: Joint Committee on Education. And speaking of that, I smell
0: a lot
1: of
0: that down
1: there
0: on that committee
1: in Charleston. It fills the air. I don't know where it comes from, but it fills the air down there. But no, the Education Committee was my first meeting. sat down with some folks in the Senate chamber, very, very welcoming. But Bob learned a lot about things going on in the state of West Virginia from a teaching perspective, but also from the perspective of some school counselors, things that they're dealing with, things that they need help with. They actually proposed some changes to the committee to state code about how their jobs are defined as school counselors. I got the feeling school counselors get pulled in a lot of different directions. It's just not the office, the career prep thing, getting kids into college or tech school or wherever they need to go. You know, they're pulling them out for lunch duty and for after school duty and for hall monitor, all this. And what I got from these folks, they're saying, we need more time in our office to do the things we need to do for the students.
0: You are a Republican from, what is your district? Is it
1: four?
0: Four. District mm-hmm. four. And we found out, yes, I can vote for Shane.
1: You are in my district, Bob.
0: All right. So you're a Republican from District 4. You replaced Bill Flanagan. Mm-hmm. You are appointed by Governor Patrick Morrissey. How are you treated? Like one of the guys? There's gals there too. Like one of the bunch, one of the group.
1: It was different, Bob. Everybody was.
0: Anybody call you a Yankee?
1: No, nobody said that. Everybody was very welcoming. Hey, you're the new guy. What's your name again? Introducing themselves. Everybody was very, very nice. But there were a lot of things that were going on, Bob, that I felt like an outsider because I wasn't elected. I was appointed. I'm essentially, and I'm not afraid to say this, a lame duck. I'm only in there for 5 months at this point. I'm not on the ballot in November. There's no chance of me, headed back down to the session in January. So it was different for me. These folks, they know each other. They're friendly with each other. They have the different caucuses that they were going to, all these different meetings. So was I a little bit of an outsider? Yeah, but felt very welcomed.
0: Lunchtime, did the cool kids let you sit with them, or were you kind of like over by yourself?
1: I didn't eat lunch one time when I was in Charleston.
0: Nobody rings the bell and says, hold on here a minute, it's lunchtime?
1: You were, and I wasn't one of the busy ones, so don't get me wrong. But you're always moving. When you're in that Capitol building, it's like you're just always moving.
0: But there's no food around?
1: There is. There's a cafeteria in the basement down there, but I did not visit it once. I would get up, eat the continental breakfast at the hotel, and take off.
0: Well, the good thing is no one called you a Yankee. No one called you a Morrissey ass kisser or anything like that.
1: Not yet.
0: But it's we missed you. We missed you. And I probably should have started the whole damn show out with special thanks to Howard Carnell for filling in for Shane. Howard is great. And Shane, I don't know if you was able to catch it or catch a little bit of it, but because of Howard, we had Wheeling Naylor, President and Governor Brian Komorowski on with us. And it was great. First time I ever really met to talk to him, might have been able to say hello because our boys played hockey together. But it was really great. But Howard Carnell jumped in, and man, do I appreciate that.
1: And Bob, there's a lot of compliments over here on the Free Own Stack auction service hotline about you and Howard. Actually, a lot of people think maybe Howard Carnell ought to be part of the show.
0: You know what? I got a bone to pick with you. Go ahead. I count on you to correct me. To take that foot out
1: even
0: of my mouth. Even from Charleston.
1: Dillinger.
0: I'm telling this riveting story. And I keep referring to the small gun as a shot him with the Dillinger. Slowly, he crept up with the Dillinger. It's a Derringer, you dumbass. And that's what you were screaming at the radio, weren't you?
1: Well, it's funny. I only caught you calling it a Dillinger one time. I didn't get to listen to the whole segment. So I think it was actually the last time you referred to it. I caught it and I texted Howard Carnell and said, hey, tell Bob it's not a Dillinger, it's a Derringer. So even from all the way down in the capital city of Charleston, I had to keep a watchful eye on my friend Mr. Slider here.
0: Yeah, and you know, I was doing my soliloquy, and that little voice was saying, something just ain't right with that Derringer. And I said it again. Derringer was right. It was the Dillinger part that I had screwed up.
1: Yes, correct.
0: But again, special thanks to Howard Carnell. He jumped right in and he filled in. So appreciate him, but also appreciate you being back.
1: Yeah, I'm glad to be back, Bob. It's always good to sleep in your own bed. Maybe after we come back from the break and we talk to Zach, we got a couple text messages over here regarding the Center Foundry property proposed data center.
0: As long as they don't boo us.
1: There's a couple booing me
0: you
1: right now.
0: You can boo us. All right. We come back. Zach is here. We got to find out. A little confusing when I looked at the weather forecast this morning, but Zach will explain. Little sun, but maybe we better watch out for those storms. Slider and Stack. Yeah, Shane's right here. Watchdog Radio Network.
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0: Welcome back to Slatter and Stack on your Wednesday morning, 7:39. It is August the 12th, and I didn't see any rain out there just this morning, Bob, but maybe we'll go down to our good friend Zach Gasquie.
1: Let's bring into the show morning meteorologist Zach Gasquie. Good morning, Zach. Have you ever seen the rain and the sunshine? I said it might be a confusing forecast today, but are we going to have a little sun with the possibility of storms?
2: You know, I think a good morning to both of you first, but I think that the clouds are probably going to be a pretty persistent feature today. Even though I don't think we're going to see near as much rain as we saw yesterday or Monday. Thankfully, it was a very restful night last night compared to Monday night. And, you know, there might be a few peaks of sunshine, but I think we're going to see a good bit of clouds today. You know, all those storm systems that rolled through here yesterday, the main axis of those have now shifted off to the east over portions of western Ohio, Kentucky, but still close enough to where we're seeing the clouds off of them. So that's what we're seeing right now, the clouds outside. So those will be around here as long as that kind of conveyor belt of storms continues pushing off to the west. I do think, though, we do have the chance to maybe see some of the showers off of that, kind of the steady light rain that we saw yesterday move over the area. So there's still rain chances for today. But if there's some good news, the Weather Service has gone ahead and canceled the flood watch. That was they canceled the flood watch, I think, over parts of the area last night. So that's good news there. It's telling me that, you know, they're not really seeing conditions favorable for flooding. And I think also the chance for severe weather is also diminished today as well. So good news on both fronts there. Still got to deal maybe with some rain later this afternoon, probably in the late afternoon hours into the evening as well. But I don't think we'll see the type of rain that we saw yesterday or on Monday.
0: Yeah, Zach. Good morning. I haven't talked to you here in a little while, but man, those were some hellacious storms earlier this week. But it's really, really good to hear that that chance of flooding, it sounds like, has gone away for now. I know it seems like every time it rains now, we all get a little bit nervous with what's happened here in the past couple years in the Valley.
2: Yeah, that's right. And it looks like that, you know, maybe we were going to deal with some sort of, you know, widespread flooding issue yesterday, but it looks like that kind of materialized a little bit further to the west. I shouldn't say widespread flooding, but there was some concern that we could see some flooding both Monday and yesterday. Of course, Monday night, the storms really moved through, and we did have a number of flash flood warnings issued for the area. But it looks like those have now long since expired, and the main axis, as I said, of the storms moving off to the west. But thankfully, though, the severe weather yesterday didn't impact us. There were some pretty intense storms for our folks over there in Columbus. I know they had some pretty severe winds move through there earlier yesterday. And also we had a pretty high-end thunderstorm move through Chicago yesterday with almost 100-mile-per-hour wind gusts. Luckily, that moved off to our west as well, and also weakened, too. So, again, we kind of dodged a bullet there with the severe weather. I still got plenty of rain. We broke a rainfall record here in town yesterday. And so, thankfully, I'm not expecting rainfall records to be in jeopardy today, although we could see some additional rain.
1: Yeah, one of those scratch-your-head sunshine one minute and then batten down the hatches. The next, we had our share of rain. I gotta be honest, I had the windows open last night. It wasn't the most comfortable where you feel the cool breeze, but it was an opportunity to give the air conditioner a break last night, Zach. So, yeah, I'm all for it. It looks like we have about 64 here right now in downtown Wheeling. That's not too bad. It's going to be another humid day, though, with all this water in the air, moisture in the air. Is that something we're just going to have to deal with?
2: Yeah, you know, it might be a little sticky outside over the course of the day today. Like you said, Bob, with all of the rain that we got, still a lot of moisture in the air. So, you know, it might be a little on the humid side. I'm not really expecting it to be particularly hot today. These clouds should keep our temperatures, you know, modest. I think we'll probably be close to 80, which is warm, but I think not overly hot, thankfully. of course, if you see sunshine, a little bit of sunshine, it might warm it up just a little bit more than 80. But I think the clouds, as I said, going to be a persistent feature today in one shape or form. And so that'll kind of help keep temperatures a little in check as we head through the day today. But I think most of us will see a good bit of dry weather. And certainly help as a lot of this water going to run off into rivers. So our next, you know, thing that we'll have to look out for once these storms stop moving through the area is the rivers and the Ohio River, you know, the Wheeling Creek, those areas, those water levels inevitably going to rise, and some of them could rise toward flood stage. So we'll have to keep an eye on that. You know, it doesn't look like anything too major, but certainly something we'll have to keep our eyes on and that we're keeping our eyes on here at Storm Tractor 7.
0: Zach, sounds like we'll kind of dodge the rain for today, maybe a little here and there. What's the rest of the week look like? Are we going to be out of the rain after that?
2: Not totally out of the rain. I don't think but I do think we're not going to see the type of rain we saw earlier this week. I think that we're going to see, you know, kind of more scattered showers and storms move through the area, maybe under the influence of some of our storm complexes moving off to the west today and tomorrow. Could see some rain Friday morning, I think, before I think things start to turn a little bit better as we head into the start of the weekend. And Sunday, maybe a brief return of some scattered storms, maybe more of that typical summertime scattered showers and storms. And then Monday and Tuesday of next week are looking pretty good as trends go right now with a little bit of some sunshine and some clouds around, temperatures in the 80s. So, you know, next week, the weekend and the start of next week looking decent, I would say, but still got some chances of rain here in one way, shape, or another through the rest of the work week this week.
1: Shane, you were not here this weekend, but there was a lot going on downtown. We had the Blues Festival. Up in Ogabee, they had the Lebanese Festival. There was a couple other things going on. And, Zach, I mean this. I heard more and more comments, not just about Zach and his predictions, but, again, something we've known for a while here at the Watchdog, the timing. You know, and when you go to those things, Shane, you know it's very important because
0: absolutely.
1: You and I were there at the chili cook-off when the everything was blowing and people were going, what the hell do we do now? So, Zach, again, people just really appreciate what you do. You're very, very good at your job. And I want everyone to know, yesterday when we were finishing up the show, Howard Carnell and I were into something. We were looking for Bob Westfall's call, but Zach called in, and off the air, he took the time out and wanted me to make sure to let all of our listeners know that it was going to be one of those days that you just had to be aware. You had to watch for the quick flooding or the quick flash flood, and you also had to be prepared for those storms. That's what kind of guy this guy is. He's a great meteorologist, and he's a great addition, and he's a great teammate. And I just want you to always know that, Zach, because we really appreciate what you do.
2: I appreciate that. That's certainly, as someone who values how well his forecasts are, you know, I'm kind of a little too hard on myself sometimes with the forecast. It kind of
1: well, that's what we're here for, pal. When you screw up, we're going to let you know about
2: it. Well, especially in the summertime, timing of storms is something that even, you know, even probably the most seasoned meteorologists have trouble with in some way, shape, or form. So to hear that, you know, the people that the timing is okay, and that they were able to prepare for it because the timing was good. That kind of makes me feel more or a little bit better about my forecast and makes me not as hard on myself as I sometimes am when sometimes the forecast doesn't go the way I want it to. So I appreciate the kind words.
0: Well, you always do a great job for us.
1: Great
0: Zach.
1: Teammate.
0: We appreciate it.
1: Thank you, Zach.
2: Thank you so much. I appreciate the kind words.
1: Zach Gaskwe, everyone. We'll talk to you tomorrow, Zach, from the Big 7. You want to catch up over there on the – no, are they booing us? They're raising hell on the text line already?
0: No, they're not booing
1: 304-214-1600. That is the Frio Stack Auction Service text line.
0: From our good friend and loyal listener, Lisa.
1: Hey, Lisa.
0: She says, good morning, fellas.
1: Good morning.
0: Did the company answer any questions from the people? If not, why? I thought I heard on the news that they didn't. Thank you, Lisa. I don't believe that the company took any questions from the crowd. That's not what I picked up from at least the newspaper article.
1: Yeah, and again, I'm not sticking up for David Croft, who I consider a friend. I know he's a friend. Him and his lovely wife, Jennifer, they are friends. And I don't want to speak for him, but I don't think that was the place, right, Shane? I mean, that it seems to me like they went before the council.
0: Exactly. I certainly, if I were Andre, the owner, the president of the company, I wouldn't have taken questions from the crowd because you knew what kind of crowd was there. I wouldn't
1: sounds
0: have put
1: hostile
0: myself,
1: to me.
0: Yeah, in that type of position at all. Another texter says it was zoned for Center Foundry. How can the zoning be transferred automatically to another business that conducts a totally different operation? Just because it was a metal company and an eyesore isn't an excuse to automatically let a data center start operations without safeguards in place. Well, I don't think that's how zoning works. You know, if it's zoned
1: once
0: for
1: it's zoned,
0: industrial
1: it's zoned.
0: Use, zoning can be changed, but if it's zoned for industrial use and I pay $1.5 million for it and the city all of a sudden comes to me and says, no, that's residential now, I wouldn't be very happy
1: Could
0: about that.
1: Could the city have anticipated this and got with the planning commission and said, look, we know Center Foundry is done. We want to change the zone. We want to be more careful on what goes in there.
0: Bob, I don't think because it probably wouldn't have been a smart move to begin with because other than...
1: Yeah, they want people to come in.
0: Well, Bob, what do we want here? And we want business. We want business. We need business. Oh, no. Well, now, hold on. We don't want that business. And no, I don't think it would have been smart to change the zoning because that site is an industrial site. It's probably never going to be used for... anything other than something like industrial.
1: Again, I really want to listen to what every resident of Warwood says. It's very, very important. It's in their backyard, but it's almost like the feeling, the sentiment is that there was like a pet shop there or something. They sold little puppies.
0: Right.
1: Or it was a pie shop.
0: Yeah, it was all okay, Bob.
1: No, come on. Let's be realistic. Now, I hear what they're saying about that humming. I wouldn't want that either.
0: Well,
1: come on.
0: Bob, nobody wants that. But again, if they're within the guidelines, if they're within noise ordinances and things like that, it's a business, Bob. They have the right to build their business. If they're following the law, there's not a whole lot, I don't think, that anybody can do to stop it. From the Frio and Stack Auction Service text line, the format of the meeting was not a public hearing. Therefore, the Silicon Foundation reps did not field questions from the attendees. However, they did answer many questions from council members who are, Bob, the representative of the people. So essentially, yes, the people did have the opportunity to ask questions through their council members.
1: Okay. All right. Well, again, I think the time will come, but the cat is already out of the bag. A couple of things I think we got to remember. They own the property, right?
0: They've already bought
1: the property, and speculation, and I think you and I can come to this conclusion. The consensus is one of the reasons that property was so attractive, they had all that electricity going that was needed by the foundry furnace and the way they operated, very, very close to the river where they're going to be able to use that water, filter the water, level plate piece of ground there. So it was very, very attractive. Easy for me to say. I live in Elm Grove.
0: Bob, I live up in Clinton Hills.
1: I'm behind the residents.

0: it's in our backyard. We have the right to share our opinion. And at this point, I don't know what all the jumping up and down is about, really.
1: We're going to be there tomorrow, right?
0: Oh, yeah.
1: We'll take a look at this the rest of the week. Slaughter and Sack, the rest. See what my microphone
0: is? I saw that. It just kind of ran away from you there. Wow.
1: Stay right here. Shane, on this date, 222 years ago, is when Aaron Burr and Alexander Hamilton crossed over, I guess that's a river, went over to a little place called Weehawken, New Jersey.
0: Yeah.
1: All right. And they had a duel. On this date, former United States Secretary of the State Treasury, Alexander Hamilton, dies. It was yesterday's date when he was shot. He died the day afterward, which is July 12th, after being shot in a pistol duel the previous day by Aaron Burr. But do you know what Aaron Burr did for a living the day that he shot?
0: He was the vice president.
1: He was the vice president of the country.
0: That's when men were men, Bob. We got a problem. We're going to go back in the alley.
1: That'd be like your boy JD saying, hey, and slapping somebody with a glove and saying, meet me out back, and he drills him, all right?
0: Yeah.
1: Again, it was near Weehawken, New Jersey. So Burr leaves office. And you know he came right by here when we were Wheeling,
0: really?
1: Virginia, on his way to Texas. He spent time, I always screw this name up, so help me, Blennerhassett.
0: Blennerhassett.
1: Thank you.
0: Yeah.
1: Down in Parkersburg.
0: Yeah.
1: He stopped there. That guy got in all kind of trouble because the president, President Jefferson, brought these treason charges against Aaron Burr. Now, they kind of let him off the hook for drilling Alexander Hamilton.
0: Right.
1: But when he headed to Texas, all hell broke loose. And Shane, you know me by now. I am really into history. It was one of the one subject that I really looked forward to during my education, whether it was elementary, junior high, or high school, or even college. I really enjoyed history. Mm-hmm. And most of my life, especially when I was young growing up, I bought in that Aaron Burr was right there with Benedict Arnold, one of the really, really bad people,
0: mm-hmm.
1: the O.J. Simpson of his time.
0: Yeah.
1: Are you with me here?
0: I got you, yeah.
1: And Aaron Burr. And then I did a little bit of reading on my own, and I truly believe that Aaron Burr, out of all of our forefathers, out of all the big biggies back in those days, he is most misunderstood because in those days you could print just about anything you wanted.
0: Right.
1: And the story I got was Hamilton was going around saying that Burr was shacking up with his daughter, Theodosia. He had lost his wife, and they were printing this, you know, like, hey, a little closer than you think. And at one time they were comrades. They were in the Revolutionary War together. I think Alexander Hamilton kissed a little bit more ass. He got on General Washington's good side,
0: right,
1: and good things happened to him. Aaron Burr was a brilliant lawyer from Princeton. He moved up through the ranks. And really what I got later on, that Aaron Burr went to him and said, hey, whoa, whoa, you got to knock that off, man. What are you saying?
0: Right.
1: Alexander Hamilton's son was already killed in a duel.
0: Really?
1: Really.
0: Didn't know that.
1: That was kind of the thing of the day, you know?
0: Yeah, absolutely.
1: If somebody came over and slapped you with that glove, better pay attention. You went, how are we going to settle this? So pistols was chosen, and you hear this too, Shane. And again, it's like, were you there? Oh, Alexander Hamilton, he shot up in the air. There was no way he was going to shoot at Aaron Burr, but Aaron Burr, he took advantage and he drilled him. We'll never, ever know. But that is what happened 222 years ago today. Alexander Hamilton died. They didn't make a big play about Aaron Burr, but we're going to go out with this tune called, well, Hamilton. Did you ever see the musical Hamilton?
0: I have not. No, I have not.
1: Might be a good thing. So when we come back, Shane has been gone, what? Seems like a month. How long have you been gone?
0: Jeez, I haven't been here since last Thursday.
1: We have a lot.
0: Almost a week.
1: We have a lot of catching up to do, some locally, some statewide, some national, on really what is going on. And there's so much news about

0: about the president, Shane. We haven't given him a report card from Slatter and Stack for a while. Both of us registered Republicans before you jump all over us. But the latest approval rating is at an all-time low. Now, in the state that you and I are in, probably pretty good numbers.
1: Yeah, probably
0: still.
1: The all-time high here.
0: But
1: yeah.
0: Things not working out for President Trump, I don't know. I can't wait to talk about it. You and I haven't talked about the president. And there's a lot of things going on while you were gone.
1: Yeah, I can't wait, Bob. We'll save it till we talk about President Trump. I have an interesting story about him.
0: Shane is back along the way. Anytime at all, we would love to hear from you. I've never seen this play. You'd have to drag me screaming.
1: Not but, a big musical
0: well,
1: guy.
0: Well, one Bob. Time I went to see Cats at on Broadway. That was enough for me. But this is Hamilton. Again, they don't sing about Aaron Burr. They sing about Hamilton.
1: They kind of wrap it up in there, I think.
0: When we come back, it's what's going on. Slatter and Stack, Watchdog Radio Network.

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1: From ABC News, I'm Sherry Preston. Assessing the damage in the Midwest after another brutal night of storms, wind gusts pummeled the Chicagoland area Tuesday. Carrie Horgan has lived in the suburb of Tinley Park for more than 25 years and says this summer is the worst ever for storms.
2: We're always talking about it. We've never been hit so bad. I mean, you hear about, but it never so bad. There's always, every other week, there's trees down everywhere and just really bad.
1: All flights stopped at both of Chicago's two major airports, and in Ohio, one person is believed to have died in the storms. In Wisconsin's closely watched Democratic primary for governor, establishment-backed candidate David Crowley came out ahead, defeating Democratic socialist Francesca Hong, but only by a tiny margin, says ABC's Jay O'Brien.
3: The primary was a nail-biter, Crowley only beating Hong by a few thousand votes, even as polls showed Hong with a comfortable lead. But many of the country's top progressives distanced themselves from Hong, who previously called to defund the police, and in a 2020 since-deleted social media post wrote, "Cancel Thanksgiving," saying it promoted colonialism. She since said her views have changed.
1: Late Senator Lindsey Graham's sister Darlene is headed to a runoff to replace her brother on the November ballot. They're still searching for survivors in Colombia, where this week's earthquake is confirmed to have killed more than 200 people. ABC's Faith Abube is there.
4: The death toll rising. At least 224 killed after that 7.4 magnitude earthquake struck Monday, toppling buildings, crippling roads, and damaging health centers in multiple cities. The president of Colombia sworn in just last Friday, saying more than 1,600 homes across the country collapsed.
1: Former Chinese Premier Xu Rongji, who helped ignite China's economic boom in the 90s and who pushed for his country to be included in the World Trade Organization, has died at the age of 97. 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
5: 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And yes, I told you so.
1: New York City police are touting their successful public safety campaign, including the most recent milestone, removing more than 3,000 guns from city street. NYPD Commissioner Jessica Titch says New York is safer now than it's ever been.
6: Through the first 7 months of this year, New York City recorded the fewest murders, shooting incidents, and shooting victims in recorded history. Major crime is down nearly 7% citywide, and public housing recorded its safest first 7 months since tracking began.
1: In Kansas, however, it was a deadly day. A woman and 4 children all found dead in a Winfield home. Also dead, the gunman, says Police Chief Robbie Long.
7: The decision was made to attempt to breach the front door just to see if they could see inside what was occurring. Immediately, the door was breached, and officers called for assistance and medical. There inside, they located 6 individuals deceased.
1: The suspected shooter, the husband and father of the women and children. New inflation numbers come out from the government today, and most experts expect we will see what you probably already know. Everything these days costs more.
8: Prices are still going in the wrong direction. Inflation is expected to go up at an annual rate of 3.4%. What does that mean? Prices are 3.4% higher compared to the same time last year. And that is about where we were the month before, but it is still above where you want to see in a healthy economy, which is typically closer to a 2% rate.
1: I'm Sherry Preston, ABC News.
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11: I'm Jay Fox on the Ohio News Network. In Southwest Ohio, strong storms have cut power to more than 170,000 customers of Duke Energy. ONN's Jared Allen reports.
12: High winds and thunderstorms wreaked havoc across the greater Cincinnati area Tuesday. Duke Energy says most of the outages started after 3 o'clock Tuesday afternoon. 141,000 Ohio customers are without power, with the remaining outages in Kentucky and Indiana. Outages in the Cincinnati metro area include those in Hyde Park, Mount Airy, Norwood, and outside Newtown.
11: Governor Mike DeWine says the catastrophic flooding that prompted states of emergency in Perry, Muskingum, and Morgan counties could last several days.
13: The odds are that we're going to have continuous problems with flooding for the next several days at least. So no matter where you are in Ohio, this is the time, frankly, to keep your TV on, your radio on, to really pay attention to what is going on. This is the time to use common sense. We all do stupid things and we all make mistakes. This is not the time to do that. This is the time to really, really pay attention.
11: The weather also impacted the start of the school year as 6 Ohio districts were closed either due to flooding in those emergency counties or due to damage, as was the case in Upper Arlington, northwest of Columbus. For the Ohio News Network, I'm Jay Fox.
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0: are back. 809. What the hell's going on out there? Shane has been gone for a while, so he has a little catching up to do. We all caught up on the text line?
1: I think we are. Oh, you know, Durbin, our good friend Durbin.
0: You can't leave Durbin
1: from
0: out.
1: From Clarington on the text line said, how about when a data center closes and now they want to put a foundry in? So would we be, you know,
0: great point, Durbin.
1: We've talked about that. You know, what would happen if...
0: Well, they'd raise hell. They wouldn't want that dirty foundry.
1: Well, right. Or if they, hey, we're going to open up a steel mill. We're going to put a new steel mill right where Center Foundry was at. Are the same people going to complain about that too, Bob? I don't know. I just think it's craziness. It's business. I don't know. We don't have the facts. That's the issue. We don't have the facts. And until we have the facts, what are you complaining about, folks?
0: And again, it's been stirred up since the beginning. Again, I didn't even know what those data centers, I still don't know much about them.
1: Right.
0: But I know coast to coast, they're very controversial. And what you keep saying, Shane, and I think it is part of, let's just stick to the facts here. They're totally different. They're totally different in size. And we don't have all the answers here at Slatter and Stack at 8:11 on your Wednesday morning. But it appears that it's going to be a smaller one. So to compare that one against one of these huge ones that's causing so much controversy, to me, that's not fair right out of the chute.
1: It's not fair, Bob, and especially to compare it to a larger one that was built some years ago. The technology has changed. It's different now. You know, I don't know a ton about these things, but there's closed-looped water systems now. People are worried about water. People are worried about their electricity bills going up. I don't see this project, even without the facts, I don't see this project having that type of impact.
0: Didn't you tell me 2 weeks ago you weren't going to talk
1: about
0: this anymore?
1: Anymore?
0: All right,
1: yeah.
0: I don't talk about it anymore. Now, you were away. I mean, these things happen, but when I read it in the paper, I believe it was yesterday, I was a little surprised. You know Brenda Miller.
1: Sure.
0: You probably remember when you and I were at the Chili Kickoff, I was kind of flirting with Brenda, irritating Brenda Miller a little bit. But Brenda is going to resign on August 28th after 27 years. Exactly what is she is?
1: The clerk of courts,
0: yeah,
1: I believe.
0: Help me out here. Why didn't I write that down?
1: I believe that's the title.
0: Very good, Shane. Yes. Thank you. Her term runs through the year 2028. It's going to be up to the first district circuit judge, Joe Barkey. He is going to make the appointment. Now, are you in with him? Is there any chance he's going to appoint you for this this clerk opening here?
1: I don't believe I'm qualified because you have to be a Democrat.
0: Ah, Bob. Well, that is not you. But I really like Brenda. I don't know her that well. Every time I bump into her, I enjoy her company. But she said she has to reevaluate her priorities. Her mother, who was up there, 92 years old, it looks like she could use a little help. And Brenda says, look, I got to take care of Mom. So she's stepping down towards the end of the month.
1: Yeah, Bob. And, you know, we all have those things that come along in life. And Brenda's been in that position for a long, long time. Never heard anybody say a bad word about her in that position. So there's going to be some big shoes to fill there in the county courthouse. And like you said, First District Judge Joe Barkey, I believe, has the power to make that appointment. I believe you have had to have been a registered Democrat for at least 1 year to be able to apply for that position.
0: And one quick thing on that Saturday morning of the Chili Kickoff, that morning started out dreadful. That's the morning that Jimmy Frio passed away. We knew Jim was barely holding on and it wasn't going to be long, but when you get the news, and I remember how I felt that morning, Shane, and I'm sure you remember how you felt that morning. And you and I had a commitment. We had told Rose that, yes, we'd be thrilled to judge in the Chili Cook-Off. So we had to come in, and we ran into our old friend Craig Bozick, who Jim had brought the three of us together. Craig was there with his lovely better half, Heather. And I thought about this today in the shower, Shane. Out of the summer. Now,
1: I'm afraid where you're going with this.
0: Heather, if I just made you nervous, no, honey, it has nothing to do with that. But, I mean, you've gotten around a lot this summer. But that day, even though it was the news that we lost our dear friend Jim, that was the funnest day I had this summer. It even more, and I had a great time broadcasting with the crew down at the Italian Festival. But what I loved about that morning, kind of down in the dumps, and it was spontaneous. We had no expectations. We just ran into each other, and hell, we were there into the nighttime.
1: Right, right. It was a sad day, but it was a good day, Bob. And while we're on that subject of what's going on, obviously I was out of town. I believe you and Dr. Angelo Georges talked about it on Friday, but local boxing promoter and trainer Joe Board had an event, a USA boxing event, over at his place in Wellsville, Ohio.
0: This past Saturday.
1: Yeah, this past weekend. And what a tribute. Doc Georges sent the video out. I would have loved to have heard the whole little spiel that Joe gave, but a tribute to Jim Frio. And, Bob, I saw that, and I cried when I got,
0: yeah,
1: that,
0: me
1: got
0: too.
1: That video. But Joe Board got up there, and they gave Jim, it's tradition in boxing, when somebody who was big in boxing, whether it was a fighter, an official, a promoter, somebody like that, they give him an honorary 10-bell count. And they did that for Jim. And Joe said the right words. There's probably nobody that did more for boxing in the state of West Virginia than Jim Frio did.
0: I thought it was outstanding too, yeah. Shane. In fact, we talked about it on Saturday, and then he made the comments, and then we saw the video. He said he was going to pay tribute to Jim, and then those words, and I thought, man, that is really cool. And I thought, I'd like to do that one more time. I think about, you know, how hectic it was, and we would work hard because I was involved from everything from putting the ring up to the fight night, and fight night, anything was could possibly
1: never,
0: happen. And,
1: no.
0: And you know, for a few years, I was Jimmy's right-hand man there on fight night. So, yeah, the wonderful memories. And I'm like you, Joe Board, way to go. I mean, I can't wait to see you the next time, because I'm going to remind you again just how special that was, especially to guys like me and Shane Stein.
1: Yeah, very, very, very
0: Did
1: special.
0: Did you ever notice it's really hard to read a text when you got tears rolling down your eyes? I never noticed that before.
1: It is tough. It is tough, Bob. And that was, you know, I had a lot of things going through my mind.
0: Right.
1: This the end of last week and this weekend and being in Charleston and that, geez, it got to me. It really got
0: but
1: to me.
0: But what a tribute. Way yes, to go, Joe Board, because Jimmy's been gone since, well, what was that, early June?
1: Yeah.
0: And, you know, Joe Board didn't forget about him, so right. We certainly appreciate it. Shane, you stay on top of everything. I want to throw a name out at you. I think I'm going to pronounce it correctly, and tell me if it rings a bell with you. Chris Kaboric.
1: He's the new CFO at WVU.
0: He is, and there's a little controversy in Morgantown behind it. Again, the gentleman's name is Chris Kaboric. I think I'm saying it right. As Shane said, he is the new chief financial officer for West Virginia University. West Virginia President Michael Benson, he's catching some heat. Do you know why he's catching heat, Shane?
1: Bob, from what I've heard bannered around, Mr. Kaboric was tied to an embattled president at the Ohio State University.
0: And that is the little research that I did. Now, normally, I mean, we're looking for things that are making news that, and this is what we do at the Watchdog Radio Network. Not only do we tell you the news, we give you the news, but then we sit here and we comment on the news and we encourage you. We invite you to join us. We want to talk about the news. We want to talk about the things that are going on. And I think this is important to talk about. Kaboric resigned from Ohio State University on April 20th. It was when Ohio State released findings from an internal investigation. They were not investigating Chris Kaboric. They were investigating the president of the university at the time, a gentleman by the name of Walter Ted Carter Jr. And according to the report's findings, Carter was allegedly engaged in a relationship with a woman. I'm not going to give her name out here. And they traveled together on trips. He helped her obtain employment and resources for a podcast through the university. The university report details how Carter pressured staff and external partners to provide professional opportunities, funding, and technical support for the young woman. She had a failing business, wanted her to be helped. The report also alleges that Kaborik, the guy that WVU just hired to be their chief financial officer, that guy, Kaborik, he worked with Carter when they were both at the University of Nebraska. And he was involved in facilitating these favors for the woman. The president of the university, Ted Carter, would use Mr. Kaborik. Now, this is a report coming from a high estate.
1: Sure.
0: These
1: are ethical issues.
0: They looked into this.
1: Yeah.
0: And the report went on to label Kaborik's excuses for his involvement as not credible. So they listened to him. And we'll wrap this up with this. During a recent interview, Kaborik said that he was limited on what he could say about the report, but disputed its findings, citing mischaracterizations and a lack of opportunity to refute it. Quote, Mr. Kaborik, "Let's say there's two sides to every story, and at some point we look forward to telling our side of the story. I recognize trust is earned, so it will take some time, but you don't serve 30 years in public higher education and leadership roles without having trust." No, again, Shane Stagg, I am all for second chances. Here's the problem I have, and it's the same problem I have with them going back and rehiring head football coach Rich Rodriguez. That is a university that is taking young students in, molding them, trying to help them figure out their way as they enter life as an adult, getting into the workforce, all those things, preparing students for life. That's why I was and I am still against the rehiring of Rich Rodriguez. I think it's a horrible message to tell the students down there. This guy told us to stick it up our rear. He walked out on us, cost us millions of dollars in litigation and all this other trouble that he started. I don't know, maybe millions. I think that's a little exaggerated.
1: Well, I don't know about that.
0: I'm on a roll here, though, Shane.
1: Keep
0: you know
1: going.
0: What I'm saying. And yet we welcome him back, and we give him millions more to run our football program. And that is when I boxed up all my gear from the university that I have supported my whole life, and I said I will not be a part of that because I might be a dumbass, but I'm a person of principle. Same thing applies here, Shane. Why this guy from Nebraska, Ohio State? We can't find somebody that graduated from WVU for this position? Where are you at on this?
1: Well, Bob, you know, I don't know. And so, full disclosure, we've talked about it before. I was at West Liberty University when the ethics violations were brought up against Rob Capehart. And, Bob, while those violations, you know, depending on your point of view, maybe they were well-founded, maybe they weren't. I think they were a bunch of baloney. You know, they towed that line. And this is one of those lines where you have to be very, very careful. If you're the president of a university, CFO, even another employee of a university, you have to be careful about hiring, firing, using employees. You know, let's just say, for example, I were the president of West Liberty University, and I needed a website designed, and I know there's a great professor that does great work with that down in our graphic arts department or whatever. I can't hire him to do that. I cannot do that. It's unethical. They don't like people doing that kind of stuff. You know, I don't know how much Kaborik really had to do with this. Some claim he had a lot to do with
0: it. Up to his eyeballs, this report says.
1: Really aided and abetted, you know, Carter in assisting this young lady. Does that make him a bad person? Bob, I don't know. When the president...
0: Makes him a deceiving person, in my opinion.
1: Maybe, maybe not. 30 years in higher education.
0: Okay, hold on. Let's argue a minute. Hold on a minute. Hold on a minute. So this Kaborik... If these facts are true, if this report is true, what it says, Shane, is he abetted. He knew what was going on, so he helped with the travel. He knew that they were conjuring up money to help her with this and help her with this. He knew, I don't know, I'm going to assume here that the president was married. He knew that this was going on. Not only did he know, Shane, he was helping, and he was helping it stay under the radar. That isn't a factor?
1: Well, it is, Bob, and I haven't read the report, so I don't know. But again, we all people screw up, Bob. We screw up all the time. Does it make him a bad person? Does it make him unworthy?
0: I'm just saying maybe we shouldn't hire one of our own that actually graduated from the university.
1: Well, maybe nobody applied from the university. Maybe
0: nobody. Maybe these two are buddies
1: within the state.
0: They're connected. This what is it there? Michael Benson. This relationship. I don't have that here in front of me. I have it in front of me, but I haven't had that part circled. These two go back. These two knew each other, I think, all the way back in Nebraska. That was part of my point. All right, yeah, second choice. All right. But if this report that Ohio State says, look, after investigation, this is what we believe, there's no way in the world I think the university should have hired him. Said, no, go look. Good luck somewhere else. We're going to hire some. Trust. He says it. Trust is very important. How can we trust you?
1: Here's the official statement from WVU, and I quote, "The university has done its due diligence in vetting Mr. Kaborik as a candidate and hire for this important role in which he will serve as a strategic partner in helping to build a stronger West Virginia university," end quote. That's the official quote from WVU about him. They also say Mr. Kaborik fully disclosed to the university in the interview process,
0: but he disputes
1: that
0: it.
1: There would be a report from his previous employer, his perspective on the investigation, which differs from what has been published and the circumstances leading to it.
0: Yeah, okay. So, and I'm not here to judge anyone. I'm here to give my opinion. I'm here to take the facts in that my pea brain can understand. Again, I'm sorry, I can't hire you. I this is not my business. This is a university of young people. And this story is going to get out. And whether you say the Ohio State was wrong or not, they are sticking to this. Now, I am going to assume that they got rid of what was his name? Carter.
1: Carter at
0: Ohio
1: State.
0: All right. They weren't even looking at Kaborik. But he came up during the investigation, and he helped this guy, Shane. And I don't think there's any way you can dispute that.
1: Yeah, I may not be able to dispute it, Bob. If I read the report, you probably really need to talk to people, listen to what they have to say. But let's compare it to something that somebody that you and I both know. I hope he's not listening because he'd probably want me to bring this up again.
0: Oh boy!
1: But let's talk about our friend Rob Capehart and what he went through up at West Liberty.
0: All right.
1: He was accused of some similar things, of using state resources, employees to further a project, a movie project that he had on the side. There was a conciliation agreement. He had to pay a fine, and it was over with, and he lost his job. He resigned from West Liberty University at the time. Did that make Robin a bad person?
0: I didn't think so. And
1: me
0: I know,
1: neither.
0: And I don't know as much about that as you, but I
1: was
0: know,
1: right there.
0: I know a little bit before
1: I lost
0: you.
1: My job. Because of the fallout
0: your association.
1: From that. I
0: now,
1: had nothing to do with those
0: did you try to? And did you get caught up in doing any kind of cover-up work for Mr. Capehart,
1: no.
0: President Capehart?
1: Now here, so this is where I'm erring on the side of caution in this WVU story. I saw how the investigation went down up at West Liberty University. And do I trust that process? Absolutely not. I had a gentleman come in my office, Bob, from, and maybe I better be careful here, from the West Virginia State Ethics Commission to interview me. And he sat down on the couch in my office. He didn't introduce himself. The first thing he said to me was, "I understand you're the president's advance man." Bob, I was the director of alumni relations. There was a preconceived notion, in my opinion, when that investigation started. They found what happened. But I think it was tainted from the beginning, in my personal opinion. So it wouldn't surprise me if there wasn't something similar in the investigation at Ohio State, the part that Kaborik was involved with.
0: I'll give you that. But from what I'm looking at here, Ohio State did its, how would they call that?
1: Yeah, absolutely.
0: Looks to me like they did. And again, they weren't even looking for Kaborik. But what they found was that he went out of his way to help the president be successful and helped him funnel money, helped him do a lot of things that he knew that the university, they're not going to be
1: Shouldn't be doing this.
0: So I don't know. Now, you said this new, this story has been around for
1: a while.
0: Where have I been?
1: Well, I don't know. I tune in early when I'm getting ready for the radio show in the morning to Metro News. And they rerun a lot of stuff right here on this station. And they've been talking about this story, rerunning the same story at least for a couple weeks now, Bob. I didn't hear it this morning, so it might have finally, you know, filtered out of their reel. But, yeah, this has been out there for a while.
0: Well, my final opinion on this is it's just a bad look. Just like, you know, bringing back that football coach. It's just a bad look. All right, what does this guy bring to the table that's so much better than this guy over here? And there's that connection that I believe goes all the way back to Nebraska.
1: Right.
0: I think this stinks. I don't know if it's too late to make any changes, but this President Benson didn't get off on the best of starts.
1: Yeah, he didn't. I think they'll get past this, Bob. If they think this guy was the best one out of the applicant pool for the job, I hope it works well for the university.
0: Did President Trump have a good week? I don't know how he possibly could. We're going to talk about the president when we come back. Slatter and Stack, Watchdog Radio Network.

0: John Walk up with your 7 News headlines on this Wednesday, August 12th. As communities across the region face ongoing flood concerns, state leaders are weighing how to better prepare future disasters. During an interim meeting at the Capitol, an American Flood Coalition representative warned that changes at FEMA could mean less federal assistance for states. While some processes are being streamlined, officials say West Virginia and other states are being encouraged to invest more in their own flood mitigation efforts. Delegate Hornbuckle originally proposed $250 million for flood mitigation, but reduced the request to $50 million to secure funding in the 2027 budget. Governor Patrick Morrissey says he wants to work with Hornbuckle to increase that funding moving forward. Well, looking to the Buckeye State now, at least one person has died following severe storms in Ohio. Governor DeWine provided an update yesterday during a press conference at the State Emergency Operations Center. He says storms are affecting nearly every part of the state, and he expects flooding will remain a concern at least for the rest of this week. He also activated the National Guard's High Water Rescue Unit with more deployments possible. The governor is also urging people to stay informed and follow local authorities' instructions. DeWine also said when the storm does hit your area, it's estimated it will last about 2 hours, and the first part of the storm will be the most dangerous. Well, residents packed Wheeling City Council last night to hear the first public presentation on the proposed data center and manufacturing campus plan for the former Center Foundry site. A Silicon Foundation representative said the project would include a 10-megawatt data center and manufacturing component. While officials and said construction could create temporary jobs, questions remain about long-term employment, noise concerns, and the potential impact on utility rates. Several residents asked to question Silicon Foundation representatives during the meeting, but that request was denied. And this wild and chaotic scene unfolded last night at Quaker Steak and Lube at the Highlands. It was one of the most anticipated and competitive events you will see anywhere. The wing eating contest that took place just after the 7 News High School Football Kickoff Show. Each school in attendance chose one representative to be the first to eat 10 atomic wings. Wow. The winner got free wings for a year from Quaker Steak and Lube. This year, a new champ was crowned. He's from the Lindsley School, and he made short work of the atomic wings for the win. Congratulations to him. And that's a look at your 7 News headlines. Have a wonderful Wednesday. I'm Johnny Walkup, working for you.
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0: Welcome back to Slider and Stack, 8:36 on your Wednesday morning. 67 degrees here in downtown Wheeling, 67 in Moundsville, and 66 in St. Clairsville, Ohio. Chance of showers out there today. Keep a lookout and your eye on the sky. 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
0: Bob, interesting week for Donald Trump, do you think?
1: I think every week has been interesting for him. I mean, there's so much. I don't think we'll be able to get everything into this segment at 8:37 on your Wednesday morning. Rocky Fitzsimmons and the Legislative Watchdogs will be coming up. Shane will be taking off, and I will be here with them. Man, where do you start? You won't remember this. Howard Carnell filled in for Shane the last 2 days, and him and I are the same age. We're both 64. We were both born in 1962. So that means we remember the year 1979 pretty well. Jimmy Carter was the president. I heard this week, I heard this past weekend, Shane, and I bet it really pisses President Donald Trump off.
0: What'd you hear?
1: I heard a comparison by a columnist that does compare President Jimmy Carter with President Donald Trump, saying that Iran had both presidents held hostage.
0: Well, Bob, that might be a really, really good comparison. Obviously, I wasn't around for the Carter era, but I know what they're talking about. And if you look at what has happened with Iran and President Donald Trump, he can't get away with it. This was the war that was going to be over with in a week.
1: It's already over. Yeah.
0: It's over. No big deal. We're going to be in and out of there. It's going to be done. And, Bob, here we are months later, and this is still going on over there. And it's dominating his presidency at this point.
1: I heard this last night when I was putting this together. If we were joined by one other person, if there was three of us in the studio right now, according to the latest poll, only one out of three Americans. So if there was three of us in the studio, only one of us, probably Shane, because he's a card-carrying member, only one of us would have a high approval rating or any approval rating at all for the president. The other two would say, no, I don't approve of what he's doing at all. That's really got to make him mad also.
0: Yeah, you would think so, Bob. It's tough. And again, we talk about it all the time. It would go a long way for President Trump to just keep his mouth shut. If he could just keep his mouth shut, he would be so much better off. But this thing in Iran, the way it's dragging out, Bob, I can see the correlation to Jimmy Carter.
1: And I thought about it because, again, I was 17 years old, and I remember that. And I remember Jimmy Carter saying this. I could have taken control in Iran. I could have done that, and we could have probably done it relatively easily. But that would have meant that the hostages would have been killed.
0: Right.
1: And I didn't want that. And, Shane, you probably already know this. If I'll remind you, maybe you forgot. It was like to the minute that Ronald Reagan was sworn in and Jimmy Carter was going back to Georgia, that they said, the Gipper's not going to mess around. Yeah. Let these people
0: go. Here's
1: your
0: hostages back. Yeah, exactly, Bob. I don't know what Trump can do to get out of this at this point. There have been problems in those countries in that region for years and years and years, centuries. What makes Donald Trump think that he's going to go over there and fix it? And obviously, he hasn't been able to.
1: I think the one problem that one of his flunkies didn't stand up and say, one thing, President Trump, I don't know what you're thinking, but really what they underestimated the country of Iran is this Strait of
0: Hormuz.
1: I think they didn't understand the fly in the ointment that would cause. Yeah, you can bomb them from daylight to dusk. You can bomb them all night long. Shane, we've known for some time, and again, geez, let's go back a year. You and I, when we first started this, when we got together at Slatter and Stack, we talked about our biggest fear, and here we are again. Are we closer to World War III than we've ever been. And I don't want to be a doomsdayer. I don't want to be negative over here. I don't want to be a Debbie Downer. How in the world can you say we're not?
0: Well, there's part of me that worries about that, but I don't think war will ever be like it was, like when we think of World War One, World War II.
1: Did you read the story? And I know you've been really, really busy, but I came across this. It was a really, really big red flag. You know, all these missiles that we're using to down the missiles that Iran right. and all of our enemies are shooting at, I guess we've almost went through that.
0: Well, that's one of the scary things about this whole conflict is how much of our resources that we're using up. And from what I understand, and I don't know anything about the manufacturing of those ordnances and things, you know, those aren't things you just produce overnight. It takes time to build these things and obviously to build up a stockpile of them. And between what's going on in Iran and what we're doing supporting Ukraine and Russia, you know, against Russia, boy, Bob, we're running our resources low, I think.
1: And Shane, I think I have this right. When we jumped into this, it was almost like a sneak attack. We attacked Iran, and I believe, I won't have it quote exactly, but President Trump said something like, well, after we know what Israel was going to do, we knew they were going to hit back, so we decided to hit them first. Looking back now, was that a success?
0: There's no way you can call it a success at this point.
1: Because we don't hear so much about the thought or the threat of Iran having a nuclear weapon. This seems to be mostly about, we're telling you and we're going to tell you some more, you are never having a nuclear weapon. But just like the Nancy Guthrie case, this is still going on when I thought it was going to be wrapped up really, really quick. My biggest fear is the Third World War. My biggest fear is invading the country of Iran. Quit bombing, quit talking, quit threatening. But boy, that puts us right where my biggest fear is. I think that would put us on the brink of a Third World War.
0: It could, Bob, especially if we had to put boots on the ground, if we went in there and did those serious bombings. You know, if you went in there and try to level the place, it's hard to tell what that could turn into. I don't know how a China reacts to that. I don't know how a Russia reacts to something like that. I just hope, and we have to have some trust in our leadership, I hope that we're not spreading or running our resources too thin. I don't think we're spreading ourselves too thin, but I worry about the missiles, the bombs, you know, the drones, all those things that we use in modern warfare. How much of it do we have left, Bob, if we need to truly protect ourselves?
1: And that sticks out there with me. And I'm a firm believer, no matter who they are, never underestimate your opponent. Never. Never.
0: And can we trust our allies, Bob, if we're in that position?
1: I wouldn't. With this administration, do you feel as strongly as you did, say, I don't know, Jimmy Carter?
0: Ronald Reagan?
1: You
0: know,
1: no.
0: You know, obviously, Bob, World War II, we teamed up with the British and with the Russians, too. But I don't know how the British would play with us. If it got to the point where the U.S. needed some help to defend itself, I'm not confident that they're going to come up to bat for us. I think they say, we got to take care of ourselves over here. Sorry about that, guys.
1: As a human being, I'm about done. I'm 64 years old. I don't have a lot left in the race. But I worry about my boys. And I don't know anything about foreign policy. But the little voice in my head says, there's only one big dog out there that you better fear, and that's China. And to me, Shane, again, not knowing Shinola from apple butter, it seems like they're really quiet. And I think what a really good opponent does is they just sit back and watch for a while. And then history, we know what happened in 1941. The Japanese said, look, they're going to get into this sooner or later. We better attack them. Why? How do we know that North Korea and China isn't going to say, you know what, if we're ever going to do that, now is the time.
0: Bob, you're right. They have been very, very quiet, at least from my perspective. Again, I'm like you. I don't know a lot about foreign policy and how they play in those games. But, you know, what's the old saying? Still waters run deep, and boy, they're being awfully quiet. And I'll put Russia in there too, although they're doing their thing.
1: They got
0: over
1: their own
0: there
1: problems
0: in Ukraine, but still, they're not popping off a whole lot about the United States and what's going on. So we do have to keep an eye on that.
1: From what I read, Shane has been very, very busy, but from what I read, Iran says, wait a minute, everybody's going to pay a toll. They come through here, they're going to pay a toll. And I don't know if you caught this or not, but the president said, President Trump says, all right, Iran, they're going to pay for all the injured and the ones that were killed. Now, the last story that I read this morning, and I should have wrote down the third party, it appears once again that Iran really isn't talking to the U.S., and the U.S. really isn't talking to Iran.
0: Right.
1: But there is a third party, and the third party who's handling these peace talks, they are pretty confident. Did you see the gas prices? I was over in Ohio, was it yesterday? I saw gas at $3.40-something.
0: Bob, I was shocked again. You know, I buy diesel. And on my way down, I fueled up in Parkersburg. I thought, well, I better fuel up here. It's going to be more expensive when I get to Charleston. I was shocked. Diesel and gas were cheaper in Charleston than they were in Parkersburg.
1: Huh. So, yeah, I was surprised because this time last week, I think gas was inching closer to $4
0: right,
1: a gallon.
0: Exactly.
1: So unless I was seeing things, pretty sure I saw gas at $3.40-something, which isn't great, but that's a hell of a lot
0: better than
1: $4.
0: Bucks, yeah.
1: I'd love to get back down under $3 a gallon.
0: You know, I'd rather pay $4.99 for diesel than, you know, $5.47 for diesel fuel.
1: And Shane, the other thing that really has me baffled, it's one of those things, and again, growing up, when your president would come on TV, I never doubted a second of what that man was saying. Never once. But here we go again with these reflecting polls. And I believe it was the Attorney General.
0: He's back on that thing again?
1: Well, he's saying, yeah, the contractor kind of screwed up. But we have new evidence. We have new evidence that there was tampering. Why can't he just let that go?
0: Leave it alone. Leave it alone. Bob, it's Donald Trump. And in many ways, and I know some people will cringe to this, in many ways, I respect him. You know, he's been successful. He's the president of the United States. But this is the stuff where he gets himself in trouble. He just can't leave it alone.
1: And the other news, I don't know if you caught this or not, while traveling on Air Force One, they kind of had to pull the old switcheroo. And the story that I wonder how much bitching and kicking and screaming he was doing.
0: Hey, we're going to put you in a catering.
1: They hit him in a catering, just like a truck, a vehicle?
0: It's like a, you know, the big Connex boxes, like the one that was stuck out in Wheeling Creek there for the
1: one
0: longest
1: of those.
0: Time. It's one of those, and it's on a lift, and they lift it up to the plane to, you know, bring all the food on, refresh stuff and all that. So they said, hey, get on the plane, and then we're going to lift this thing up, and you got to get in there, and we're going to put you on another plane.
1: So what they were doing, I think I have this right, Shane, they were kind of putting him on display, showing all the bad people out there, the president is on this
0: plane. He's getting on Air Force One.
1: Now, did you also read, now, I don't know how full disclosure they will go with this report, but I'm reading that there was some sort of shoulder missile shot at the president.
0: Really? I didn't hear anything about that.
1: Well, either precaution on that, or they think that might have happened before. That's why they're making the switcheroo. I guess that would be pretty easy. You probably have a couple in your stockpile over there. What are these, like shoulder missiles?
0: It's like a bazooka or something?
1: Can you deer hunt with them?
0: No,
1: you don't have a couple
0: so.
1: Of those?
0: No. Those aren't things.
1: I swear to God, I talk about all the time going to D.C., and one of the things that I do every single time is I cross that Memorial Bridge, and I go over to Virginia, and I go into Arlington Cemetery. And, Shane, I can't tell you how many times crossing that bridge, it is a route that airplanes coming in to the airport, and really you can look up in the window, and you can wave to those
0: right.
1: people. You can see them. And I often thought, I don't know how far you'd have to lead them, but if somebody on this bridge wanted to take one of those planes down, I think they're so low. If you had some sort of one of those missile launchers that you could hold up to your shoulder, I think you'd have a pretty good shot at clipping one of those.
0: Well,
1: but that's what I heard, Shane, that there was attack or a fear of one of those attacks.
0: Well, there was obviously a fear of an attack. So they everybody gets on Air Force One, the press corps and everybody, Secret Service agents. I believe even, was it the Secretary of State and the Secretary of War, or maybe War and Treasury, were on Air Force One. And then they usher the president off in this catering truck and put him...
1: little shell game.
0: Yeah, they put him on another unmarked military, in another unmarked military jet, and then they fly them both to the UK. And then he lands and I guess gets back on the real Air Force One. So for them to take that kind of measure to sneak him out of Air Force One, there had to be a pretty credible threat as he left Turkey.
1: Is that our business? Should that be reported across the board to every news agency? This is what happened? Or do you got to leave some of that stuff out, Shane?
0: I mean, I think that should get left out, Bob. I don't know how it got revealed. Trump probably revealed it himself because he can't keep his mouth shut. But I would have thought they would have used the old catering truck switcheroo and kept that secret. But, you know, I'm reading right here that he boarded an unmarked C-32A jet. They even give the call sign that it flew under.

0: tell the brilliant approach that Trump took to disable Iran. Not only was it a statement to Iran, but to Russia and China. There is way more to it than meets the eye. What Trump has done in the Middle East is historic, with uniting other countries against the mentality of the Iranians.
1: I can't argue with that.
0: The Middle East wants peace and prosperity.
1: Then they all ought to stand up against Iran. But it's a religion thing. They can't do that. And I've noticed this too, Texter. It seems like, and maybe it is brilliance. Maybe they figured out, because they're a hell of a lot smarter than me, that what you need to make this work is keep Israel out and have more of Iran's allies see the light and kind of turn against them.
0: Right.
1: Maybe that's it. I don't know.
0: That could be, Bob. But I'm curious about the other texter, what the dots are that we're not
1: connecting. Text us back or call in.
0: Yeah, we do.
1: What are we missing here? And again, we're not even sure what story that we were talking about that we're missing it.
0: Right. And another texter does, Bob, say what you said. Intelligence. Oh, yeah. Intelligence was the said there was a possibility of a shoulder fired missile launcher in the area.
1: You don't have one of them over at the shop?
0: No, that's not something that I don't believe we're allowed to sell those. Bob, did you talk about Jim Justice at all yesterday?
1: It's been kind of quiet. What do you have?
0: Not so quiet.
1: Well, you just share it with us.
0: I can't believe you didn't.
1: Well, maybe
0: this.
1: You guys were just sitting around the
0: rotunda.
1: Yeah,
0: down there.
1: Maybe you were sitting around the Gold Dome.
0: From our good friend Brad McElhaney at Metro News, the IRS files an $8 million lien related to payroll taxes against the Greenbrier ownership.
1: Once again, not just his problems. Now he's dragging in what is that, a sales tax, or is that his
0: payroll?
1: Employees?
0: It's payroll related. It does. The article goes on to say it was from the end of the last year quarter pay period and the beginning of this year pay period.
1: Share with us, Shane. Now, you had a little bit of leisure time down there. You were work, but you also got a chance to sit down and relax a little bit. What is the number one scuttlebutt that you found? Is it Jim Justice? Is it the Greenbrier? Or is it this Republican kind of a crack? What's everybody talking about in Charleston?
0: You know, I can't say that there were no conversations had about it. It's my perception.
1: Because they don't trust you yet, Yankee.
0: What I see down there, it's the divide in the Republican Party in West Virginia, Bob. You've got your Patrick Morrissey folks. You've got folks that I will assume are going to line up with Larry Pack because although he hasn't made an announcement yet, I think it's pretty apparent.
1: Could you tell? Was you like looking the crowd trying to get an idea who was with Pack, who was with Morrissey?
0: I couldn't, because obviously we're not, you know, it's not that full. We're not in session. We're not all in the House chamber debating bills. And so I couldn't get that read on the situation. You know, obviously the faction right now, you know, I believe the Speaker of the House and the governor sort of embattled a little bit. And then I think you have some other groups in there as well. So I think that's probably the big thing in West Virginia. The Republicans have to find a way to get together.
1: Now, when you do your business and you come in to the chamber.
0: Well, your microphone.
1: Who broke my
0: somebody
1: microphone?
0: Somebody must have greased your microphone.
1: Lola must have
0: there.
1: Been doing some some things that maybe not suggested with this microphone. But anyway, here we go. When you're in the chamber there, is it a full chamber of West Virginia senators and delegates, or do the delegates do their business just with the delegates?
0: No. So these interim session, they're joint committees. So the committees that I sat on four, are made up of delegates and senators both. And you know, the different committees meet in different areas of the Capitol complex there. Some might be in the House chamber, some might be in the Senate chamber. Most of my meetings were in the Senate Judiciary Chamber, so it's a mixture.
1: What about that Roger Hanshaw? Is that it? Mm-hmm. Can you tell he's a big wig? Can you just tell by the way he goes about his business?
0: I've known Roger prior to this in my experience with Leadership West Virginia back in the day. So that's not something. Obviously, he's the Speaker of the House. It kind of revolves around him on the House side. But with these interim sessions, I don't get to have that kind of interaction because we're not sitting as a full House together.
1: So you will do this again tomorrow morning?
0: We'll do this again tomorrow
1: morning. Do we know
0: morning.
1: For sure? Is Amelia going to join us?
0: I haven't confirmed that yet, but it did,

0: she indicated that that was going to happen tomorrow, but we will find out. And we might have another special guest tomorrow. You and I will talk as soon as we're off the air.
1: Are you surprising me here?
0: We'll see. I'll let you know.
1: All right. Well, it's good to have you back.
0: Happy to be back. And we'll have a little fun the rest of the week.
1: The weather a little bit sketchy. You're going to sunshine, but also with the chance of storms. We're looking for a high today of 82, a low of 67. The weather brought to you by our good friends at Ogilvie Park and Resort. They are the official weather sponsor of the Watchdog Radio Network. Shane, have a great day.
0: You too, Bob. I will see you tomorrow morning.
1: We'll be back bright and early tomorrow morning, folks. Watch for that storm that might pop up, but make sure that you enjoy your day. You've been listening to Slider and Stack. Yeah, that's him over there.
0: Come back.
1: On the Watchdog Radio Network. And tell him, Shane.
0: Boy, oh boy, oh boy.
1: Do we really appreciate it. Have a great day, everybody.

0: ABC News. I'm Sherry Preston. New numbers out this morning from the government showing inflation is about where most analysts thought it would be. Prices up another 3.4% in July from a year ago. Numbers once again affected by the war, says ABC's Elizabeth Schulze.
1: When you kind of dig into the details here, there are still a big impact from higher oil prices showing up with the price of gas, which is up more than 20% over the past year. You see it trickling into airfares, also up more than 20%. You do see those kind of ripple effects of higher oil prices too, transportation services.
0: Another set of primaries laying a path forward for the November midterms. In the Wisconsin governor's race, Democratic Socialist Francesca Hong almost won, almost. She lost, though, to establishment Milwaukee Democrat David Crowley. Here's ABC's Jay O'Brien.
2: The state party chair calling for Democrats to come together, writing, tonight Wisconsinites made their choice, and tomorrow Democrats will unite around David Crowley. The primary was a nail-biter, Crowley only beating Hong by a few thousand votes, even as polls showed Hong with a comfortable lead. Crowley, the Milwaukee County executive, will now face off against Republican Congressman Tom Tiffany, endorsed by President Trump.
0: The founder of MyPillow, Mike Lindell, says there's no way he could have been ahead in the polls in the Minnesota governor's race by 9 points and then lose in his GOP primary. He also denies President Trump lost the 2020 election. Former Marine Robert Gilman touching down on U.S. soil overnight.
3: His family said after years of horrible treatment in the Russian prison, he became essentially catatonic, unable to eat or respond, and suffering from a severe bout of pneumonia. President Trump posting on social media he had spoken to Russia's President Putin, and soon afterward, Gilman was given a pardon on humanitarian grounds.
0: ABC's Martha Raddatz, 224 dead, 3,000 missing in the Colombian earthquake. This is ABC News.
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0: High winds, heavy rainfall, and power outages all across the Midwest, says ABC's Sophie Flay.
6: Blinding rain, making driving treacherous. In the Chicago area, winds topping 90 miles per hour. Multiple tornadoes touching down. The storm's also hammering Indiana. The downpours triggering flash flooding, washing out roads and leaving drivers stranded. Across the storm zone, hundreds of thousands of customers left without power. The outages expected to last for days in some areas.
0: We're learning more about the upcoming trial of accused CEO killer Luigi Mangione. After a pretrial hearing yesterday, the judge said that jurors would be kept anonymous to avoid harassment, intimidation, or outside influence. Defense lawyers and prosecutors are now working out a questionnaire for potential jurors. If you're in certain parts of the world today, you'll get a treat of a total eclipse of the sun. ABC's Maggie Rooley's in one of those places, Iceland.
7: People will see that rare moment when the moon aligns perfectly with the sun, casting a shadow over the Earth. Starting in northern Russia, the solar eclipse will pass over a mostly uninhabited area of Greenland, crossing directly over the western edge of Iceland before making its way to Spain and Portugal just before sunset.
0: That's not the only cool planetary thing, though. This morning, there was also a parade of planets that let people see Mercury, Jupiter, Mars, and Saturn without any assistance. Adding a telescope would let you see Uranus and Neptune. Sherry Preston, ABC News.
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12: Perry County Emergency Management and Governor Mike DeWine confirmed that the elderly man in Roseville, who is yet to be named, died as a result of EMS not being able to reach him nor get to the hospital in time because of the storms. Heavy rain and severe storms impacted many parts of Ohio yesterday, leading to flooding and several water rescues and evacuations. Kristen McFarland of ONN affiliate WBNS-TV reports from Crooksville in Perry County.
13: We have crews being deployed for those water rescues. We've seen houses submerged, cars submerged, streets flooded. So again, this has been the area really where crews are staging as they work to help people, to rescue people. Another thing to keep in mind, again, about these flooding waters is that it's not still water. It's running pretty rapidly, which makes it even more dangerous and even more of a challenge for crews to get in and to rescue people.
12: In Northwest Ohio, a man accused of setting a deadly Henry County hotel fire more than three decades ago has died while awaiting trial. Melissa Andrews of ONN affiliate WTOL-TV in Toledo has that story.
14: William Moore was indicted in March on murder and aggravated murder charges in the 1992 Wellington Hotel fire in Napoleon. Three people were killed, including a six-year-old boy. After investigators re-examined, Peters say the case is now closed.
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0: Good morning, Ohio Valley, and welcome to the Legislative Watchdogs. Your host today, Brent Weir, on a cloudy morning, but at least dry out there right now. Joined in studio with the big dog, Johnny Saunders, and the shotgun, Fuzzy LaRue. Brother Bob Slatter running the board for us this morning, gentlemen, as we're getting closer to school starting. You know, I know we spoke last week about it.
1: Football season.
0: Football season's underway. Scrimmages getting ready to start. I know for the high school kids, little kids in football. Weather's been challenging this week. That's for darn sure. Trying to get practices in, especially just really all week, but even in the evening. But, you know, as we approach football season starting, John, you know what that means. That means the Pirates are tanking. As usual, I guess. Terrible. I guess tanking implies that you're intentionally doing it. They're just they're going in the direction. I think I heard yesterday or the day before, like 3 weeks ago, they had a 50% chance of making the playoffs, and now it's like going into last night was like 5% or something like that, you know. And I saw a stat line that I heard you and Bob talk about Paul Skeens on before we came on. I saw a stat line, his velocity was the lowest it's ever been on average. And his start, even though he only gave up, I think, one earned run. But, you know, baseball season, unfortunately, if you're a Pirates fan, and if you're a Guardians fan, you know, you get to pay attention a little longer. But it seems like we quickly turn the page here to football. And before you know it, we'll have high school football here on the Watchdog Network, which is always really exciting, you know. And school's going to be starting here soon. I know some states they started, and for whatever reason to me, the calendar has thrown me off this year. I think because we have so many weeks in July, and then Labor Day is late this year as well. I don't remember a lot of – we're going to start with some national news. I don't remember a lot of the primaries
1: being this late.
0: Being this late, or it's just they receive more coverage now than they used to because of the way the politics are. But I did want to start there, John. You know, as I continue to watch a lot of commercials on the local channels, in particular see a lot of Sherrod Brown commercials being run, identifying issues that are he thinks give him a chance to win. I finally saw a John Husted commercial for the first time. I've seen some commercials now come out against the Dr. Amy Acton, who's the Democratic nominee for governor, being run by Ramaswamy.
1: Right.
0: I think I'm
1: she
0: saying
1: was
0: that
1: here
0: right.
1: In Belmont County. I attended an event that probably was the largest event that I've attended crowd-wise and diversified crowd-wise in a lot of years. I mean, she filled on those in St. Clair'sville, filled it up. Really a diverse group, young people, independents, some Republicans, from lawyers down to janitors that were there. But on the other side, you know, there was people protesting that her position in COVID. So, but she brought.
0: Well,
1: at least 250 people on a Monday night to me is a heck of a crowd. And
0: well,
1: she raised significant money in our area at this time to do that. So Michael Shaheen and Lou Gentile put it on. They did an excellent job of doing that.
0: Well, I think I also – well, let's just stick to that race quickly. A lot of money against her on the other side. You got Ramaswamy,
1: his money,
0: endorsed by Trump, was obviously affiliated with Trump.
1: Right. And then Elon put $9 million in the other day, and there's a guy in Philadelphia that put $12 or $13 million in against her.
2: Yeah, hey, that Citizens United didn't hurt anybody.
0: Well, let me ask you, like, what's any type of polling showing in that race?
1: I think polling,
0: irrespective of the accuracy, what are they saying right now?
1: You know, both of those races, the Senate race, they're both
2: pretty close.
1: Okay, I was again impressed with the diversity of the crowd, the youngness of the crowd. But can she overcome the money? And, you know, I got to spend some quality time with her She knows that. The money, you know, they're going to destroy her, and her position clearly is that they're saying she's an alcoholic. And she came from a tough life. I mean, I haven't heard that one. Her family lived in a tent in Youngstown. Her mother was a single mother. She got some abusive to her. She's self-taught.
0: Herself through med school then?
1: Yeah, I mean, she's...
2: She knows what it's like to fight for a living.
1: She, you know, and, you know, the shared race.
0: He was in the area recently, too.
1: Yeah, right? He was in Steubenville twice. Here's what I think. His attack on data centers has really moved the needle some. Here's what Amy's people say. They haven't taken the big hit yet, but they've taken the hit, and they haven't moved the needle considerably. Okay.
0: What do you mean by that? Well, who took the hit?
1: Well, they've invested, for every ad she got, they're putting up five.
0: Okay. Right, meaning they're taking the brunt of the other side is what you're saying right now.
1: And they haven't moved the needle enough to say, wow, that money
0: is making a difference.
1: You know, it's moved the needle.
0: It's moving, but it's not blowing them out of the water.
1: She was ahead three. Now it's back to do that. I think Sherrod's is what I think. Nationally, I think Sherrod's has the potential to continue, if the war keeps going and all that, Sherrod's numbers can get better. She has to maintain that base in the Democrats. She has to reach out to independents, and she has to look at moderate Republicans that say it's there.
0: Well, for us here locally, and I'll let you jump in, Fuzz, but the reason we started with Ohio is I do want to jump to the national news, but that's going to be... Those two races for us locally, I think, will garner pretty much all.
1: I mean, it's the first time Ohio's been in play in a long time.
0: Fuzzy, did you have something there? I felt like it would cut you off.
2: He brought up the data centers, but from what I've read and seen, if you're tying those flock cameras in with the data centers, everybody's pissed off about that. I don't care who they are. I've seen both sides of the aisle, young, old, you know, independents. It doesn't matter. That's two issues there that's pulling a whole big crowd together.
0: Yeah, and data centers, something been in the news a little bit here lately.
1: Yeah,
0: so
1: we happen to be in the center of
0: after we do the national stuff. But there are some West Virginia state politics quickly I want to do, and then towards the end of the show, would like to address obviously the data center again in the news, national news, but the governor's office actually. Made some announcement as to some pillars for data center developments, which I think begs really another question of further probably legislation being needed to address these issues in the next legislative session. I want to talk about that. Then obviously more locally, you know, I listened to Slider and Stack. They talked a good bit about the redevelopment plans for the former
2: Center Foundry.
0: Yep, and Warwood, which I pass every day pretty much that I see. And so just quickly address that too towards the end of the show. But, guys, national news, right? And we started out again with Ohio, and I think this could be some, you know, tell towards what could happen in Ohio. We had Minnesota kind of Senate race last night, I think, was probably one that, you know, on the Democrat side, you had a much more left-leaning,
1: it's an open seat because the senator's running for governor.
0: So. And so Klobuchar is running for governor.
1: Good lady.
0: She's likely to win the governor's race.
1: Right. I would think she's the
0: favorite. On the Senate side, interesting, they had, was it the deputy, solicitor, maybe?
1: Latina governor?
0: But isn't she a self-described... progressive socialist.
1: She is.
0: Okay. So she wins. I forget her name. And so on the left side, they champion that as, you know, a great victory in that regard. On the Republican side, I think it's her opponent is going to be a former sideline reporter on NBC, isn't that
1: but
0: right?
1: But it was a Trumper. Yep. Trump did well, as you've been saying all along. He really does well in Republican primaries.
0: Yep. So here on, and you have that race, and so I think that the national news highlights the fact of who the Democrat was. On the Wisconsin side, I think more interesting to me from the standpoint of, and I do want to come back to making the comparison with Michigan and Wisconsin, what happened here. In Wisconsin, last night you had a governor's primary where you had a candidate who I didn't appreciate this till recently suspend his candidacy, right? Mm-hmm. And then was approached by the sitting governor, who's popular there, to reengage the candidacy because of the concern over the Democratic socialist who was running, last name Hong, I believe.
1: Right.
0: And the positions that she's taken where there was fear of her elevating cultural issues, right?
1: Mm-hmm.
0: And the polling in that race showed that she was ahead significantly.
1: Significantly, double digits.
0: And he then squeaks out, and I should have his name up here. I apologize, but had it right in front of me. I'll find it here while we're talking. But he goes into the race last night. I saw some reporting that his backers were kind of like quietly like
1: gone. They lost. They went home.
0: So all of a sudden, he wins by about 3,000 votes.
1: Very close.
0: Okay. But the polling showed he was down like 20-some percentage point. There is some comparison here, though, back to Michigan when we were talking last week. So on Michigan, we had the primary for the U.S. Senate race on the Democratic side, and El Saeed won last week. Go ahead.
2: Crawley,
0: that's it. Crawley is the... Right. Now the nominee, and he's declared the winner here in this Wisconsin governor's primary on the Democratic side. And he was down significantly in these polls. A week ago, you had that El Saeed, who's now the nominee for U.S. Senate for the Democrats, take out the moderate, who was backed by kind of the establishment in that state. And that polling, though, that was a close race, right? Thousands of votes as well. That polling showed that El Saeed was up significantly as well. So we've seen 2 weeks in a row. This is the point I wanted to make. Seen 2 weeks in a row on the Democratic side. Number one, super high turnout, right, in these primaries, which shows just active engagement. And you're like, okay, well, maybe that's more the norm in an off-year election.
1: That gives Democrats across the country life, okay? Because if you look at numbers – yesterday, numbers even in Ohio, there was more Democratic votes than there were Republican votes, and it might be because of the competitiveness of the primary.
0: But
1: Democrats are coming out, and states that you said last week where independents can go over, they're getting Democratic ballots.
0: Right.
1: In big numbers. Okay.
0: Well, last race to highlight, and then there's one other point here to make. I think you got high voter turnout and enthusiasm, at least on the Democratic side right now. And there's probably many reasons for that. Historically, you would say off-year election. You see that a lot. But I think times right now are unique. I think the war is a major factor, John, as you've discussed.
2: Prices.
0: Inflation, prices up 3%, 3.5%, 3.4% compared to last year at this point in time. Gas prices are a major concern. Our oil reserves are at the lowest that they've been since like 1980. And Trump's approval rating is in the tanks in competitive states, right?
1: Mm-hmm.
0: Also, we had a Connecticut primary last night for a U.S. House seat and a veteran House member who was
1: 14 terms
0: older, been there a long time, gets taken out by a younger, not a Democrat socialist, okay, no, but a gentleman who ran more on, you've had enough time to try to fix things, we can do better. The reason I bring that race up is I do see a common thread where you're seeing younger candidates on the Democratic side, and you got this faction of whether or not you're a Democratic socialist or you're a moderate,
2: Or communists, as they call them.
0: Or communists, as Fuzzy
1: they call
0: referred
1: you
0: to.
1: And I am
2: yeah, we're all
1: communists. We're all communists. Okay.
0: You see some. You see a movement towards wanting to get younger candidates elected because this perception of just they're more motivated, fresher voice. And I think some people are looking beyond the specific policy positions they take and think a person's going to get in there and try and shake things up. And you see that from time to time in politics, right? We've seen it on the Republican side. I think some people are trying to make a comparison to the Tea Party years ago on the other side where you have a shakeup significantly within the party. But I think when you have high voter turnout, you have candidates that I think it's likely the Democratic Party's likely to coalesce together and a chance to get independents come with them. I think they're going to overcome the redistricting things on the House side. You know, just feel, again, historically it would tell you that, but I'd be shocked as we sit here right now that the Democrats don't take back the House in Washington. I think on
1: yeah,
0: the Senate.
1: What I said last week, I think that's a given. It's how many.
0: Right. And on the Senate side, I think it'll be really interesting. Ooh. You're going to have, but you know, now you look at a state like Michigan, that's going to be probably a closer race than you would have thought before. But again, if turnout, I think the Republicans' concern would be that people stay home, right? And that those independents who are more charged up are grabbing the Democratic or checking the box for the Democrat. And so I don't, and I think it's a misnomer to say that it's all, I know, I think Trump is very good at it and the Republican machine is very good at it. And it makes me uncomfortable to put me in a position just to talk about socialism, right? I have a visceral reaction to it that I don't like. Well, and they're good at that.
1: That's a hard sell to look at people to say you're a Democrat or you're in opposition, and then you look at them and you want to call them. I mean, it's almost as bad as slang words that we used against racial people and we used against nationality people back in the day. Okay?
2: That's what I just
1: But that's the day of the world. That's the political
2: that's
1: name.
2: That's the game
1: of,
2: the Republicans play.
0: Well, I think they're doing that and for a reason, and it's to try to get their people to the polls, right? And I mean, communism now is the new word that you hear a good bit too.
1: We still have Berlin Wall, right? We still got a Cold War, right? Those are still there, right?
2: You know,
1: and Cuba, Bay of Pigs, right? We're still in there, right?
0: But I think I think it's a misnomer to say that it's only about that, because I think state to state it's going to be different on some of these Senate races. Again, I would say percentage chances are the Democrats don't take the Senate. But I, you know what? I mean, things continue to go the way
1: there's
0: they are.
1: And
0: you have voter engagement, high turnout, like I said, and independents swinging that way. I mean, the Democrats got to feel the best they've felt in years when they've had Trump in power. Is I think.
2: Well, he's with what he's done with this war and all the effects of it. Even if it ended tomorrow, it's going to be generations before everything's made back up.
0: They are not going to let him end it tomorrow. I mean, there's so much.
1: The Iranians are.
0: Listen, I heard Bob bring this up, and I had heard this story before that somebody had made the comparison between Jimmy Carter and Trump because of the Iran situation. And what they say, Bob? That,
3: being held hostage.
0: Yeah, and there are eerie similarities between the two. And then, you know, you see some reports where Trump has talked a lot about not wanting to be Woodrow Wilson when, the Great Depression happened and, you know, the economy tanked. But I think in the pocketbook issues, in my opinion, are what will decide these elections more than anything.
1: Well, I agree.
0: Republicans don't want to focus on that right now.
1: It's economy stupid.
0: Because it's more about...
2: Always has been.
0: But it's socialism, it's communism, it's that stuff, and that's why that's being brought up, right? Is that we can't have that and don't pay attention to what's going on right now with the economy. Just like... It has a similar feel when Biden was there, where he could talk blue in his face about numbers and trying to say things were improving or whatnot, and people didn't feel it when they went to the grocery store or the gas station.
2: All those people that are throwing the socialist word around, you know, that is bad, how many of them are collecting Social Security checks?
0: Well, sure. I understand that. We have a social network within the country, safety net that we've had for a long time.
2: That's socialism.
0: But you know,
3: the Republican playbook used to be abortion, those kind of core issues. That we don't hear that anymore. Now it's immigration, socialism. Those are the magic words, and they have to say that because they can't talk about what you said. The economy, they can't talk. We don't have we're running out of ammunition. We're running out of ability to
2: healthcare problems.
3: So, how do I paint the other side? Well, we're back to painting them with that. Is it going to work? I don't know.
0: You have to make the other side fearful, or your people fearful of your voters, fearful of that it could be worse. It may not be great now, but it's going to be worse if you do that. I mean, that's really, I think, the underlying message of what's going on. And I believe, as we sit here today, I just talk to very little people that feel just great about their situation in terms of, like, when you're going to the grocery store, you're getting gas. I mean, it's kind of a, you know, I'd use the B word, but it's kind of a complaining fest a lot, you know, when you talk to people. And to me, that is what usually decides elections. Other than a wartime issue, John, right, where everybody rallies around the flag for, and we're not there. You know, that don't feel like
4: I
0: that.
4: I tell you, Bob, what you don't see, Brandon. I live right across the creek from Respect. If I'm not in there every day, I'm in there every other day. When I was growing up, whether it was the AMP, the Super Dollar, or where it was, the women's shopping, that shopping cart, they couldn't get too much more in there. You know what I mean?
0: Yep.
4: When's the last time you seen a shopping cart? Hell, that would be $200-$300 if you're shopping.
3: I wouldn't touch it if you had meat in it.
4: Isn't that right, John? Wouldn't you like to be there and see what the final number was? Someone had one of those old-fashioned shopping carts where you couldn't get too much more.
3: They'd be over the top. Some big families had two shopping carts.
4: Right. Nobody shops like that anymore.
0: It's a good point.
3: That's a great way to say.
0: You know, you guys know I got kids. We used to like the Sam's Club comparison, right? You're going and getting basic stuff, you know, basic stuff. I mean, you're not, you know, what does a Sam's Club or a Costco, they prey on you going by and not being strategic in what you're going to go in there and get, right? And just start throwing stuff in there that you don't need.
3: Yeah.
0: Honestly, the basics of what you, they've doubled. And it's been like that since COVID and gotten worse. And at the end of the day, you know, I see a Sherrod Brown. I don't know that he can win the race, John. I mean, it's a tough state to win. But at least the messaging of what he's been on makes sense to me and attacking those issues and trying to highlight those issues.
3: Sherrod has a great way of bringing outside money in. Not only outside money against him, but Sherrod has been able, through his whole career in the Senate, to be able to bring money
2: for him
3: to be competitive. And he is competitive. I want to say this, that this, my, besides the 12-term congressman losing.
0: Out of Connecticut, right?
3: Last night, Graham's sister only won by 12 points.
0: Yeah, Senator Lindsey Graham's sister, right?
3: In a Republican primary that—
0: I could see her losing.
3: Does that Democrats come in play there?
0: I don't know about that in the Deep South, but I could see her losing. The gentleman who finished second is a political known commodity, I believe, down there.
3: If
0: there is any of this anti-establishment that's going on, there may be some of that on the Republican side a little bit too, right? Where when you try to hand the seat to a family member, you can see even Republicans down there saying, let's give somebody else new a shot here outside of the family.
2: Back to prices. We took a trip last week, went to Put-In Bay, one gas station.
3: $4.6.
0: That never bodes well. There's only one game in town.
2: But $6.40 a gallon.
0: Sure, we weren't in California.
4: Ouch.
2: So
4: I saw it yesterday in a high for $3.40.
0: Yep.
3: Yeah. It came down some, but I saw this morning that oil prices rose again because of the lack of ability to get
0: the problem is we have in this conflict when it comes to the Strait of Hormuz, we have one country telling us
3: it's okay.
0: This is okay, meaning like, and the other country saying the opposite, right?
3: Right.
0: So it's like one saying the world is flat, and the other one is
3: it's a sphere. There with that country.
0: You know, at some point, I think it's what somebody wants it to be versus what the reality is of it. And what's going to tell you the reality of it usually is markets, right?
3: Right.
0: And we're down to 300 million barrels in our oil reserves. And the lowest since 1980. To me, that stuff is concerning. And, you know, these
3: World's running out of oil. Europe's running out of oil.
0: Yep.
3: Russia's running out of oil. When we our smart people in Pittsburgh think that we're very close to an oil crisis that, and we talked about last week, that's going to have a super negative impact on manufacturing in this country because it's not available or it's available at a price that you can't be competitive.
2: Well, oil is one thing. The Colorado River running dry. It affects California, Arizona, and Nevada. They are under a rule now that they have to cut back their water next 2 years by 20%.
0: Wow.
2: And so, you know, we're running out of resources.
4: I wanted to ask you guys this. Next month, a lot of families out in the country are going to be filling up their fuel tanks. What kind of rise in the cost are they going to see? Are they looking at the possibility of doubling what they paid the last few years?
2: You mean heating oil?
4: Sure.
2: Well, they've had it on sale. A lot of times, Bob, they don't fill up in the fall. They fill up whenever it's the cheapest they can get it. And if they know it's cheap, they're going to fill that tank up.
4: You seen diesel lately? I mean, this seems like everything is going out the roof.
3: But I don't think that product correlates with gas prices and diesel prices as much as we do, Bob. You know what I mean? As we see the spike up and down, I think there's a more competitive steadiness in that price. It's no secret what Brent said. You guys all said there's no oil, okay? And when there's no nothing, I don't care what it is. When there's a shortage of something, the only thing in a capitalist society is the price has to go up. Okay, the demand don't go away. The demand doesn't go away. It lessens, but it don't go away. What he said, one gas station, Putnam Bay, middle of summer, what are you going to do? $6. What did he do? He put his thing in there to fill it up to come home.
2: No, I didn't.
3: Oh,
2: I parked over at Fort Clinton.
3: You know that paint I say that you can't get off?
0: Yeah.
3: Well, my man can put two coats of paint and can't slide a penny under him, okay? My man wouldn't do it. I thought that absolutely his wife would say, we need gas and we ain't taking a chance. But when it come, Fuzzy overruled, said, we're going to take a shot. He pulled in Port Clinton, and the needle was...
0: He was like Kramer on Seinfeld. He was gonna press it off as much as he could. Well, at the end of the day, guys, this is what I think, John. I mean, the conflict, the war with Iran. The reality is, they want to inflict as much pain as they can, and if that stays as is, and they keep this alive, which I believe they can. Given no reason to think that they can't continue to do this for several more months. Some reporting's come out here recently saying from their supreme leader through a new minister that what they've engaged in is they are literally just dorking with our president from this standpoint of wanting to make him think there's a deal, and then somebody was using the Lucy and the football analysis, you know, which is the Strait of Hormuz. But they have every incentive to do this through our elections to try and inflict pain on him, okay?
3: But, I mean, how can Trump keep saying today's the day?
0: When you live in a society where they've killed 25,000 people, you know, only, six, 7 months ago, you know, and you can suppress dissent that way, I understand their people are struggling, their economy's struggling, But the reality is, you know, the political winds of where they are now, that is going to, as we sit here today, favor. I just can't imagine it doesn't favor the Democrats is the political point I wanted to make today. And with that being said, when you get inflation continuing to go higher because of that, in part, flight prices are up 20% on airlines for folks. It's just common sense tells you it's gonna drag the party down who's in power.
2: Well, you got to give the Iranians credit. They're doing to Trump what the Republicans in the Senate can't.
0: Well,
2: keeping him in line.
0: Well, let me tell you, like there, it is.
3: That's a good analogy. It is. I never thought of that.
0: It's scary. It's honestly a scary time to think about where we are right now.
3: We haven't saw the worst yet, economy wise, both for the world and in the United States. Honest to God, if this continues to go and we can't move products
0: just from the
3: straight,
0: oil,
3: Brent, we have not.
0: There's some predictions.
3: And
0: you
3: we
0: know,
3: got
0: we're
3: holidays
0: two to 3 months away.
3: Demand of
2: and
3: people.
2: The summer
0: well, there's predictions 2 to 3 months away, guys, of being really feeling pain at the pump in the economy, and you got to think at some point those chickens are going to come home to roost, and it's going to spread even further beyond the economy. You know, everything that's discussed is AI this, AI that, and how it's, you know,
3: that's
0: you
3: jobs.
0: Got hyperscalers and, you know, it's saving the economy. It's propping up, in large part, our stock market, right? I mean, it's in large part driven by that.
2: 80% of the stock market is driven by that right now.
0: And so at some point, though, that disease, John, you know, will spread to other places. So
3: I have a friend, and I could talk about him all the time, in St. Louis, that's a pollster that I've been friends with for 40 years. He said to me the other day before these primaries, here's what it's down to in November. Can more left-wing Democrats win? Can they get independents and modern Republicans? That's a tough sell. On the other side of that, and I say that all the time, he says, let's look at the other side. Can Trump's low numbers and all those things we talked about, the Republican Party, can they do the same? Can they drive independents and modern Democrats away from socialists? Parties.
2: I don't.
3: That's the question of November. Seriously.
2: I don't think so, because a lot of these young independents, it's their future. They want to know how they're going to make a living and everything else, and they don't see that underneath the Trump regime. They see more trouble down the line.
0: Yeah, I think voter engagement participation could potentially overcome that. Again, you know, I think the best gift that the Republicans, like for instance, got in Michigan is that you have somebody who calls himself a socialist running. Okay, I mean, it's not a place where I would think a lot of independents would feel comfortable who are maybe older. To Fuzzy's point, though, the younger independents, it may be this. Let's give it a shot. Let's give it a shot and see where it goes. Right. And you know what? The sentiment is, if you look at, again, polling, that if you're under 45, you feel like you've just been getting screwed, right? And so when that happens, you could look at that's how Trump came to power in large part too, right? That you had this huge shift within what was longtime Democrats go to independents or switch to Republicans within Rust Belt, right? The area of the country we live in.
3: Seven swing states.
0: You could see a similar shift where you have just from age groups, right, actively being engaged, coming in, feeling disenfranchised, and they don't care what the label is, Fuzz, to your point, and they're going to go ahead and vote for that and give somebody a shot because everybody else has been doing it. It hasn't been. I can't afford a house, right? I can't. It's cheaper for me to rent. I can't save any money. So it could be the start of something different or a one-off. I just kind of, you know, hard to believe if the economic picture gets worse, and I just don't see it getting better in the next several months because of the motivations of the Iranian regime, that this doesn't benefit the party not in power, and that being the Democrats.
3: And I'll leave you with this. Think about this. And Amy told me this the other day. 55 more days and early voting starts in Ohio. That, I can't believe it's that fast. 55 more days.
0: Oh, I had one other comment, too. Is the reason the Hong lady lost, right? What was it, 3,000 votes?
3: Right.
0: Is because she couldn't unring the bell about Thanksgiving, okay? When you make stupid statements like that that are going to, you know, piss people off, let's be honest, like that drove turnout in that state high enough that, a guy who suspended his campaign went and got the defibrillator, put it back on life, and was able to win it. And I think you'd be lying to yourself. You said that type of position didn't hurt her so much that this guy was able to overcome that. So with that being said, guys, I know we ran long on the segment. Two other things, okay? Number one, our buddy Jim Justice again. I don't know if you guys saw this. I heard Bob and Shane briefly mention it. But back in the news again, the IRS has filed additional liens for him. I don't know if you saw it. More than $8 million against the Greenbrier Hotel owners, okay? And there's also a Greenbrier Clinic, too, that there's a lien against of like more than $250,000. By the way, I was like, what is the Greenbrier Clinic? It's the health center at the hotel.
3: He has a health center there, and he's got property, those lots there. So he's got two or three LLCs, not just a hotel there.
0: Well, this is I found this from Brad McElwain. It says, the liens refer to returns used to report payroll taxes, like federal income taxes, Social Security tax, Medicare tax. Here's the key. Withheld from employee paychecks, along with the employee's matching share. So, again, we've seen this song and dance, or this game, right, this play, where he's taking the deductions from employees. When I say he, the company is, and his family members who run it, and they are not properly paying it and segregating the money to pay it where it should go. And again, if you were in the neighborhood, we would call that stealing, right? If you told me you were taking my lunch money and you were going to go buy me some Twizzlers, and that's what it was supposed to be for, and you were going to go get Fuzzy some Ho-Hos, and he was going to get that, right? And then you took that money and you just didn't do it, I'd call it stealing. And it's amazing to me that there's not more outrage about that when he's doing that to individual folks. It's one thing when we talk about these large
3: corporations
0: where they have these business deals and people think, well, it doesn't affect their everyday life. Every time I see a story where they're ripping off the employees by taking deductions from their paychecks or Medicare tax.
3: How about when it was health care premiums?
0: That's bad. How about your matching
3: 401k?
0: It's as bad as it gets.
3: So when I do my taxes and I say we paid in X amount and I got a refund, the government's going to refund my money that they never collected? I mean,
0: you would think, again, maybe.
3: Like you say, not only do the voters and the public don't care, where's the criminal charge? Where's the ability to, a normal person gets indicted for that, don't they?
0: Look, you would think.
3: Isn't it fraud?
0: You would think when you've.
3: Not stealing, but in.
2: I think it's called tax evasion.
0: When you have taken the money from the paycheck that is supposed to be paid to the government for certain line items that we're all required to pay out of a pay stub, and you don't do it, you're going to think there's criminal ramifications from that. Hasn't happened yet. I don't want to speculate why, but that made me think, what's going on, by the way, with the Greenbrier? And when I was reading the article from Brad McElwain, I did see this. You know, we talked about this.
3: We still
0: is this closing going to go through where the new financing deal, new financer that they've found out of New York to come in and supposedly save the Greenbrier, which we just, you know, we've talked about a lot. Kicking the can down the road is what it feels like in terms of whether or not the justices are ever going to be able to hang on to their financial either solvency or their ability to have input and control over the Greenbrier. We have not seen specifics of that deal, but U.S. District Judge Frank Volk allowed previously had entered an order allowing until last Friday for the justice to pursue the financing. He scheduled hearings to start in September if it didn't go through. Still no word. This was as of yesterday about a closing. I haven't seen anything new today on the wire. In a filing on Monday this week, the judge down there ordered the lawyers for justice to file a status report by the end of this week to outline where the transaction stands. So that still very much up in the air. But the headline to me today, again, was another $8 million in liens related to payroll taxes that were deducted from employees' paychecks down there that just wasn't paid to the IRS.
1: We're going to have to find some more Monopoly games to get $8 million.
0: Okay, guys. Jumping around here again. I don't know if you guys saw this announcement from Governor Morrissey. He's championed the data center movement here in West Virginia. I think there's, you know, there's hot spots in the country where data center development has been. Virginia being one of them. Ohio being one of them. We talked and opened the show about Sherrod Brown running a lot of ads against it. And there's four or five other states. This is an interesting issue that I think crosses over some political lines. So number one, I think if you look at states where they have been the most developed, for the most part, they've been red states and more welcomed in red states versus blue states. Virginia may be different in that regard, right? And so you've seen this occurring by our governor, Governor Morrissey, to try to attract these data centers. And then, you know, it's been well talked about the House bill that was passed here.
2: 2014.
0: That was passed that, you know, got a lot of local attention here because of what's going on in Warwood. The governor, and I do want to get to that, but the governor laid out a plan, and it's called the West Virginia Responsible Data Center Redevelopment Plan. I don't know if you guys saw this or not, but it's like a 7-point plan, right? And it talks about, number one, strategic planning. And it talks about how they want to have a 20-year state-managed plan rather than reacting to I'll just read what it says here. West Virginia is starting from scratch with zero active hyperscale facilities and to carefully guide growth through a 20-year state-managed plan rather than reacting to unmanaged sprawl. Okay. Direct tax cuts under the relatively new state law, 50% of the projected revenue goes. This is Fuzzy's favorite one. 50% of the revenue goes directly towards reducing and eliminating state personal income tax. The remaining revenue is divided to support local schools, host counties, other counties. And we talked about those percentages before where a lot of the local monies that really are derived from it.
2: Like 30% goes to the counties, and then there's 5 and 5 that go to some kind of economic development funds.
0: This one's important. Talks about ratepayer protection. Developers must completely fund and procure their own power, legally shielding West Virginia residents and small businesses from utility rate increases. Hope that's true, right, that they can do that. Water protection. All standard environmental regulations remain fully intact. Community control, a local advisory council of diverse experts will establish statewide standards for setbacks, noise mitigation, site security, proximity to sensitive areas like schools and house of worship. Grid support is the 6th point. Facilities must operate under a demand response model, utilizing on-site backup or reducing power during peak times to act as a net asset that protects grid reliability rather than straining it. And the last one is national security. So when you read that as a 7-point plan, you know, it does make me think that

0: need to require utilities to have large load tariffs that protect ratepayers. They need to utilize some of the tax revenue that the state has taken from counties and municipalities and use it for ratepayer relief. Good idea. Things like helping avoid utility shutoffs, energy efficient weatherization of homes, small businesses, helping people have more reliable service throughout through battery backup. Those are all things that could have been in the final version of House Bill 2014, but weren't. It will be 2027 before we know it. And he's talking about we're going to have new ratepayer projections. And one thing he pointed to, he said he asked the theoretical or hypothetical question. He says, if data center developers must build, bring, and procure their own energy resources, then why is First Energy asking for permission to start charging West Virginia ratepayers immediately to build a $2.5 billion power plant for data centers that may or may not come to fruition? Right. So that House bill that is now law, and that strategic plan that they're talking about, as I understand this issue, is what I've seen on national news, you know, where you've seen these stories of somebody has a nice house, condo. I saw one in Virginia. It's there. Next thing you know, this monstrosity of a data center is built right next to it, crushing the property value that these people had and other residents had. And you have the issue of noise, rate issues, things like that. And I get all that. Let's transition, though, to what is going on in Wyrwood, right? At the old Center Foundry, they have a meeting last night. I saw that the owner of the land and the CEO of the company who wants to operate there, along with attorney Dave Croft, who I know Dave, appeared before city council to present items to city council to try to clarify what the operation would entail there. And I heard Shane and Bob talk about this as well. Number one, they presented to the council and I know took answered questions from council, but not to the public. Wasn't an open meeting, and you're there to address the council members. I get that.
1: Okay.
0: Right. What I understand from looking in the article that was at least published today, that I didn't was not aware of, but recently was made aware of, that I thought they were taking water from the river. It doesn't appear, at least from the statements that were made, that that's true.
1: Where are they getting it from?
0: It says in there that they're not using water, or it's all going to be self-contained and whether or not they're bringing it in, but not from the river is my understanding. Additionally,
1: you know anybody around here, cities, or any of these fracking guys that aren't getting the water from the river?
0: I'm reporting.
1: Are we going to get it from Atlantic or the Pacific?
0: My understanding is that, John, my understanding is not using water, okay? So let's take that at face value. The other thing is the level of noise that they talk about, right? At least with noise monitoring that's there. I'd love to know what it was before. I don't know. Okay.
1: It was very small.
0: Okay. The electrical.
1: It was small because OSHA would have been.
0: The amount of
1: they were subject.
0: The
1: to
0: amount
1: OSHA
0: of electricity died. That's going to be used there, again, as reported, I don't think it's any higher than what the foundry had used there.
1: I agree with that.
0: The reason I bring that up, when I read that article today versus what these points are that the governor is trying to make, it seems like apples and oranges to me.
1: I agree with that.
0: It seems like apples and oranges to me. Again, don't know all the specifics, and they haven't been put out in the public square beyond what I saw in the paper today. But I'd love to write this stuff down and come back and revisit this. Number one, what the place will look like, right? What the actual noise level
1: is.
0: You
1: have to get guarantees, right? Brent.
0: Well,
1: you know that. You have to get that. No,
0: that's the other thing I saw, at least in the paper today, talked about extending the TIF district, which gives control over the government on how that property's run, also having a memorandum or at least some documentation entered into with the city. I think those are good steps to try to do that to alleviate some of the concerns for the residents there in Wyrwood. But in reading it, the reason I brought it up, in reading that, that's the statements that are made, and at least the statement from the city even. I saw Bob Herron in there quoted. And the statements, at least from the company, I'm left with a different perception of what I had 3 weeks ago or a month ago, just from this, what the facility would.

0: look like and what it would operate like. But again, how do you stop it anyway, by the way?
1: Well, that's my point.
0: How do you stop it? It's already zoned commercially. Right. John, you've dealt with brownfields. I mean,
1: they're terrible.
0: Okay. And
1: expensive, terrible, and people never believe you clean them up. But Brent, let's go back to this.
0: I think when you operate like this, you don't have to do all that. You understand? Like, you can go in and operate on a facility versus a brownfield. Nobody's going to be able to go in there and put in, you know, some other an office building, you know, or anything like that.
1: I got
0: so
1: one
0: what
1: minute.
0: Do you do?
1: We're 50th in education, and Morrissey thinks we're all stupid. Okay, he took away the individual rights of counties, cities, took all that away from them and took them away, just like he did third-party bad faith workers' comp. That's what they did. Now he wants to give you a seven-point plan that make you believe that's going to offset a law that says what Fuzzy said and you said, I can't do it because the law is in place that I don't have any avenues to stop it, okay? Listen, we might be 50th in education, but we're not deaf and dumb.
0: Well, okay. Listen, that issue of the data centers and that House bill, that's PR by him, right, on this seven-point plan.
1: Morrissey's full of it, okay?
0: That's what
1: he's full of.
0: But I do think when you hear the phrase data center, and I know I saw the signs coming in today. Well, sure, and politically it's a hot potato for sure, but also how much people understand, and whether or not you read the article today or you follow it somewhere else, that bill doesn't govern anything that could happen in Warwood. I mean, people
1: Zero.
0: Need to make sure that they understand
1: Zero.
0: That's the law right
1: Zero.
0: Now.
1: Zero.
0: And so, I think it's going to be apples and oranges. I'd love to get more clarity on it as to what actually is going to transpire in terms of, like,
2: You can't hide anything if the water's clear.
0: I don't even understand that fuss. Like,
2: if
0: I mean,
2: water,
0: all
2: if the water's
3: Ben Franklin
2: dirty,
3: said that.
2: You can hide.
0: Yeah.
4: We gotta go, boys.
0: So, anyway, I'm sure that debate will rage on, and we'll see. And hopefully, you know, I think media is doing a good job in trying to press for answers and get clarity for the folks here in Ohio Valley. I know we were jumping all over the place today, from national stuff to state stuff to local stuff. So, always appreciate everybody tuning in, and we'll be back next week as long as Bob has us back.
3: Always welcome.
0: Have a good day, everyone.
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6: ABC News can report that during a conference scheduled for federal court this week, it's expected that prosecutors and defense lawyers in the Luigi Mangione case will discuss a possible plea deal in the killing of UnitedHealthcare CEO Brian Thompson, according to sources familiar with the matter. New York City police say major crime is now nearly 7% down citywide, with the fewest murders, shooting incidents, and shooting victims in recent history. 3,000 guns, police say, have been taken off the streets. At least 700,000 power customers across the Midwest are in the dark this morning following a line of strong storms. ABC's Sophie Flay.
7: Wind gust in Columbus reaching 82 miles per hour.
8: It was like a freight train, like just like people say.
7: In the town of Roseville, floodwaters submerging cars. Authorities say one person was killed. In Chicago, the Midway air traffic controller tower had to evacuate amid tornado warnings. At one point, nearly 1 million customers in Indiana, Illinois, Ohio, and Kentucky were without power.
6: Pennsylvania is suing TikTok, the attorney general accusing the social media app of not protecting young people. Retired Royal Air Force pilot Andy Green reached a new record high speed, 406 miles an hour. He did it at Utah's Bonneville Salt Flats in a 32-foot car powered by two hydrogen combustion engines. You could buy one if you win Powerball tonight. The drawing has now topped $1 billion for the jackpot. Sherry Preston, ABC News.
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0: asking the hard questions, holding the line, and speaking the truth. That's what a watchdog does. 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

0: fares also up more than 20%. You do see those kind of ripple effects of higher oil prices to transportation services.
1: We're learning more about the security measures taken during President Trump's trip to Turkey last month, where he snuck onto a different plane. Here's ABC's Jonathan Carl.
2: The New York Times reports that U.S. officials feared the Iranians had information on Trump's whereabouts in Turkey and that they could target his plane with a surface-to-air missile. As President Trump was moved to another plane in a catering truck, the traveling press and most of his staff remained on the now decoy Air Force One, including Treasury Secretary Scott Bessent and Secretary of State Marco Rubio.
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1: Sources are telling ABC News a possible plea deal in Luigi Mangione's federal case may still be in play. Mangione is charged in the fatal shooting of UnitedHealthcare CEO Brian Thompson outside a New York City hotel in 2024. A Friday conference between defense attorneys and federal prosecutors could include talks of a possible change in plea. Mangione also facing a state trial. A judge yesterday ruling jury members in the state case will remain anonymous for protection. ABC News legal contributor Brian Buckmeyer explains why.
4: It's a lot more than just a homicide case. It has other implications that people have jumped in and have a conversation about this case, especially around the healthcare system. People are pro and for his actions, and I don't think you want that scrutiny levied upon the jurors who don't deserve that.
1: Jury selection in the state trial begins September 8th. In Arkansas, a slithering discovery inside a high school football player's helmet.
5: It happened during practice at Maumelle High School right outside Little Rock. The player felt something weird in his headgear during warm-ups last week and brought his helmet to one of the assistant coaches. Inside, behind some padding, there was a slithering 2-foot-long cottonmouth, one of the most venomous snakes in North America. Animal control had to submerge the helmet in water to get it to come out. The player grabbed another helmet and continued practice. Sherry Preston, ABC News.
1: If you're feeling lucky, the jackpot for the Powerball lottery, now up to $1 billion. The next drawing is tonight. Michelle Franzen, ABC News.
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8: I'm Kate Burdett on the Ohio News Network. The Ohio River is above flood stage in southern Ohio and is expected to crest sometime this evening. ONN's Brianna Albizu has details.
9: The Ohio River in Cincinnati is expected to crest tonight at 55 feet, which is 3 feet above flood level. 2 to 4 inches of heavy rainfall added to the river's totals from previous storms, with some areas reporting the river at 58 feet. Widespread flooding is happening from Cincinnati to Portsmouth to Marietta. Local creeks, streams, and rivers are also spilling over. Just north of the river, Governor Mike DeWine declared a state of emergency in Perry, Muskingum, and Morgan counties.
8: In Northwest Ohio, Oregon local schools are facing a tough financial future as revenue isn't covering expenses. Sophia Paraconi of ONN affiliate WTOL-TV in Toledo has more with outgoing superintendent Jim Fritz.
10: District leaders are warning they are facing growing financial pressure. Community members heard from staff last night at Clay High School. Outgoing superintendent Jim Fritz says the district's latest 5-year forecast shows revenue is not keeping up with what the district needs.
11: Our students are most most important commodity in the state of Ohio. We need to invest in them. Our residents have been taxed enough as far as real estate taxes and so forth. We need to see economic development happen in this community.
8: And the estimated jackpot for tonight's Powerball drawing is $1 billion. I'm Kate Burdett on the Ohio News Network.
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13: 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It's now time for Winging It with Sonia and Liv.

0: Well, hello everybody, and welcome to another wonderful Wednesday. This is Sonia from the West Bank Arena in Capitol Theater.
1: This is Olivia from Visit Wheeling WV. In the back, we got
2: this is Lola from KKX.
0: Hey, Lola.
1: All right, here we are. Here we are together again.
2: Yes, we are.
1: Yeah.
0: So. It's crazy. Talk about all this great music you're playing, Lola. We have a few weeks left of Waterfront Wednesdays, and tonight is the Yacht Rock.
1: Oh, that's a good band.
0: It is. And yeah. Next Wednesday is Tongue in Cheek.
1: Both good bands.
0: Yeah.
1: With nice local
0: following. Definitely.
1: I would like to make an announcement. We did get a phone call today at the Wheeling Convention and Visitors Bureau. We are a great place to call if you have questions about events at the waterfront. And one, if we don't know the answer, we like to find out the answer. And mm-hmm. The question was, they had heard a rumor that because the river is high, that the Brewfest was canceled.
3: Mm-hmm. Yeah.
1: That is a rumor. It is not canceled, and it will not cancel. It is a rain or shine event, and they have put a whole lot of work into this, mm-hmm. and it is going to be wonderful.
0: That's exciting.
1: Yeah, so I told Jeff when I asked the question, I said, you know, how should we proceed? And he said, that is nothing more than a rumor. Our event is going on, and it's going to be great. So,
0: well, good.
1: Yeah.
0: I
1: so
0: love
1: if
0: that.
1: Anybody that's heard that, please squash it and know.
0: Squash.
1: Get your tickets. Come on down. Squash bug it out.
0: Yeah. It's going to be a great week on the waterfront. Also on Friday.
1: Actually, it's supposed to be beautiful weather on Saturday. So go ahead and plan your day, because we all know we can't plan nothing outside right now.
0: No. And honestly, and it's kind of funny because it'll say 80% chance of rain and it doesn't rain. And then it'll say 15% chance of rain and it does rain.
1: I know.
0: So you can't win for trying, right? Also, this Friday is First Fridays at the West Bank Arena.
1: Nice.
0: And Carly Greer is going to be there.
1: Mm-hmm.
0: But they also have a gentleman who's coming in to teach us how to line dance. And line dancing is making a comeback.
4: Yes, it is.
0: His name's J.J. Murren. And that event kicks off at 6 o'clock. So, yeah, it's going to be fun. Come in, learn how to line dance. There's some really great food. Also, Midge's Kitchen's going to be there. Kona Big Bites, So Nuts for Donuts, Big Timber Brewing Company, and Nail City Records is going to have a pop-up.
1: Very nice. And I think those have been very well received.
0: They have been, yes. And then at the Capitol Theater, same night, is Tommy Emmanuel.
1: And oh, yeah, I've heard that's really... His name sounds good,
0: it
1: right?
0: It does. He reminds me of Carlos Santana.
1: A little bit, but you know...
0: Do you have shoes?
1: Every time I hear Emmanuel, like the name, I think of Emmanuel, the Christmas song.
0: Oh.
1: And how smooth and delicious is that song?
0: Yeah. But apparently, you know, he is a very well-known...
1: And I'm probably wrong on the name, but I think
0: that's
1: it's right.
0: That's all right.
1: Yeah.
0: He's a very well-known guitarist, and he can just lay it out. So that's going to be a lot of fun. At the Capitol, tickets are still available. You can stop at the West Bank Arena box office Monday through Friday, 9 to 4 p.m., and get your tickets if you're not sure what website to go to. Yeah. Also big news, Broadway is back at the Capitol. And they announced the shows that are coming up. And our first show that is not included in the package is Sing Along Broadway.
1: Mm. Oh, I have to go to that. And Lila and, you know, her bestie Paige, who literally FaceTime each other singing Broadway musicals every night,
0: mm-hmm.
1: They are too excited to come.
0: Definitely. So,
1: yeah, definitely coming as well.
0: I, as well as my youngest Olivia, can't wait to sing the song Defying Gravity.
1: Yeah. Oh, that's their song. So you guys should all do like a quartet.
0: Oh, there we go.
1: Yeah.
0: Seasons of Love, One Day More, You Can't Stop the Beat. And there are going to be more songs. So, get your vocals ready and be ready for the mic to be passed to you. It is definitely going to be a lot of fun.
4: Yes, it will.
0: Yes, those are events that I look forward to.
1: Me too.
0: And then also, let's see here. Events. Sing Along Broadway. Jay Leno, September 26th.
1: I know.
0: That's just around the corner. And tickets are selling really well for that. So definitely get your tickets for that. Coming up also this week, we have another Fun Fest Friday at Wheeling Park.
1: And it's going to be another good one. I mean, those are well received every single week.
0: They are. And I feel like they keep adding more to it, and they add more to the food. They change it up a little.
1: I just think that they just always make sure that people are entertained and nothing's getting stale.
0: Mm-hmm.
1: You know,
0: mm-hmm.
1: it could be the same thing but different every week, if that even makes sense. But if you go, if you're a regular, you just don't feel like, oh, it's the same old thing, you know?
0: Yeah. Every Thursday still, including tomorrow at 10:30 a.m., Mr. B makes his appearance at Ogilby and has story time in the park at Ogilby Amphitheater. And that begins at 10:30 and it is over at 11. It is free. And that is brought to you along with the Ohio County Library.
1: What? Yeah.
0: Mr. B.
1: Mr. B is awesome.
0: He is awesome. He may have or may have not have given some slime to members of the YMCA.
1: Right.
0: That is in the back seat of my car right now.
1: Have you taken the hot water to it like we've discussed?
0: No, I have not had the opportunity to really dive into it.
1: Make sure it's boiling. Spritz it, pour it on that little spot, wipe it right off. It was on one of my, it was on a vintage Oriental rug that was given to me by my uncle.
0: Mm-hmm.
1: My uncle was an interior designer and he works for a lot of very rich people. And so this was a piece that he wanted to give me and somebody had told me what the rug was worth. I immediately thought, nobody step on it, nobody walk on it. But now it's like just a rug in my house, right?
0: Yeah.
1: But it had slime on it.
0: Ugh, that's slime, I'm telling
1: and
0: you.
1: And I was like, this is it. I've had it for what, 3-4? I mean, this was 7-8 years ago that he gifted it to me. It was less than 2 weeks I had it that I was like, slime's on it.
0: Yeah, I even said to the camp counselors, I was like, honestly, slime is not welcome in my house.
1: Yeah. But you know what? I get it. They are exhausted. They have had it with summer. These kids are tiring. They're probably like, I'll allow it.
0: I know. And check out your local schools page, Ohio County Schools. They have, is it literally in 2 weeks, like open house and school starts. And don't forget, guys.
1: Hey, don't forget to fill out your volunteer form.
0: Your volunteer form. And
1: as members of the PTO, side note, we love volunteers.
0: Yeah. You can't pass a bus that's picking up kids. You have to stop when the bus stops. And sometimes those stop signs don't work on the bus. Do you know what I mean?
1: Mm-hmm.
0: So you have to use common sense. And if the bus is parked picking up kids, don't speed past the bus.
1: Yeah. They always work. I just don't think people realize that they have to stop if the kids are getting on one side.
0: Yeah. Do you know what I did not know?
1: I
0: did
1: no
0: not
1: idea.
0: Know. I know, right? I didn't know it was actually required in the city. And I don't know if it's city, county or what. That you have to wear helmets no matter what kind of bike you're on.
1: Yes, you do. That's an ordinance.
0: I didn't know that.
1: Yeah.
0: But how would I know that?
1: I think it's under the age of 16, too.
0: Yeah.
1: Oh, no, everybody. And it's under, adults, too.
0: Under the age of 15, you are allowed to be on the sidewalks and riding your bike. But over 15, you cannot be on the sidewalks.
4: I didn't know that. Learn how, all the rules to, like, especially e-bikes and all that kind
1: of
4: stuff.
1: Well, those rules are going to be changing soon. I did see that. As almost an announcement on the Wheeling Police like Facebook page,
0: mm-hmm.
1: they made a statement about e-bikes.
0: Yeah, that's where I saw this at.
1: Yeah,
0: and
1: the review of like rules.
0: And it talks
1: yeah.
0: about regular bikes too. Mm-hmm. And I just assumed it was like you know a mom, you know decides you know when their young child mm-hmm. has to wear a bike, not your wear a helmet, not your
1: yeah.
0: teenager.
1: Yeah, yeah,
0: that's not true.
1: Nope. Yeah,
4: those things are treacherous. I'm telling you, you know kids. I have a lot of experience on the island, and they just zip around. They don't look. They don't pay any attention to cross streets or stop signs.
0: But it does
4: say
0: those birds, you have to be 18 to ride them.
1: Mm-hmm. Yeah, that's one thing.
0: And there's a lot of underage kids riding them.
1: Mm-hmm.
4: Yeah, because they get somebody's they get their parents' credit card.
1: Well,
4: yeah.
1: I mean, I know my daughter has her own debit card now. She's 16.
0: Yeah. Well, that's something that we're actually working on right now.
1: Yeah. Like validating.
0: But I don't want to use it for Robux.
1: No. No, well, I don't have to worry about that with Lila.
0: That's what my boys keep saying. Well, we want it for Robux. And I'm like, well, that's why we don't want to get a card right now.
1: Right. Well, I can tell you anytime Willie has money in his pocket, guarantee it's going to Robux.
0: Yeah.
1: And I flat out say, give me your money. When he said, I want Robux, you know, my whole freaking summer, most, if any rainy day is happening, chances are, we have a very serious and sometimes confrontational discussion about Robux and whether or not I'll buy them or not. I'm trying to get Willie to take pills right now because he does not take a pill. He just doesn't do well swallowing one. And I'm bribing him with Robux. I'm like, you take that pill or at least attempt it, $25. I even said the other night, I was like, if you actually take this, and swallow it on your own, because it's like antibiotics. Eventually, mm-hmm. you know, they don't like the taste, you know, and it just yeah. so much faster. I'm like, I'll buy you $100 in Robux right now. That's not even getting him. That's because he has a yeah. phobia. This guy has one of those phobias. Like, it's real.
4: So. I don't even, well, because I don't have kids, and Robux is in all the news lately. I don't even know what it is.
0: I unfortunately know what it is. And when all five of my kids are playing it at the same time, you can go into different rooms.
1: Mm-hmm. And you build your own houses.
0: And you can all go into the same room. And my youngest just screams at people to go into her room. Do you know what I mean? Yeah. Like, screams, Lola.
1: I think everybody, there's actually an underlying, like, I think Robux has built into their game some sort of, like, secret code that hypnotizes kids to talk in a loud manner the yeah. whole time they play.
0: Yeah. Oh, or FaceTime their friends that yeah. I don't know are on the phone.
1: But get in there! Yeah. Get box!
0: And talking to people. And I'm like, who are you talking to? Like,
1: yeah.
0: Oh, so-and-so on the phone. And I'm like, oh. Anywho, back to events.
1: Yeah, back to events. Let's make yeah. them fun.
0: Yeah. don't forget, every Friday is the weekly wine tasting at Casa Divino. That runs from 5 to 8, and I'll be honest with you, if you go with your friends, they are so nice there. If you're not someone who drinks wine and you still want to go hang out, they'll let you go to another bar, get a pota cup, and bring it inside.
1: Mm-hmm.
0: That's one of the things I love about them.
1: They also have Fresca and Sprite usually on hand, and they can make you a spritzer.
0: Yeah. Yeah. But that goes from 5 to 8 every Friday.
1: Yep. Very good. Sorry, I'm not that engaged, and I apologize. I'm trying to take care of something, but I will be back shortly. they unveiled a beautiful mural today downstairs in the hospitality room of the Capitol Theater
0: yeah.
1: today. It was very nice.
0: Those dressing rooms have come a long way since I first started working there.
1: Mm-hmm. It was actually, you would have died down there knowing how cool the temperature and how comfortable it was, considering you most likely have sweat 15 buckets worth.
0: Yeah.
1: In the last week, working all these shows.
0: Yeah, but it is. It's a lot of fun, and if you ever get an opportunity to take a tour of the Capitol, you can definitely check out that mural downstairs. It's really cool. And it was all with a partnership grant with Willing Heritage.
1: Yep, it's very nice. And you know, one thing that they did say, especially Kelly, that although the general public may not see this mural, the stories and the people that will be seeing it and the experiences that are happening within this hospitality room have and will forever be ones that they take with them. And those are the performers and
0: yeah.
1: and families and things like that. So it's memorable. So, and the light hit it just beautifully, and it was very well done by, what was the artist's name? Do you remember? I'd have to look back, and I apologize. The last name started with a D. Very, very nice local girl that's was very happy to paint it. So,
0: yeah, no, and they're hoping to come out with some merch later.
1: Oh, that on a T-shirt would look great.
0: Yeah,
1: yeah. So pay attention to Facebook and things like that. You'll probably be able to see that.
0: Yeah, no, definitely.
1: Yeah. So, what else is going on? Waterfront Wednesday.
0: Yeah, we talked about Fire Pit Fridays at Ogilvy. Ogilvy is still slaying, especially celebrating the 250.
1: The Sunday Fun Day concert series is still going on at Ogilvy every Sunday.
0: Yeah, you can go to Route 88 for burgers, drinks, and live music and relaxing Fire Pit vibes all summer long. And if you don't have a s'mores kit, you can go and buy a s'mores kit at the concession stand.
1: Mm-hmm.
0: Yeah.
1: And really, you don't really need a kit. You know, there's lots of trees. Pick a stick. That's the way I always look at it. Like, my kids are like, I want one of those. I'm like, no. They become hot lava sticks.
0: They do.
1: Eventually, and I've stepped on one, so it's been fun.
0: Also, every Friday through September 4th is the Patriotic Putts and Play. 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As the course comes alive, after dark, guests can enjoy illuminated play and festive colored golf balls, and that goes up at the par 3 and it starts at dusk.
1: It looks really good. I don't know if you guys have ever driven past there at night, but it does look nice.
0: No, not for that particular event. We did find Peyton some left-handed golf clubs.
1: Oh, nice.
0: Yes, and we started our venture at Top Golf. It did not go over well.
1: Yeah.
0: We as a family will not be golfers anytime soon.
1: Oh, I can guarantee I'm not.
0: Yeah.
1: But I heard the food's good there.
0: Where's that?
1: Topgolf.
0: Listen, the food's actually excellent.
1: Yeah.
0: We didn't go for dinner. I remember the last couple times I've been there, like how great the food is. And appetizers are right up my kids' alley.
1: Oh, yeah, absolutely. Yeah.
0: And we did. We like over-ordered appetizers. And the sizes are wonderful. And they have a lot of specials running right now. So definitely check that out. Especially if you can get there during the daytime. Like if you have a day off and you get there early afternoon, mm-hmm. there's a lot of specials before 5.
1: Very nice.
0: Yeah. And then again, we talked about the Carly Greer and the summer concert series. We talked about an evening with Tommy Emmanuel on Friday. And then on Saturday, and I can't help but wonder if he's doing something tonight, the Science Center, the Smart Center. Saturday's at 1. They had that free event. Tonight is the full total eclipse.
1: Chances are they will be down at the – let me see. I'm going to check my email.
0: Yeah.
1: Hey, Michael, if you're listening, because sometimes you do, has Robert given us an update? You would have the information. If so, text me right now, and we can give everybody an update, because Robert usually comes to Partner Packaging Meeting on Wednesdays and talks about all the wonderful things that they're doing. But sometimes they do bring down a telescope. But it's the part about it that stinks right now. It's not clear nights.
0: It isn't. It's very foggy on the river. Also, every Saturday, Saturdays at the market, at Center Market. And this Saturday is Dan Evick. There's always a different, typically it's in between the market house and, what do you call it, the front market house and back market house.
1: Oh, yeah.
0: Someone's always performing. Mm-hmm. And there's typically sidewalk sales and check it out. Go as far as Later Gator, Stone Cottage, you know, the candles. She just wrote out her new scents.
1: Oh, my God.
0: And actually, I should stop there on my way home.
1: I don't even want to talk about how good one thing is that I just got there, because I don't want it to sell out and I'll not be able to get it again. Because they hand make everything there. It's not like they have a, you know, production warehouse anywhere. Like, they're making everything right there in-house, but they're mop soap.
0: Yeah.
1: Who cares what it would smell like? I would buy this soap again just to clean my floors. That's how nice it is.
0: Mm-hmm.
1: You have hardwood. Mm-hmm. You know, I don't like a floor cleaner that when you walk on it days later, every now and then you'll get like a squeak to your shoe.
0: Yeah.
1: That to me is a residue.
0: Residue, yeah.
1: Yeah, this has nothing. It is so nice.
0: Wow, I love that.
1: It dries quickly and, you know, the smell is just a bonus. But like a clean hardwood floor without a residue or without having to wax.
0: Yeah.
1: Top notch here on my floor cleaning.
0: And I'm going to say a cuss ranking. Word to everybody. Now's the time to start Christmas shopping.
1: That's not a cuss word.
0: I know, but seriously, like, she has these really cute roll-ons and lip glosses. I mean, there's something there to get everybody.
1: Mm-hmm.
4: Let's go back to the mop.
1: Okay, Lola.
4: So, you dissolve it in water.
1: No, nope, just add it to water, just a little bit. It's a concentrated liquid.
4: So you could pull your canister off of your Swiffer FastJet thing, fill it with that.
1: Uh-huh.
4: Oh, that would be sweet.
1: Uh-huh. Yeah, you can do that with anything, but I would highly suggest it for this because it doesn't have that residue and it won't clog your Swiffer holes or tubes and all that stuff. I just do regular. I like my mop, an old school mop. I feel like a janitor. I feel like I put a big old wad of keys in my back pocket and I go to town. I'm just joking. But and I actually use, I've been watching those videos on TikTok, and you know, they make those buckets of soapy water and then they use that like brush, you know, like a sweep, just like an old school broom.
0: Yes.
1: I've been doing that on my grout, killing it.
0: Yes. Really.
1: Looking good. It gets in those corners, you know, and I've been using that method when I clean, like after I power wash and do like my garage doors and stuff like that. Yeah.
0: Yeah. My garage is getting it this weekend.
1: Yeah. No, inside, no. It started. I mean, I've looked like Sam Swordstone the last few weeks on trash day, but my outside with it being painted, and I've been cleaning everything and have to be careful because of all the wood. So I like no spider webs.
0: Well, with that, everyone stop at Stone Cottage and pick up your cleaning supplies for this weekend. But we're going to go to a break. And as always, please support the sponsors that support this station. 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

0: Lola, this was one of my favorite videos on MTV.
1: Oh my gosh. I can see them now in the black with the red lipstick, the high heels, just swaying in that like two-step.
0: I love it. We were just talking about the Mountaineer Brew Fest. That is this Saturday. You can still buy tickets. You can go on to their website, mountaineerbrewfest.com. 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You do get 10 sample tickets. You get a commemorative mug, and they have live entertainment. And then the VIP, that the regular is $51.24 with the fees and the sales tax. The VIP is $90.20. You get an hour earlier. You get a promotional item. 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You get a $12 food voucher for redemption for any vendor. I mean, you're basically getting your money back.
1: Absolutely, you do.
0: Yeah.
1: I also would like to remind everybody this is over 21 event only. You are not allowed in, even if you are a DD, if you are not over the age of 21. If you are trying to say that you are a DD and then will try to drink, they will absolutely not serve you.
0: Yeah. And you're ruining it for people like me who are typically the DD.
1: Right. But, you know, some people see the price of a DD ticket and they think that
0: it's going to get them
1: right
0: in.
1: They're going to get them, but no.
0: Yeah.
1: But either way, your DD cannot be under the age of 21, and you will not be permitted if you are under 21. And also, even if you think you look older than 21, take your ID.
0: Take your ID, because they'll send you back to your car.
1: You know, it's
0: even if you are the DD.
1: Yeah.
0: They still
1: you
0: want
1: did
0: your ID.
1: That 1 year.
0: I had to go back. I'm like, I am the DD. I'm not even going to drink.
1: Yeah. And they said, sorry.
0: Sorry. Yeah.
1: We got to make sure, young lady.
0: I get it.
1: Yeah. I mean, she's got a sparkling personality and a very fresh look. There is no way she's 21.
0: No way.
1: Absolutely not.
0: No, but they do. They have a lot of great sponsors for this event. There's only 2,400 tickets available. And when you think about Heritage Port.
1: I tell you what, the Blues Fest was amazing this weekend. What did you think?
2: Yes, it was.
1: Yeah, it was amazing. It was so good to turn around and see so many people absolutely loving Wheeling.
0: Isn't it crazy?
1: And just the festival in general, but you could just tell everybody was there to vibe, and the performers were great. I only got to go personally on Friday night, but everybody that I talked to that basically rubbed it in my face, they said how wonderful it was all weekend. The food in the VIP tent was good. Just the ambiance in general and the performers.
0: Yeah. And sometimes I really wish, first of all, I would love to create a Facebook account that no one knows who I am, right? And I would love to take pictures and videos of things like that and post it on all these negative comments when people are saying who's coming to Wheeling.
1: Yeah.
0: Because sometimes...
1: Or who would pay that much money to go to Wheeling? Hello, that was the cheapest way of seeing 25, 32...
0: Acts a day.
1: And that's on main stage.
0: Yeah, that's a day.
1: Yeah.
0: But and it's amazing, though, because there's so many people coming out of town into our town who appreciate this event and see the value in it. It's selling out hotels.
1: Right. Oh, the shuttle, they did 6 shuttles.
0: My niece.
1: Every day. And they were full.
0: My niece had a wedding and she was from Akron. They live in Kent now, but the couple was from Akron. They had a lot of people that were from Akron. The bartenders they hired was from the Akron area and stuff like that. She was telling me, she's like, it was really so hard for us to find a hotel. And I was like, that's because of Blues Fest.
1: Yeah. Yep.
0: And this year, Blues Fest went outside of Wheeling because of all the hotels that they don't only sell out here,
1: Belmont
0: but they
1: County.
0: Sell in Belmont County too. And they were taking shuttles back and forth.
1: Yep. They were taking shuttles to all Ohio County hotels and to Belmont County as well. And it was very well received. And it was very well done. So kudos to Dan. Also to IC Cab, who stepped up and made sure that all these people had the transportation they needed. They went up to Ogilvy. No public transportation goes up to Ogilvy ever.
0: No.
1: No city buses or anything. So this was a wonderful opportunity for people to come down and enjoy downtown and then go back up on the hill.
0: And people from out of town remember that.
1: Mm-hmm.
0: They remember the hospitality. They remember how friendly everybody was here, and they want to come back. And those are the things that I think sometimes people, they close their eyes to, they turn their head, whatever the saying is, and they don't see what we actually truly have here. And it is. There's something to do every weekend here.
1: There is.
2: Absolutely.
1: I know a member I mentioned going to the pool on Saturday. Wheeling Park Pool is doing a retro throwback pool party on Saturday from 1 to 5. And they're going to have fun games and themed concessions. They're going to have a DJ, a bounce house.
0: That makes me sad.
1: And all that kind of stuff. So get geared up for a fun-filled afternoon and get to the pool. And it looks like to be a beautiful day. So if you're thinking about going to the pool and aren't ready to celebrate the end of summer, get to the throwback pool party.
0: Oh, that makes me sad because also on Saturday we have the OVAC Hall of Fame induction.
1: I know.
0: There's so much going on.
1: Always. Yeah. That's a wonderful dinner, correct?
0: It is a wonderful dinner. There is a committee, and beginning in November they start selecting two people per decade, which I'm thinking like two people per 10 years is all that gets in there per year. And it's really hard. It's competitive. There are so many talented athletes in our area, in all of the OVAC schools. It's insane. Like how many people, and they come together, they have a dinner, close to 300 people, come in. A lot of people from out of town, friends, families, and they honor these people in one evening, and they get to relive the glory days, as they would say. And then their stuff is displayed at the West Bancor Arena in the Hall of Fame Museum. And if you've never been there, go check it out. They also have the Hall of Fame Museum. They have the OVAC Museum. There's schools that are no longer in existence. They still have cases that display, stuff for them as well. Yeah. It's really cool to see like how many schools became Wheeling Park.
2: When I was working.
1: Oh, yeah, true. A lot of them.
0: Yes.
1: The consolidation was no joke there.
0: Yeah.
2: When I was working, I was right underneath where all the helmets are.
0: Mm-hmm.
2: And it was amazing.
1: That's your spot. People, you like that spot.
2: Yes, that's my spot. How many people stopped, and kids, would go through, there.
0: Yeah.
2: And then the pictures on the wall behind me, actually, trying to figure out who's who and what they belong to. It was really fascinating to watch people pay so much attention to that, because you on the surface you go, that's a wall full of helmets.
0: Yeah.
2: Well, no, though every helmet means something.
0: Yeah, it does.
1: And some stand out that are really pretty.
0: Boys, we watched the movie League of Their Own, and when we were going through the cases one day, we went to the baseball case, and they didn't realize we had several women from Wheeling that were on one of those teams.
1: Yeah.
0: And they actually were kind of chuckling because they didn't think it was real.
1: Mm-hmm.
0: But that's in the cases as well.
1: Yeah, you should have lied and said, the Madonna, the character she portrays is from Wheeling, actually. And she's a relative of Olivia's, your favorite aunt. but no, it is cool. And I used to love when we used to do our lunchtime walks, we'd walk around and I'd be like, oh, I wonder if that's so-and-so's dad.
0: Yeah.
1: You recognize the names.
2: Yep.
1: For sure.
0: Yeah. No, but it is. And as always, the committee's always looking for, people to, be inducted. You know what I mean? If you have someone that you want to nominate, give us a call, or you can email me at sonya@ovac.org. And make some suggestions. We do have some requirements that you have to send us, and there are some requirements from each category. But it's definitely, it's a good evening.
1: Yeah.
0: And there's a lot going on.
1: It truly is. It's good. It's good night, long night, but good food.
0: Yeah.
1: But tomorrow, what is it, August? August 13th, tomorrow, Thursday.
2: Yes.
1: Not to bring up Wheeling Park again, but let's remember, tomorrow is the Celebrate Use event. It's free admission to the park and all of its services. So you can enjoy lunch, games, back-to-school supplies, resources from over 50 exhibitors, and wristbands to the park that day are for free within the Celebrate Youth event. So you need to go into the ice rink is where they usually set up like a lot of their vendors, and some of their have their special tables. You go into there and you can get your admission to the park that day for free.
0: That's really cool. That's nice that they do that.
1: It's a really nice way that they've been celebrating the youth within the Valley for years, and give them a day of just fun and back to school supplies, which we all know those are needed.
0: Yeah.
1: And that's from 10 a.m. to 3 p.m. tomorrow.
0: Saturday at Generations, they are taking it back to 1985.
1: Oh,
0: a full night of Sunset Strip chaos. Steel City Crew and Say Ah hit the stage for a co-headlining show featuring Full sets from both bands. Nothing like getting Motley Crue and Poison all in one night.
1: And they noticed that they were putting up their 100-inch
0: Oh, TVs yeah. for the football.
1: Is it inches? It has to be more.
0: 100 inches
1: TV. Yeah. 100 inches
0: Like most TVs, like 72 yeah, inches is the biggest right
1: now, right? So these 100-inch TVs huge. Were like projectors, and they are getting quite a few to go around. They're gearing up for, you know, football and all your sports, anything that you want to watch.
0: Those are
2: baseball.
0: Big.
2: Baseball. Yeah,
1: and I think tomorrow night, the 13th, or maybe it could be Friday the 14th even, they are starting their Queen of Hearts. Yeah. Oh, shoot, I forgot.
0: Oh, no, their first drawing's on the 17th.
1: Yeah.
0: But what is that drawing up to tonight?
1: I think it's like $1 million.
0: Oh, my
2: Almost,
0: goodness.
2: Yeah.
0: And you can't buy tickets anymore? You have to
1: 2 o'clock at the Alpha. You have to go actually today. To the Benwood location and to buy.
0: All right, well, I can't get them again this week.
2: So who's setting up a new one?
0: Generations. And I think their first drawing's August 17th, if I'm not mistaken. Hmm. Yeah, dollar a ticket.
1: Mm-hmm. Dollar a ticket and or they... No, no, no, it's only $1 a ticket if you buy so many of them.
0: Mm.
1: Yeah, yeah. But, hey, $20 for 20 tickets, steal.
0: Yeah.
1: Now, I'm going to look up the Undo's Queen of Hearts today because they changed it. If your name is called... with the number, but that number is not a winner. You will walk away with $5,000 if you're there.
0: Wow.
2: I guess I got to go tonight.
1: Yeah.
0: That's really nice because the pot is growing significantly.
2: Yes, it is.
1: And then if you are not there, but your name and number gets called, I think you get $2,000. I don't know. I don't want to say all these things because I noticed that they changed some things in order to keep it spicy.
0: Yeah, and don't forget, you know, you can take your dogs out and about. At the end of the season, Ogilvy will do their dog splash, and we have all these great dog parks in the area to take your dogs. Just please clean up your dog business, you know?
2: Seriously.
1: Yeah. Jackpot's
0: $880,000. Isn't that crazy?
1: Yeah. Oh, and correction, they are selling them till 3 o'clock. At the Alpha in Woodsdale.
0: I'm gonna have to get there.
1: I mean, let's leave and go.
0: Undo's
1: Benwood till 7:45.
0: Now, can you be at the Alpha tonight to see if you want?
1: They are live streaming it at all their locations, but in order to get the, I think 80% of the,
0: you have to be there in person.
1: You have to be at Benwood in person.
0: I mean, Benwood's getting tight with these events.
1: Yeah, pretty much.
0: I need to set up a lemonade stand.
1: I don't even think that they would allow it at this point because it's already like there's no parking and they're trying to be, you know. But I tell you what, Undo's is doing well.
0: They sure are.
1: Yeah.
0: That's for sure.
1: Always have and always will. But this is great. I mean, giving back, that's a lot.
0: That is.
1: Yeah, and it's getting close. So, yeah, that's always just fun. It's just fun.
0: As always, too, Sunday Fun Day Concert Series. It goes through September 6th. There's only a few more short weekends until Labor Day, guys. Is that not crazy?
2: Yes.
1: Mm-hmm.
0: We're like a month out from Labor Day.
2: Less than, isn't it?
0: Huh?
2: Less than a month.
0: Less than a month, yeah. Maybe 3 weeks. It's crazy. Starting back from school every Monday, Quaker Steak does their Bluegrass Jam.
1: They had their football event last night.
2: Yeah.
1: Oh, I think that's great.
0: The wing-eating contest and stuff.
1: Mm-hmm. That looked well, you know, there was some hype with that.
2: Yeah. See, I tried to give the cheerleaders a tip. Uh-huh. Everybody said, oh, I'm not going to eat, so I'm really hungry. No, you need to start 2 days early, eat like a pig, get your stomach to expand, and that way you can put more in it.
1: Oh, yeah. There's nothing worse than going all day and not eating and be so hungry and take two bites and be like, what the heck? I'm done.
2: I know it. That's no.
1: And then an hour later, especially ready to wings. Take the house down. Yeah.
2: You need to
1: wings sound delicious.
2: Expand the stomach. Expand the stomach.
0: Mm. There's still time to get your team together and play some golf for the Wheeling Area Chamber of Commerce Annual Golf Scramble.
1: Yep, it's coming
0: right
1: up.
0: It is Wednesday, August 19th. They typically sell out for this event. A team registration is $500, and individuals are $125, and there are still chances to sponsor a hole.
1: Oh, yeah. And it's actually a very inexpensive way of giving back.
0: It is.
1: Skyline Kitchen and Bar are still doing their Stars, Stripes, and Sizzle cooking demos. It is going on through September 5th, and they happen on Saturdays, and they welcome you in to kind of celebrate the flavors of summer, and they do live cooking demos. Yeah. So, and that is from at 3 o'clock, and you can call for more information up to the Skyline.
0: It's time to get your lady friends together and make plans for next Thursday's Ladies' Night at Center Market. It's only one day, and grab your girls and check out the new fall arrivals and last-minute back-to-school shopping, or just some much-needed girl time while you eat, drink, and shop.
1: You know, the Center Market's bringing back an Oktoberfest this year.
0: Oh, thank goodness.
1: Yeah, I know. It's going to be benefiting the United Way, so it's a lot of things, you know, that you'd expect. That? It's going to be, it's actually in September. Your next issue of In Wheeling magazine, I actually covered it for Destination Wheeling, so I cannot recall the full details, but it is in September, and it's going to benefit the United Way, and there'll be, you know, music all day. The shops will have specials, and it'll have, you know, certain, like Tito's is going to have, you know, like bratwurst and stuff like that. So it'll all be kind of German inspired.
0: Oh, I love that.
1: Mm-hmm. The Ojai County Public Library, we all know them for some of their great programs, but they are having Teen Time, still going on the third Tuesday of each month. They're going to offer different theme programs specifically for middle and high school students. It is 100% free, and it is 6 o'clock. August 18th will be your next teen time at the Ojai County Library.
0: Well, looking for that date, I also came across the Stifle is doing a pig and chicken roast in September. Ooh, that's nice. Also something to plan ahead for. Get some people together and go on the lawn and enjoy some really good food.
2: I love pig roasts.
1: Very nice. I can tell you it's September 19th. That's from 12 to 8 p.m. I just had to go back to my notes. They're going to have a polka band during the day and then a big band in the evening, you know, bratwurst, and they're partnering with the United Way on the event, and it's going to be a lot of fun.
0: That's good. I'm glad they're bringing that back.
1: Yeah, you know, go ahead and dust off the Lederhosen? What's it called?
2: Lederhosen. Yes.
1: Get ready.
0: That's okay.
2: You know. I love you.
1: Yeah, you know, I was getting there. I was close.
2: Yeah, you were.
1: If it wasn't for this premenopause, I probably would have nailed it.
2: Well,
1: let's keep blaming the other things, but it's real. It's real. So, but nope. And let's see. I can't believe. Oh, the board benefit for Oglebay Institute. I love that event. Mm-hmm. It's happening August 21st. It actually takes place on the lawn of the Mansion Museum at Oglebay, and you go in. Every room of the Mansion Museum is actually utilized for either cocktail hour or hors d'oeuvres, and then you have big tents, but it's always a nice day, and it all benefits Oglebay Institutes and their programs.
0: That's really nice.
1: Mm-hmm. Very nice, actually. Free movie night is coming up next week, 21st, on Friday. You know it.
0: Oh,
1: Wicked.
0: Nice.
1: For good.
0: Nice.
1: I know.
0: I have to bring out my pipes.
1: Yeah, actually, and it's usually carries really well down at the port, so... But that will happen at dusk, and sadly, I don't know if you saw the news on the Weather Channel, but the last time to have a sunset after 9 p.m. was actually last week. So,
0: oh my goodness!
1: Oh. I know dusk comes a little sooner.
2: Darn.
0: I'm okay with it getting dark at night. I need the sun in the morning.
1: Oh, I need the sun in the morning. Oh,
2: and every morning this whole week it's been foggy and. Just gray, and you wake up and you go, no, this is not time
1: flat
2: to
1: out
2: get
1: eerie
2: up.
1: I mean, you know, it has just been eerie. We didn't have power actually all day yesterday.
0: Oh no,
1: we lost power at 3:30 in the morning on Monday night. Tuesday yesterday morning, 3:30 in the morning, out of nowhere the whole house went completely black and silent, and we lost power, and it was a tree took out six power lines. It
0: oh
1: was
0: my
1: taking
0: God.
1: Out grids to several different areas, like, and my grid, I always hate when we lose power because our grid actually services only like 10 households.
2: Yep.
1: Which means we usually, if we lose power, we're the last ones to be kind of taken care of because, you know, it's only 10 houses as opposed to another grid that had like 300 or 400 houses on it. But we got it back around 5:45, and I've never been more thankful. And They were still working on the road when I was trying to come home from cheering practice last night at like 8:15. I went to go turn up Battle Run Road, and they were still there cleaning it up. It was a big, big mess.
2: Oh. Every storm that rolled through from, what, Sunday, I think, mm-hmm. or Monday, every single time I lost power and cable. And then, it, you know, the power would come back on, but it would take a while for the cable to come back on. But every single time, so my stove is still flashing.
1: You know. That's the first thing I do is ran through the house and, like, corrected all the clocks. Yeah, well, I'm kind of, like, weird like that, though.
2: But, yeah, there's only, like, 500 on my grid, and we're all in the south end of the island.
0: Yeah.
2: And, you know, heaven help, the track doesn't get power right away, you know. So we're the last ones on the low man on the totem pole.
1: So let's see here. There is all types of things going on. If you don't know what your back to school night is, go follow the Ohio County Schools page. If your kids do go to Ohio County Schools, support that. Dwight Yoakam is right around the corner. I'm sure people are gearing up for that honky tonk night, right?
0: I'm telling you, yes. It's hard to believe.
1: I know.
2: Are there still tickets?
0: There are plenty of tickets available.
1: Yeah. So that way, everybody go and have a good time.
0: Also coming up is Flavor Fest.
1: Oh, yeah, at Wheeling Island Hotoko Senior Racetrack. Yeah, yes.
0: That is August 29th. You're going to get $80 worth of food for $39.99.
2: You're kidding.
0: No. And this year's band, it must be a 90s theme this year. it's the 90s cover band, 10 feet tall.
1: Do you say Flavor Fest was on the 29th? I have it on the 22nd.
0: I said it was the 22nd, yes.
1: Okay, yeah, 22nd.
0: Well, I said you're getting $80 worth of food for $39.99.
2: That is a deal.
0: If you saw the menu, I would really question if anybody truly can have one of everything. There's no way.
2: I could.
0: There's no way. There's so much food.
2: So that's inside, right?
0: It is, yes.
2: Yeah, not outside. Okay.
0: And you do have to be 21 also, and it goes from 7 p.m. until 10 p.m.
2: Three hours.
0: You get five food and drink samplings, and then you get unlimited desserts. 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

0: automobile. And you may find yourself in a beautiful house with a beautiful wife. And you may ask yourself, well, how did I get here?
1: Letting the days go by. Let the water hold me down.
2: Good afternoon. And welcome to Butch Maxwell's Complete Waste of Airtime, the only radio program that admits what most meetings are still trying to conceal. I'm Butch Maxwell. And somewhere behind the glass is my producer, Lola Miller, who's once again been entrusted with the delicate task of keeping me technically legal and approximately on schedule. All right, so let's catch you up on the week, or at least the parts of it that occurred to me before somebody actually changed the story again. First, some unexpectedly non-terrible economic news. Inflation cooled a little in July. Consumer prices rose just 0.1% for the month, with annual inflation slipping from 3.5 to 3.4%. Okay, one little, you know, decimal point, but it helps. Core inflation came in at 2.5%. Wall Street reacted with relief because apparently things got more expensive, but at precisely the rate we expected. Now qualifies as a good day. So, okay. Meanwhile, six states had held primary elections yesterday. In Wisconsin, Democrats narrowly chose Milwaukee County Executive David Crawley for governor over Francesca Hong, proving once again that democracy remains our most elaborate system for making half the population stay awake or refreshing election returns, while the other half says, what? There was an election? Meanwhile, President Trump confirmed that last month he secretly switched airplanes in Turkey because of an Iranian assassination threat. The Secret Service put him aboard another military aircraft while the press pool continued home on Air Force One, which means that, at least for a little while, Air Force One was essentially the world's most expensive decoy Uber. What do you think, Lola? I can tell you want to pipe in on this.
3: Yes. And no thought given to the reporters, the staffers, including Marco Rubio, that were on the plane that they thought was going to be targeted. Well, better you than me, I guess. I don't know.
2: Once again, you know, it's proving that the only person that matters to President Trump is President Trump. And off the coast of Oman, a grounded tanker carrying Russian oil has created an enormous slick that is now reaching the shoreline and threatening a marine nature reserve.
3: Where is that at?
2: That's off the coast of Oman. So while the rest of us are arguing about gasoline prices, the planet has apparently decided to demonstrate where gasoline comes from by pouring several hundred thousand barrels of the lesson into the Arabian Sea.
3: Is that the one that we fired on?
2: Oman?
3: No, the tanker.
2: The tanker. I don't know that we did. It was grounded. I don't know that we did that for sure or not.
3: Well, because there was one that we fired on because they were trying to evade.
2: Yeah, that might have been. Might have been the one.
3: Well, I don't want to speak.
2: I don't want to say for sure either. But, finally, millions of people in Spain and Iceland are preparing for today's solar eclipse, which is a rare celestial event in which everyone stops staring at a small glowing object, glowing screen for a little while, for several months, so they can stare at a much larger glowing object that they've specifically been told not to stare at. It's human progress.
3: It's going to be absolutely beautiful, because if you're in Mallorca, Spain, you will get the whole complete total eclipse of the sun, and it will be at sunset.
2: Oh, perfect timing.
3: Yes, now they're just hoping that no clouds, because it's sunset, that no clouds are going to move in. But yeah, from France all the way through Spain to Mallorca is the one that's going to get the full total.
2: So, yeah, they're about 5 hours ahead of us, maybe.

0: six. I'm not sure.
1: Yeah, it'll be all over your news when you get home.
0: Yeah.
1: You know, so, I mean, I tried to watch the last one, and I failed.
0: I mean, I remember looking at it through a pinhole and doing that.
1: Oh, see, I had the little glasses, and I'm out, but I have a big tree.
0: It's like, it's hard to see around. Get out of here.
1: Move, tree, move. And, of course, the animals, you know, they, oh, here's mommy outside. Let's go see what mommy's doing.
0: Right.
1: Go away. Just go away.
0: Give me some space for a minute, guys.
1: Oh, geez. No food. No. That's what I tell them.
0: Yeah.
1: I don't have any food. There's no food.
0: Yeah,
1: all gone.
0: Yeah, that's it. You're the breadbasket. Oh boy. Well, strangely enough, this whole concept kind of brings us to today's future because while politicians campaign and presidents change airplanes and markets dissect decimals and the future and the universe briefly turns out the lights, there's still one institution that. In almost every American community, quietly doing something increasingly radical. Here it is, giving people access to things without first asking for their credit card. What place could
1: this be? Who does that?
0: The public library.
1: Oh, of course.
0: And as it turns out, I've been seriously underestimating what you can get there. You know, it gives people things. It doesn't sell them things. It gives them access to things. It's certainly books, but also information, technology, entertainment, history.
1: Cooking tools,
0: yes. A place to sit, a place to learn. And as I discovered while preparing for today's show, sometimes even a Roku stick, a baking pan, and a packet of tomato seeds or a video game. Today, we're talking about the public library and why the phrase public library means considerably more than most of us think. And later in the hour, I'm going to be joined by Michaela Carney from the Ohio County Public Library. She sent me a list of things that the library offers, and I confess, by about the third paragraph, I began to suspect that they may have quietly become a community center, a museum, a streaming service, a classroom, an archive, a toy chest, a concert venue, and a neighborhood delivery service. While the rest of us weren't even looking. So, let's dive in. You know, I grew up with a very simple definition of a library, and here's how old I am. I used to go to the old Ohio County Public Library before the new one was built. I think the new one was built in 1973, so that's just about how old I am. I, as a kid, went to the YMCA every Saturday and morning, and then went over and spent the afternoon in the library. And I knew it was a library. It was a building full of books. You went there, you found a book, a librarian stamped something, and you were told when to bring it back. And if you didn't do it, then someone in the building, somewhere in the building, a woman with glasses knew what you had done. And this was before computers, of course. I mean, we did have microfiche, and I did love that in the periodical files. But institutions maintained order largely through index cards and gilt in those days. But the more interesting question today is not whether libraries still have books, because of course they do, but the question is, what is a library, a public library, actually for? And if the answer is merely a place where books are stored, then Amazon should have killed the public library like 20 years ago. But it didn't, and neither did Google, and neither did Kindle, and neither did streaming. Neither did the smartphone, which allegedly contains all of human knowledge and is mostly used to look at videos of people falling off boats. But the library survived because books were never really the entire product. The product was access to information that you, if you couldn't afford to buy it, or access to a quiet place if your home wasn't quiet, or access to a newspaper if you don't subscribe to it, or access to a person who actually knew how to find an answer, which is a librarian. And increasingly, access to things that have nothing to do with what we traditionally thought of as a library. Michaela sent me some information about the Ohio County Public Library's Library of Things. Musical instruments, baby gear, arts and crafts kits, Wi-Fi hotspots, Roku sticks, baking tools, board games, and now video games for PlayStation, Xbox, and Nintendo Switch. I mean, think about what an interesting idea that is. For most of modern life, we've been trained to believe that if we want to use something, we have to own it. You need a drill? You go buy a drill. You want to try a musical instrument? you better buy it, you know. Want a cake pan shaped like something you will use exactly once? Buy it, use it, and then allow it to occupy a cabinet until your heirs settle your estate, right?
1: I've got a bundt pan, yeah. Bundt cake pan that...
0: Shaped like a heart, I'm guessing?
1: Or no, it's a bundt cake thing, but I made one bundt cake ever,
0: right? Yeah.
1: Yep.
0: Well, here, the library might have an answer for you. Maybe you don't need to own everything. Maybe you can just need access to it. So that sounds kind of radical, but here's something, a question. If you want to talk and join in the conversation, the phone line's open whole hour, 304-214-1600. The question is, what is something that you own that you've used exactly once, just like Lola did, and probably should have borrowed instead? You know, call me if you got something on your mind. There's another reason I think libraries matter, too, and it has nothing to do with reading. Try spending an hour somewhere without being expected to buy anything. A coffee shop's going to let you sit, but eventually somebody expects you to have a coffee. A restaurant expects lunch. A store expects shopping. A movie theater expects a ticket. Even the internet has spent the last 20 years trying to figure out how to monetize the fact that you looked at a pair of shoes on Tuesday. Well, the public library is one of the increasingly rare places where you're allowed to enter without becoming a customer. You can be a citizen, and that distinction matters. The Ohio County Public Library offers home delivery to homebound patrons. It runs story time 6 days a week for children from birth to age 5, including evening programs and a sensory-friendly Friday story time. And it preserves Wheeling history through a rotating museum and a digitized newspaper archive reaching back to 1852. And none of those things is simply about lending books. They're about connecting people to community. And I think we sometimes underestimate how important that is, because the community infrastructure is easiest to notice when it disappears. You know, we notice it when a bridge closes, right? I'm still waiting on the Washington Avenue bridge to get done.
1: I hope you got a long time.
0: We notice when the water system, when the water stops. I noticed during the storms on Tuesday when I lost power and still haven't got internet or cable restored to my home yet.
1: You either. Didn't?
0: I didn't.
1: I lost it 3 times over the last few days, yeah. But it was power would come back on and then eventually the Xfinity. But cable warned me.
0: Yeah.
1: You know.
0: They did? Yeah.
1: You've lost power, you know, you're not going to have internet until the power comes back on, and which was nice because I never got a warning from
0: AEP.
1: Yes.
0: Yeah. Well, I have a generator where I live because power goes out there all the time, but it does nothing for my internet or cable either. So.
1: Oh, no, you got it. Yeah.
0: We notice when things mess up, when they're different, you know, we might notice when the library, when somebody actually needs internet access to apply for a job, or a homebound person needs materials delivered, or a parent needs somewhere to take a 3-year-old on a rainy morning. You know, a good public institution doesn't ask whether every citizen uses every service. You know, for instance, I don't need baby gear. I'm pretty confident that
1: sure?
0: the baby gear phase of my life has passed.
1: Are you sure about that?
0: I'm not doing anything to cause that right now. So, but I'm extremely happy to live in a community where somebody who does need it can get access to it. And that's one of the quiet bargains of living in civilization. We pay for some things, not because each of us needs all of them, but because all of us eventually need something. So another question for you. What public place or service in this community would you miss most if it disappeared tomorrow? Give me a call, 304-214-1600. So, you know, that's a lot of stuff when you think about what the library has. I mean, did any of that surprise you, Lola? Because I was very surprised at some of this stuff, the video games, things like that.
1: No, because the girls live in Sonia frequently. Include the things that are going on at the library. So, yeah, I'm...
0: Yeah, You're somewhat aware of it. Yeah. Well, you know, we
1: get your taxes done there.
0: Oh, that's another great thing.
1: Oh, yeah. Every year, that's where I go. I get my taxes done there for free.
0: One of my favorites
1: for free
0: is the Lunch with Books series.
1: That's
0: really
1: wonderful
0: like that.
1: Too.
0: And I know I've actually seen. It's no surprise to any of our regular listeners to know that I'm very fond of theater, and they have put on a play a couple of years ago that was really quite well attended and great, you know. So we think of libraries as nouns, you know, the library, the building, the shelves, and maybe the library ought to be a verb. The library could mean, you know, to library something might be to preserve it or share it or make it available. Something like that. I don't know. Something to think about. We have a call. Who do we have?
1: It's Larry.
0: Hey, Larry.
2: Well, hello. How's everything today?
0: Everything is pretty good for a rainy, kind of gloomy day, but, you know.
2: It's gloomy.
0: Yeah. But okay. I'm going to take it because it's warm, so, you know.
2: Well, that's true. Other than that, it's fine, right?
0: Yeah.
2: So, what you were asking what people would miss the most.
0: Yeah.
2: I'd miss a talk radio station that brought forth honest and fair news, like WKKX, 1600 on your AM dial.
0: Oh, Larry. All right,
1: checks in the mail, Larry.
0: Yeah, you flatter us, and we appreciate it, though.
2: It's true. And I also just wanted to mention, my mother was talking about our president taking another plane.
0: Right, yeah.
2: Did you hear that one reporter ask him, why is that? And he's, about the other people, the news reporters and his staff.
0: Yeah, Marco Rubio.
2: She thought they would be in more danger. And he stated, no, the plane he was on was a plane where someone would be in more danger.
1: Yeah.
2: Do you or anyone in Radio Land feel that there'll be a lawsuit brought forth because of that, because of them putting him, our president, on a more dangerous aircraft?
0: You'd think there ought to be, but I don't really think that's going to happen.
2: Don't you think that since he brings a lot of lawsuits, people that. It didn't seem like if they really put him on a plane that was more dangerous, he should file a lawsuit.
0: Yeah, turnabout is fair play, I guess. You know.
2: Well, sure.
0: Yeah, essentially the Air Force One, the one that he got off of, that was a decoy then, and you know, so if someone was going to try to assassinate him,
1: collateral
0: damage.
1: Yeah,
0: collateral damage.
2: Collateral damage. Oh my goodness! Yeah. That's like a movie.
0: Yep, I think that's going to be the next disaster movie. Collateral damage.
2: Collateral damage. Well, yeah, but that seemed rather ridiculous. Maybe not for our president, but stating that he was in more danger. He was in more danger because he was on that other aircraft.
0: Well, and then of course the. Replacement Air Force One has been deemed not up to safety standards either. So the one that Saudis gave him, somebody gave him. I don't know if it was the Saudis.
1: Qatar.
2: Qatar. Yeah, they gave him the aircraft.
0: Yeah,
2: but he couldn't get on that one. But he got on the most dangerous aircraft.
1: It was a military.
2: What a man!
1: He was it was a military plane.
0: Yeah. Yeah. So.
2: Yeah, but it said United States of America on it.
0: Yeah.
2: It had the logo of the Air Force One, was the thing. It didn't say United States Air Force or something like that. I saw it on TV. It was just a smaller version of the original Air Force One.
1: That's what I thought. It was blue and white.
2: Right.
1: But they kept saying that it was military. It was a military plane.
2: Well, they said that, but that's not the case. It was not. Well, it was military because it's what the president was flying on. So, and he's the, you know, so, but it wasn't a military aircraft marked like United States Air Force. No, it was, as I said, the United States of America. It was just a smaller version of the Air Force, the original Air Force One.
0: The official word was saying one thing, but the pictures were telling us something different. So are you going to believe me or your own lying eyes kind of thing, right? Oh, yeah. Hey, Larry. Do you ever visit your local library, or is it Ohio County or another library?
2: Well, I'm not sure what you said. Do I have a video?
0: Do you ever visit your library?
2: Oh, ever visit? Yes, I do. Not as much as I used to, mm-hmm. but I do occasionally.
0: What do you go there for?
2: Usually for books. I'm old school. Yeah. I read. I never was a big reader. Usually I read scientific material. Not like I'm incredibly smart or something, but I like scientific material. I can't stand to read fiction. Okay. I never could read. I'll watch a movie. I love watch a movie 12, 14 times, but to read a book, I never could.
0: Novels don't do it for you, so you like science nonfiction, then, right?
1: See, I would much rather read the book than see the movie.
2: From insomnia, I read a lot of scientific material.
0: Yeah, that'll do it. That'll do it for me, too.
2: Because your brain's going, your brain's active, and pretty soon you're asleep. Yep. That's how it works.
1: Now, see, it's exactly the opposite for me. I don't want to read anything that's really intricate or anything, because then I'm just going to sit and ponder.
0: Yeah.
1: Give me a book that's like a gothic novel, and it's like, okay, well, the vampire's going to come. I know it. And I'll just go to sleep,
2: Vampire. Okay. Well, hey, I asked a question a long time ago, and you did also. I don't think anybody ever answered. This is off of a library. Is there anybody out there in radio land that thinks our president, Donald J. Trump, has helped us, is doing good for us, you and me, not himself, but for us, is helping us, is doing the right thing? Anybody out there that could say something about that?
0: I've begged that question frequently from our listeners, and once in a while, someone will call in with a defense of the president, and I try to listen to that and hear what they have to say. Generally speaking, I've been completely unimpressed with the arguments, but there is that.
2: Yeah.
0: But hey, Larry, I want to thank you for your call. I'm going to go to a break here and get to my guest coming up on the other side. But I appreciate you for contributing to the conversation.
2: Have a good day.
0: You too. All right.
2: Bye.
0: And just as I mentioned, we are going to go to a little break, and when we come back, a little shameless self-promotion, and we're going to meet with Michaela Carney and talk about the specifics of the Ohio County Public Library. You are wasting a perfectly good hour with me, Butch Maxwell, right here on the Watchdog Network.
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13: The Dog.

0: back to the second part of Butch Maxwell's Complete Waste of Air Time here. And before we welcome Michaela, it's time once again for shameless self-promotion, a portion of the program where I abandon my journalistic restraint, whatever I have of it, and encourage you to spend money on something involving me. And this week, I'm keeping it simple. There are only two performances left this summer of Mystery Theater Unlimited's Pop Guy the Sailor Man. This Friday, August 14th, we're back at River City Restaurant in Wheeling. Dinner begins at 6:30 p.m. Then on Saturday, August 22nd, we finish the summer at Memories on National Road in Lloydsville, just outside of St. Clairsville, also at 6:30 p.m. That's it. No season preview, no glimpse into the future, no lecture about my other plays, just Pop Guy. And guess who will be there too? My next guest, Michaela Carney.
1: Well,
0: yep, she's playing the part of Olive, and you can return your overdue books to her right there, too, if you like. If you haven't seen Pop Guy yet, you have two chances left to watch the otherwise respectable adults I've convinced to sing musical parodies, interrogate suspicious characters, and sift through the clues, and attempt to solve a murder while eating dinner. So for River City, call 304-233-4555 or Memories on National Road. Quick pull over, write it down, 304-771-4364. You can also find these numbers on our website, mysterytheaterunlimited.com. So the dates, once again, this coming Friday, the 14th, and then the following Saturday, the 22nd at Memories. Two shows left. After that, Pop Guy sails off into whatever sunset is available to a man who spent his entire life built around spinach forearms and a trademark infringement. And that concludes shameless self-promotion. See, I can show some restraint. No, let's welcome today's guest, Michaela Carney. Welcome back to the Complete Waste of Airspace. I have to tell you, when you sent me your notes, I realized how I had been dramatically underestimating what happens at the library. So let's begin with the phrase that caught my attention first. Library of things. Mm-hmm. What is that?
1: So it's literally a collection of things. Mm-hmm. We have a whole half of a bookshelf in the adult section and then a bunch in the kids section where you can get tools for fixing your bike. You can get an ice cream maker. You can get a ghost hunting kit. You can get one of those parachutes you used to play with in elementary school. Mm. And, you know, more practical things, a lot of baking gear. We recently added memory kits for those who are caretakers of people with dementia-related diseases. Mm-hmm.
0: And what would be in a memory kit?
1: They're little booklets that have like questions leading to recalling memories. Like we have one about cats that has like a little puppet.
0: Okay.
1: We've taken those to some of the senior centers around here, and the engagement with them has been really great. People have really liked them.
0: That's great. Yeah. That's great. So how did musical instruments, baby gear, crafts kits, Wi-Fi hotspots, Roco sticks, baking tools, how did they become library materials?
1: Particularly with the hotspots, we noticed that a lot of people were coming to the library for the use of our Wi-Fi,
0: right,
1: and that there was clearly a need to bring that to the community. Mm-hmm. So we wanted to have that, and we didn't want it to just be like library of thing. Mm-hmm. So we looked at other libraries to see what they were doing. And some of the things we've gotten have been donations. Mm-hmm. The baby gear, we did a partnership with a local community person whose name just slipped my mind. Sorry, everyone. Okay. And they provided the gear.
0: They donated this stuff.
1: Yeah. People donate board games all the time.
0: Yeah, tell me about that. Board games seem to be having a big comeback.
1: Yeah.
0: What kind of board games do you have there?
1: We have some of those like big world-building ones that'll take you 2 hours to play, but we also have like Trouble. We have what, and this is ties into Mystery Theater, but it's less funny. We have those Solve a Murder in a Box games.
0: Yeah, yeah.
1: And I love that we have them because you can only play them once and then you're like, well, now I know the answer.
0: Yeah, right.
1: So
0: yeah.
1: If you get them at the library, you don't have to spend the money to
0: not,
1: experience
0: not the investment.
1: It once.
0: Yeah. That's great. Is there a philosophy behind the library of things that people should be able to try or use something without, you know, having to buy it? Was that the kind of the idea?
1: Definitely. I think that's one of the key tenets of the baby gear. You can try out the stroller or the car seat to see if you like that brand, or if you have grandkids or nieces or nephews coming in to visit, you can use that for a short window of time. The board games are worth trying out. The kitchen gear, I think, is really worth having like a one-time use. You're not using an ice cream maker every day.
0: Lola said she made one bundt cake.
1: Yeah.
0: And now she has the tray. Yeah. Yeah. So yeah, maybe she'll bring it down to the library and add it to the collection.
2: I should, because it's just sitting there and has been for years.
1: And then if you bring it down, you can check it out and use it again.
0: Yeah, when you need it. Yeah. And that's probably what'll happen. Is mm-hmm. then you say, oh, gee, I need that. Mm-hmm. Is there an item you personally wish more people knew about that was there? That
1: I love the karaoke machine.
0: Oh, yeah.
1: It's really fun. I had a sleepover with my friends last year, and we just did horrible karaoke all night. And the little remote has, like, funny noises. So I think it has, like, bird sounds and, like, gunshots. Oh, so, like, like I was singing a song from Legally Blonde, the musical, and my friends were just like, gunshots. So it's just a lot of fun. I also have yet to use the big parachute from elementary school, but mm-hmm. I want to.
0: Okay.
1: And we have like a giant Jenga tower and like yard games, which I've gotten out for some parties at home and stuff.
0: Oh, yeah, that'd be great. You know, a Jenga at a party. What a great idea.
1: Cornhole.
0: Just to borrow one.
1: Yeah.
0: From the public library. We were talking about the Ohio County Public Library's Library of Things, and I'm talking with Michaela Carney, who works there, and she's the one who's made me all aware of all this stuff, and so I wanted to share it with the public. You know, I know that you have movies that you used to be, you could, you know, kind of have like Blockbuster, you go in and get a VHS tape in the old days, right?
1: Mm-hmm.
0: Now, what do you have now? It's a little bit different.
1: We still have a very robust DVD collection, mm-hmm. all kinds of stuff. We have foreign language DVDs. We have Criterion DVDs, which I love as a film major. But we also have Hoopla and Canopy, so you can stream those movies for free from home.
0: Mm-hmm.
1: All you need is your library card and your password, which we give you when you sign up. And you can, I think Hoopla, you have a limited amount of movies you can watch each month.
0: Mm-hmm.
1: But Canopy, you could watch 5 movies a day, every day.
0: Wow. They have good titles on them?
1: They do. Yeah. Canopy has good stuff. They have a whole A24 collection.
0: Older movies,
1: they have older stuff, but they have A24 movies that came out like last year.
0: Really?
1: Yeah.
0: Wow.
1: They have some cool stuff. They'll do different highlights, so they'll do like foreign language highlights or like rom-com highlights, and they'll have like a month where they'll have a lot of that.
0: And this is a free service. Mm-hmm. All you have to do is go down to the library and sign up for it, and you can stream these movies mm-hmm. just for being having a library card.
1: Yeah.
0: How do you get a library card?
1: All you need is proof of local address, ID, piece of mail, something like that. You can get it for free if you're sort of in the Panhandle area.
0: Okay.
1: If you're not, it's $5 a year.
0: Okay.
1: So, you know, you check out one board game, that's instantly you've made your money's worth.
0: Yeah. That's great.
2: Wow.
0: Yeah. And most people would just qualify for free if they live in Ohio
1: absolutely.
0: County, right?
1: Yeah.
0: So, now, there's a really fascinating thing that I learned about in the stuff you sent me about the seed library.
1: Mm-hmm.
0: I love this idea. But explain how this works.
1: Yeah. So, we have a little, it's an old card catalog, mm-hmm. and we have a bunch of seeds in there. We do a seed swap twice a year, where people will bring us their seeds,
0: mm-hmm.
1: And they can swap for other ones they have. But if you have, you know, too many pepper seeds and you're not going to plant 3,000 peppers, you can bring them and we'll put them in the library. You do not have to return those.
0: Okay.
1: You get to keep the seeds. You don't have to bring them back. But you get a set number each year that you can take. And if you have your harvest and you have seeds left over, we ask that you make a donation back to keep it going. But it's really great. And the seed swap is wonderful. People love it.
0: So where do the seeds come from originally? Or to get this whole thing started?
1: Yeah. So we started a little before my time, so I'm not exactly sure where. But as long as they're non-GMOs, they probably went out and got some. We've also partnered with like Grow Ohio Valley and stuff like that.
0: Okay. Yeah.
1: So they, I think, have donated some for the seed swaps and done some work with that.
0: Okay. Is the gardening program connected to the seed library, or are they something?
1: So the Grow Ohio Valley is a separate like nonprofit, and they'll come and do presentations at our seed library stuff. But we have all kinds of seeds. We have flowers, we have vegetables. We had the Perella leaves from if you like Korean barbecue, we had a bunch of those last year.
0: Now, who would think of a library in terms of food, or particularly in growing your own food?
1: Yeah.
0: But it's just or flowers, I suppose, too, right?
1: It came to be from one of our employees, Julia Bachman,
0: mm-hmm.
1: who is our head of outreach, who I know you talked about our outreach programs,
0: yeah.
1: And she thought that there was a need for people to make things with their hands and watch things grow, and the way that gardens bring communities together, mm-hmm. and make you feel in touch with the earth and the things that you eat. Yeah. So okay. That was what inspired her.
0: Well, one of the things that the Ohio County Library has been doing for many years is preserving Wheeling, and the library serves as a keeper of local memory. And I know my dad, when he was still living, was very involved with the Genealogical Society and worked as a volunteer at the library,
1: yeah.
0: too, after he had retired. And so tell us about about how you keep the Wheeling memories,
1: yeah.
0: alive, and the rotating museum in,
1: yeah.
0: particular.
1: We have an on-staff genealogist who, mm-hmm. can help you find out stuff about your family. We have the Wheeling Room, which you're invited to come in and explore for yourself. There's, mm-hmm. a bunch of books about Wheeling history. You can look at all the old yearbooks. I've looked at my own embarrassing yearbook photos. It's very fun. And we have a rotating museum. We have a small archives collection, and sometimes, depending on what we've got, we partner with other community members to get donations for temporary showcase. We had a glass museum, I think, last year, mm-hmm. And we had some people donate their stuff to be shown. Right now, it's centered around America's 250th birthday, and so is our historic review, which is written by local authors and historians.
0: Mm-hmm.
1: And that we do two or three times a year, and it's all focused on the history of Wheeling.
0: Yeah.
1: And sometimes it ties into the museum, sometimes it doesn't. We also have museum parts that are, like, there all the time.
0: Mm-hmm.
1: So we have, you know, some Wheeling steel things and stuff like that that are available to see all the time. But
0: so there's some kind of specialty areas,
1: yeah.
0: like Wheeling steel or,
1: yeah, it's not massive, but there's, mm-hmm. a couple little bits that are there constantly. And then we sort of rotate the front case with different stuff.
0: Is the Wheeling Room downstairs still?
1: The Wheeling Room is upstairs now.
0: Okay.
1: It's sort of, if you're staring at the circulation desk, it's to the right.
0: Mm-hmm.
1: Beautiful giant glass windows. And then the museum is sort of right in the middle, too.
0: Okay.
1: Yeah.
0: Okay. I know you've also digitized mm-hmm. the Wheeling newspapers, going,
1: yeah.
0: all the way back to 1852.
1: Yeah. And it's great, and it's very easy to search things.
0: Mm-hmm. Is it like a computer monitor? Because I know when I was a kid,
1: mm-hmm.
0: back when I was a boy, and we had to, they had microfiche,
1: mm-hmm.
0: and things
1: and
0: like that.
1: We do still have those.
0: Yeah. Oh, yeah.
1: But
0: yeah.
1: you can look up all of those newspapers from your phone, from your laptop,
0: mm-hmm.
1: from your computer. And if you're like, you know, I really want to know about, I think there was a fire in Wheeling in 1915 that my great-granddad told me about. You can search.
0: It's searchable.
1: It's searchable. Yeah, see, and
0: that's
1: you can
0: something
1: set,
0: microfiche
1: yeah,
0: was never able
1: yeah.
0: to do.
1: And so you can set the parameters of, like, oh, I'm looking for my parents' wedding announcement. I
0: mm-hmm.
1: know they got married this month and this year.
0: Oh,
1: you can
0: yeah.
1: set it by the month of the year and then search, like, their names or something like that.
0: Yeah.
1: And
0: yeah.
1: it's very handy.
0: Yeah, that's amazing. Yeah. And so, you know, anybody who's, like, interested in genealogy,
1: mm-hmm.
0: old business, family
1: yeah.
0: stories,
1: yeah.
0: crime, politics, sometimes the crime and politics together, advertisements,
1: mm-hmm.
0: You can go back and you
1: yeah.
0: know, see what you were paying for, I don't know, for a pair of slacks and at Sears and Roebuck.
1: There are some, when I worked at, when I was writing for Wheelunk, I used
0: mm-hmm.
1: the newspaper archive as a reference all the time,
0: oh,
1: and
0: yeah.
1: found some very interesting ads. I'm like,
0: yeah.
1: these pants were $3?
0: Kind of amazing,
1: yeah.
0: isn't it? Do you ever have somebody come in looking for one thing and then discover a completely different piece of their family or community history?
1: Yeah.
0: Our
1: genealogist has found people that are like, I'm looking for my family around here. And she's been able to be like, you have a cousin that lives in Florida.
0: Yeah. yeah.
1: And you didn't know about them. Like, and that's really cool. Our genealogist is really dedicated, and will dig up just about anything.
0: Yeah.
1: You gotta
0: love somebody who loves that sort of research,
1: mm-hmm.
0: too.
1: Yeah.
0: You know?
1: She's pretty meticulous,
0: like,
1: about it.
0: Yeah,
1: it's great.
0: Yeah.
1: Yeah.
0: If you're just joining us, you're listening to Butch Maxwell's Complete Waste of Airtime, and my guest is Michaela Carney from the Ohio County Public Library, and we're talking about all these kind of unusual things beyond books that they have. Outreach, I want to talk about
1: mm-hmm.
0: that a little bit, where you take the library to the people. You know, one service
1: mm-hmm.
0: I suspect a lot of listeners don't know about is home delivery.
1: Mm-hmm.
0: Who qualifies for this outreach service?
1: If you are temporarily or permanently homebound, we can bring you books. You'll have to fill out a form, and we can talk to you about like what genres or authors you like. Mm-hmm. We also visit the nursing homes around here. We'll visit the daycares and give them books.
0: Okay, yeah, I was going to ask if it goes to high rises, and retirement homes, and schools.
1: Too. Yeah, and we also are. Staff kids outreach guy, Mr. B, goes around into the story times at the schools all the time, and they love him. And every week he does a story time online.
0: Oh.
1: So if your kid misses him or just was away for the summer and haven't had a story time with him in a hot minute, we've had like 50 episodes so far, and they're all awesome.
0: Well, that's great. Yeah. I imagine he's very theatrical.
1: He is. He does he does the musical puppet show, and he's
0: seen his
1: great.
0: Puppet bit. Yeah. Yeah, so it's a that would be great. For somebody who has become housebound, I imagine this is more than something to get somebody to read something. Does it become kind of a human connection too with the library?
1: It's really lovely. Julie's our head of outreach, but we've had some other staff members go and and deliver stuff for her when she's been on vacation and stuff, and they've all been like, it's really lovely. You go in, you give someone books, and they want to talk and they want to have a great time. Yeah. I overheard her talk to a patron the other day that was like, you made me like, I think it was like banana bread, and it was so delicious, and me and my partner loved it. And I was like, that's amazing that like you have these beautiful connections.
0: Yeah, that's great. Are you requesting to get to go on an outreach once in a while too? Just maybe get some of that banana bread?
1: I did go with her. I wanted to kind of do a behind the scenes filming of the stuff that she does. We haven't had a chance to make time to film the more stuff that I need. But I love showing behind the scenes stuff. I did one not too long ago. Well, probably a bit long ago. About we have an on staff book doctor who fixes our broken books.
0: Oh, okay.
1: And
0: that would be cool. To see that.
1: It's on our Instagram and Facebook.
0: Okay. I was gonna ask if it's TikTok or what? But okay, Instagram, Facebook.
1: We do have a TikTok. I just don't think I posted that one there because it was a bit longer.
0: Okay. But all right. You know, I wanted to talk to you, too, about children and families. You have story times, right? And
1: yeah.
0: I've got grandchildren now because I'm of that age. But when they were visiting me, I should have thought of this.
1: Hey, yeah.
0: We could go to a story time here. So tell us about that.
1: We have story times every day that we are open, which is every day except for Sunday.
0: Mm-hmm.
1: They're during the day. Every day except for Wednesday, which is when we have Wednesday or Thursday, is when we have an evening story time. We also have one day where we have a morning and an evening one. And even if you come up and you miss story time, we have so many toys there now.
0: Uh-huh.
1: We have a train table. We have a little kitchen set. We have a dollhouse.
0: So they can just come in and play.
1: You can come in and play.
0: Yeah.
1: We have a fish named Bluey, a library fish.
0: Okay.
1: He loves to be read to. So if you need to practice your reading, you can read to Bluey. And if you have little kids that want to do a story time or want to play, and you happen to have an older kid that doesn't think that's cool anymore, a teen or a tween, we have a dedicated teen zone that's right next to our children's department with some cool little chairs and all our YA books and a place for them to draw on a whiteboard to like connect with their teens. We have... one of our teens made a little trinket exchange.
0: Okay.
1: So if you're like, I have this little tiny rubber duck and I don't know what to do with it, you can take it there and like maybe find a cute eraser that you think is better.
0: That's very cool.
1: Yeah.
0: What are the regular times for these story times?
1: During the day, they normally start around 10:30, and then I think it's 6:30 for the evening ones.
0: Let's get that phone number in for the High County Public Library so that everybody, you know, just to double check and, you know, if they want to find out
1: about
0: something.
1: And you know what? I didn't have it memorized.
0: You don't know it offhand? All right. Well, that's okay.
1: I'm really bad at memorizing phone numbers.
0: We can probably come up with that before we're done
1: so sorry,
0: on
1: everyone.
0: Airtime. But, do you have a... I know you have a sensory friendly story time every Friday. So what makes that different?
1: Yeah, so sometimes it's in the auditorium, so we'll like lower our lights, we make it a little less loud, it's a little more hands-on and accommodates kids that, you know, maybe need to get up and move while they're being read to or maybe make some sound. We also normally try to do some sort of physical tactile exploration.
0: Okay.
1: I think we did like something with sand, like kinetic sand, yeah, the other time.
0: Yeah, and that can be so really important to some children who mm-hmm. have, you know, who just need the extra sensory stuff.
1: So it goes a little slower, and it's a more welcoming environment for if your kid has a need for sensory accommodations.
0: Yeah, sometimes, you know, I mean, I don't know. You know, I was going to

0: University. I know that's promoted on the show prior to this one, but tell us about what's coming up, the Declaration of Independence, Constitution, and free pizza.
1: Tomorrow we are doing a reading of the Declaration of Independence and the Constitution with free pizza. So if you want to learn about the founding documents in this country, various staff members and community members are going to come read different sections of it. And Lunch with Books, that was a part of People's University. We do that two or three times a year. Our upcoming one is about forgotten women. So forgotten women in math or in the arts who don't normally get their flowers.
0: So many.
1: Yeah.
0: So many.
1: Great. And then every Tuesday we do Lunch with Books, and it's different authors or musicians.
0: That's fantastic. I've come to some of them, and I love it. Michaela, thank you so much for being here, being my guest. If you want to find out more about the Ohio County Public Library, here's the number, 232-0244.
1: Yeah, and we also have a website and Facebook, Instagram, TikTok.
0: Yeah, find check all that it stuff out. There. Yeah. And until next Wednesday, take care of yourselves, take care of one another, and if you haven't been inside your public library, go see what they're doing. So when you weren't looking, you might discover exactly what you need, maybe even a bundt pan, you know? So there.

0: month, including their top-tier unlimited plan. 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Again, pound 250, micro. And yes, I told you so.
1: Attorney General Todd Blanche holding his first press conference since being sworn in earlier this week. Blanche in Washington, D.C., announcing that the Justice Department uncovered a marriage fraud scheme involving Chinese nationals.
2: This scheme was not a quick fly-by-night operation, but rather a years-long, multi-million-dollar cottage industry to criminally assist people who would not or legally could not otherwise become citizens of the United States.
1: Blanche says the investigation continues. Here we go again. The Powerball jackpot has ballooned to $1 billion. No one has matched all winning numbers after weeks of drawings. It marks the lottery's largest grand prize ever. And that has many people wishing that they will win and dreaming about how they could spend all that money. ABC's Rena Roy has more on the possibilities.
3: The lump sum payout of that huge jackpot is $433 million. That could buy more than 118 million Grande cups of Starbucks coffee, or nearly 394,000 new iPhones, or you could invest in 36 million packs of Pokemon cards. Of course, you'd have to pay taxes first. And a reminder, your odds of winning the big jackpot are just one in more than 292 million. Rena Roy, ABC News, New York.
1: Major hoops news. Multiple sources tell ESPN the Los Angeles Lakers are being sold to American businessmen Josh Kushner and Bob Iger for a record-breaking $12.5 billion. Michelle.
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0: 27 minutes to the top of the hour. Thanks so much for tuning in. Metro News Hotline, Dale Cooper filling in for Dave Weekly for just a couple more days. Dave will be back on Monday afternoon to kick off at 3:06 on Metro News Hotline. However, I still got you for a few more days today, Thursday and Friday. So two of my favorite days of the week as they are towards the end of it. And I'll be happy to be here with you for the next, what are we at? Eight hours, I guess, is where we're at. Is that right? Yeah, six, eight. Yeah, that works for me. 8 hours or so over the airwaves here on Metro News over the next couple of days. Let's go ahead, before we get to the sound of sports, although we just did the question today, let's go ahead and get that out one more time just so folks are engaged on this. You can text over your responses to 304-825-5304, 304-TALK, 304. Dwayne The Rock Johnson told Rolling Stone he is exploring a solo music career inspired by old-school soul with some country flavor. He cited Sam Cooke, Elvis, George Jones, Merle Haggard, and Willie Nelson as influences. He's already co-wrote a song called Your Dad for his daughters that's on the Moana Voices Across the Ocean compilation album. So today's Selango Law question of the day is, can you make something up worse than, say, Carl Lee singing the national anthem or Shaq as a leading man? Spin me a yarn. What's the worst celebrity crossover you can imagine? Text 304-825-5304, 304-TALK, 304.
1: I hate to call you out, Coop, especially on the air.
0: That's okay.
1: But I think you said Carl Lee instead of Carl Lewis.
0: Oh, my. I probably did. You know what? I don't know if Carl can sing either.
1: Yeah.
0: Maybe we should call him and ask him, see if he can you can try to sing a tune on Air Force. But thanks for the correction.
1: Yeah, of course.
0: Maybe I should change the example there, because now that I think about it and it's in my head, that's probably going to be that's probably going to be hard for me to keep from doing for now on.
1: I just didn't want him to cancel his podcast.
0: Yeah, you know, he'd be like, what do you mean I can't sing? Have you ever heard me sing? Hey, Carl will get mad at me over something like that. You never know. But I am interested, like, what could be worse than what's already happened, right? I mean, and unfortunately, most of these things, as I think more about this question, which seemed like a really good idea when I first came up with it, most of it's going to be somebody trying to sing or somebody trying to act, right?
1: Mm-hmm.
0: But maybe you could say something like cooking. You know, I just saw Jay Farrow on a celebrity cooking competition, but he won it, so I guess he's okay with it. Yeah. I don't know. Anyway, so I want to know, what is, spin me a yarn, what is the worst celebrity crossover you can imagine? Like Michael Jordan playing baseball, or the Shaq being a leading man acting, or William Shatner trying to sing? I want to know. You can text me over those answers to 304-825-5304. Let's go ahead and do the sound of sports. I want to start with Major League Baseball. Rich Rodriguez met with the media today. We'll hear from him a little bit later on in the program with some Mountaineers information. But in Major League Baseball last night, the Reds edged Chicago in a one-run game that they came from behind to win and then won in extra innings. Ellie De La Cruz had the game-tying single and then the go-ahead sac fly.
2: First pitch, center field. Peters has to fade back in the gap. That should be deep enough. He makes the catch. McClain tags. Sac fly RBI. McClain sprints home, and the Reds take a 5-4 lead.
0: So there is your very unusual highlight of a sac fly put a period on that game. The Reds did win 5-4 against the White Sox in Chicago. Terry Francona, after the game in Chicago last night, they were giving away Pope hats. Of course, the Pope is a huge fan of Chicago area sports and a White Sox fan. So they were giving away Pope hats, and he quipped about that. But here is Reds manager Tito Terry Francona talking about last night's game and the Pope hat.
3: But I thought he threw the ball really well. He made a couple mistakes and paid for it. But his breaking ball was good. He didn't walk anybody. He threw strikes. I thought he was crisp.
4: What's it say about your team that you guys are able to battle back after seven innings where there was not much offense?
3: Well, I mean, we just keep playing. You know, we just came off a series where we didn't. So you keep playing, because play till they make you go home. Sometimes some good things happen.
5: Did you notice all those Pope hats out there?
3: Yeah.
5: Did you get one?
3: No, I don't want lightning to strike.
0: At the beginning of the interview, Francona, as I blew my opening to the clip, he was talking about Nick Lodolo's performance last night, who threw a pretty good game, gave up some home runs, but kept the Reds in it, and the Reds were able to come back and win. Reds in the White Sox again tonight with a first pitch of 7:40. Talking about Weekly's team, the Pirates, they were shut out last night by the Marlins 2-0. Ore Perez outdueled Paul Skeens with seven shutout innings and seven strikeouts. Estere Ruiz homered for one of Miami's two runs. Pittsburgh managed just four hits all night and never had a runner in scoring position.
6: Ruiz demolishes a ball to left. Reynolds looking up and he'll watch it fly. A beauty of a bomb for Estere Ruiz. And the Fish are on the board first.
0: Here is Pirates manager Don Kelly with some comments on Skeens' performance last night.
7: I thought he threw the ball pretty well for the most part. Had the home run, Ruiz hit the home run, and then some base hits throughout. I thought that last inning, Velo was down a little bit, and everything started to seem, he fell behind some guys, hit Ruiz, ball leaked out over on, the home run that Reynolds brought back there at the end, and felt like it was just getting away from him a little bit.
8: Was there any injury concern at all, or was it just you saw him kind of running out of gas?
7: No, I think, I think that as far as anybody this time of year, is, not injured, but, I think that guys throughout in August are, nobody's 100%.
0: Moving on to Detroit, where the Tigers are taking on the Guardians. The Reds, by the way, were the only team in our regional footprint that won last night. The rest of the teams in our region lost, including our Eastern Panhandle report that's coming up in just a moment. But in Detroit last night, rookie Kevin McGonigal drove in three, and Detroit broke it open with a three-run fifth off of Tanner Bibby. Joe Adell and Chase DeLauder homered for Cleveland, but it was the Guardians that went 0-for-9 with runners in scoring position.
9: Kevin lines it to right, and there inside the chalk. Great aim, rookie. Tigers take the lead by 2.
0: McGonigal had that hit for the Tigers. He's a rookie sensation for the Tigers in the running for Rookie of the Year this year. Eastern Panhandle report starting with the Nationals, who's hosting the Cubs. Didn't go well for them last night. Chicago hit 4 home runs. Alex Bregman, Suzuki hit a home run. Pete Crow Armstrong, and a big night from Nico Horner as well. Washington answered with 3 of their own home runs, but they could not close the gap. Here's Bergman's home run for the Cubs.
10: High fly ball drilled left field. That's back. Them all. And it is 7-4 for Bregman, home run number 13.
0: Can't stop calling him Bergman for whatever reason, for his entire career. Bregman with that home run. The Cubs at Washington tonight at 6:45 is the first pitch there. Orioles actually did win last night. I was wrong about my Eastern Panhandle report. They did beat the Twins. I had it confused with last night's game. Baltimore went deep 3 times. Gunnar Henderson, Pete Alonso, and Christian Encarnacion Strand all homered off of Bailey Ober. Henderson had 3 hits and 2 RBI. Brandon Young went 6 innings for the win. And man, CES, who was a dud for the Reds, has been tearing the cover off the ball for the O's. Here he is during the game. He had a 460-foot jack.
11: When I was over there, let's go.
12: Oh. Get up.
13: Yeah. Christian Encarnacion Strand into the bullpen for a home run.
11: Nice win. Oh, boy.
13: With Carlos Narvaez on the mic. Encarnacion Strand goes deep. We might have to keep you here.
11: Yeah, keep it. Let's go.
0: That game, the final game of that series is closing right now, and I'll get an update for that in just a moment. Padres and Brewers last night. Matt's not here for this one, and he's probably pretty happy. San Diego exploded for 17 hits. Luis Refrengo drove in 4, and Fernando Tatis Jr. went deep as well. Kyle Harrison hammered out 8, was hammered for 8 runs and 3 homers and 4 2/3 innings, while Walker Buehler cruised.
14: Here's Fernando, third time. He is lined to short, walked, and sends one to right field and deep. Lara back, looking up. It is gone! Home run, Fernando! Oh, Nando! Padres take a 6-1 lead.
0: That series closes out here in less than a half hour or so. Brewers at San Diego, first pitch, 4:10 Eastern time. Yankees beat the Mariners last night. It was a scoreless game until the 7th, and New York hung 4 on reliever Michael Rucker, who recorded only 1 out. Trent Grisham and Ryan McMahon drove in 2 apiece for the Yankees, while Ryan Weathers went 5 2/3 strong. Seattle just managed 3 hits total.
15: Hit sharply and through for a base hit. Garcia scores. Here comes Chisholm. He'll score. They throw behind the runner at second. Jones is back. It's a big 2-run single for Ryan McMahon, and the Yankees lead 2-1.
0: Unfortunately, right now it is in the bottom of the sixth inning, and the Twins are leading the Orioles. That's a score of 7-4. We'll keep you updated on that as things go along here today. So we're going to go ahead and take our break now. When we come back, Jeff Erickson is going to join us. If you have any questions for Jeff from rotowire.com on your fantasy team, whether you're getting ready for your fantasy football draft or you have some questions about your ongoing Major League Baseball fantasy team, you can send in your questions, 304-825-5304, 304-TALK-304 for Jeff Erickson. We'll go ahead and take a break and be back right after this. 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

0: more than just a walk. 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

0: 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The CDC shows ages for those getting sick range from 1 to 98 years old. Michelle Franz in ABC.
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2: 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Have yourself a great day, everyone. 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